0: exactly, Dexter.
1: The shitting on himself was the punk. That's funny.
2: I'm thinking of popping cherries, which is actually like a heterosexual sex term.
3: Right.
0: Is it now?
1: Is it now?
0: It is. It is.
1: The hymen.
2: So.
1: You know that shit?
3: I didn't know you were German.
1: I am German, actually.
3: That's crazy.
1: The hymen can erode when you walk, and don't do that.
3: Depends where you're walking, I guess.
1: No, yeah. If you walk a lot and do sports as a little girl, it's like it.
3: Sports.
1: Yeah, like if you're running and stuff,
0: it
1: can.
0: If you're horseback riding too, it can get damaged.
1: Damage, quote unquote.
3: You know what I've heard? Actually, you were in Vietnam and you fell on one of the spike traps, you know, with the.
0: True.
3: That would do it too.
0: That makes sense.
1: That would do it too. And also the American soldiers raping you when you're like 12.
0: Oh, well.
1: Yeah.
0: Well, yeah.
3: Next door, I'm popping off right now. New dryer.
1: That's awesome. Okay. Let's move on to the next song, shall we?
0: Okay.

0: That's like the most useless dryer on planet Earth. What do you think?
1: It's Banded DC, Bad Brains, Bad Brains self-titled. I guess 1980, but it's actually 1983.
0: Yeah.
1: Placement. Placement, 52.
0: 17.
1: 17.
0: 17.
1: 1738.
0: It should be higher. It should be top 10.
1: Yeah. I mean, my first guess was, I was saying 3, and then she shook her head.
0: If it were top 3, I would be pleased.
1: Yeah.
0: You think those motherfuckers are going to give, like, the...
1: No.
0: The black band?
1: I would hope so.
0: High enough of recognition? Fuck no, they're not. Are you kidding?
1: This came out in 2026. I don't know, maybe.
0: Fuck no. I don't trust anybody at Rolling Stone to be, like, equitable or, like, understanding of the contextual... Like, yeah. You're really throwing in some thought there.
1: Why would you do that?
0: I don't know. But yeah, that one's 17.
2: That's objectively more attractive.
0: This next one, we've been talking about all week.
1: Okay. I'm just going to completely not know it.

0: fear the record. I don't care about you. I said 1980, but it's actually 1981.
1: Placement.
0: 23? Is it way lower?
1: 62.
0: 62. Wow. I would expect at least top 50.
1: What is this? Yeah, what was the residual? Because you're a SoCal boy. The residual like influence of fear.
0: Very high.
1: Very high.
0: Oh, yeah.
1: I don't think...
0: Everyone loves fear.
1: Yeah.
0: In L.A. That's,
1: I mean,
0: like,
1: it's amazing.
0: That's like on par with like the Circle Jerks, I feel like, for a lot of people.
1: It's funny you mention that.
0: They're on there. Group Sex is on there.
1: Well, then maybe we should just get into the next song.
0: Yeah, it's off Group Sex, isn't it?

0: It's Circle Jerks, Group Sex, I Just Want Some Skank. I guessed 82, but it's actually 80. Yeah, that one was, I guessed, like 20, I think. But it's lower, isn't it? Yeah.
1: You want a second guess?
0: 80.
1: 50, right down the middle. 50,
0: right down the middle. That's fair. I was telling Jasper, I'm not crazy about the Circle Jerks. I don't really care for Keith Morris like that.
1: I like Keith Morris a lot.
0: He's just not Ron Reyes.
1: Fair enough. He's great, too.
0: He's the best.
1: I'm going to be so for real. You want to hear my really controversial Black Flag opinion?
0: Sure.
1: I think Henry Rollins, while important, is the most boring out of all of them.
0: He like pisses me off on like a visceral level.
1: My favorite thing about Henry... You know what? We're going to save that until we get to one of their albums.
0: Black Flag. Yeah. It's to Damaged. Which is definitely also on here and in the top five.
1: This next one... We'll see.
0: We'll see.
1: I think you will. I have faith in you. I think you're a really smart person.
0: All right.
1: I mean, even if you get this wrong, I still believe that.
0: Okay. The value judgment's not based on my guessing ability? Okay.
1: It's based on, you know, whatever.
0: Okay.
1: I believe in you.
0: Just

0: Welcome back.
1: Prime Creases. That was The Clash. You're not going to get anything else out of me besides that. I'm going to guess placement 23.
0: So this is London Calling. London Calling. Does that change your placement?
1: Then it's probably top five. It's going to be like four.
0: It's 10.
1: It's 10.
0: I don't want to play the song London Calling.
1: That's too obvious. I haven't actually listened to
0: that. Do you
1: want to
0: guess the year still?
1: London Calling came out in what, 79?
0: Yes. That is correct. That is plus 4 points, babe. So we were just mentioning how I was going to tell a story and then we had to break, so I'll just tell it online. So one, I don't remember what the context of this debate was. I think we saw a reel and we were like, how much would it take for you to tattoo 6-7 around your butthole?
1: Oh yeah. How much money?
0: How much money?
1: And I remember this.
0: And I said, Jack like said like a few mil. And I was like, that's crazy. I'd maybe do it for $10. $10K.
1: $10K?
0: And I was like, you know who we need to ask is Daniel. We text him or we send him a voice memo and we're like, how much, Daniel? And he said, what did you say, like $300?
2: I said a few dollars. Well, because how I was thinking like a really small one and like tight way.
0: You know, yeah, we didn't specify.
1: That's true, because a little one, like, $500.
2: If it was like going like on my cheek.
0: No, it's hidden.
1: That's what I was imagining.
0: No, I was imagining like it's hidden. You would have to spread.
2: Right.
1: Oh, then
0: that's
1: like,
0: what I was imagining. Oh, then like, that's why I was like, you're crazy.
1: $1,000.
2: Like just a little.
1: Yeah, like $1,000.
0: See, I thought it'd be funny if you like you have your asshole spread, then it's 6, the butthole 7.
1: Because that's what I was picturing, like full inside.
2: It's like
1: 6.
2: It's like a tally mark. You know people like they get fucked and they put tally.
0: Yeah.
2: Like, this is my 67th. Now I need to get the, you know, I don't know. I can just do something. I'm really tired.
0: We didn't argue. We were debating this for a solid 30 minutes.
1: Yeah, we were. Because we also, I think, got a different picture in our head of what the tattoo entailed.
0: I think so, too. Also, you chose the wrong person. I was literally trained to have hypothetical arguments. Literally, that's what I have a degree in. Is debating about the most retarded shit.
2: That's what my sister does.
1: That's law school, too.
0: That is also law school. But in law school's defense, you eventually do get somewhere where it does have real life effect. Where if like right. I write a paper, people just be like, whatever.
1: Cool paper, dude.
0: Yeah, here's a grant. That's what they would say.
1: Keep writing, right, boy.
0: I'm trying to think of the most ridiculous debate we had. I believe was about like drug use.
1: That's a classic.
0: And I mean, when you're in a private college and you're talking to some of the most sheltered people on planet Earth, they're like, well, people choose to do drugs. And we're like, to an extent, yes.
1: Yeah.
0: We're talking about moral culpability. It was ridiculous. This also, I believe, happened in the same debate with this kid who I won't name, who owned a Tesla and was like 20.
1: What the fuck?
0: Yeah. Nobody liked him. Yeah, charge your phone. This next one is one of the few that genuinely makes me want to firebomb Rolling Stone.
1: So it's really bad.
0: It's really bad.
1: Okay.

0: lights back on.
1: Well, that was MC5, Kick Out the Jams. I don't know the song. I guess the year wrong. It's 1967? 69, but I guess early 70s.
0: Now, remember that this placement is actually, like, the worst placement.
1: It's going to be, like, 82 or something stupid like that.
0: You're so fucking close. 85.
1: 85, that's criminal.
0: They sat here and thought that Green Day was...
1: Well done, boys.
0: That should be top 10.
1: Well done, boys.
2: Have you guys even talked about the number one?
0: No, we're getting there.
1: I guess we're getting there.
0: The number one is debatable, but we'll get there.
1: Okay.
0: Should what?
1: Yeah.
0: We'll see.
1: We'll see when we get to it.
0: This one, I think you'll get.

0: So that's the cramps.
1: Yeah.
0: That's all I got.
2: That's all you got?
0: Yeah.
3: Can I say it?
2: Yeah, you have to come up here though, because we can't hear you that well.
3: I'll say it. I know it. That was the cramps.
4: Mad Daddy. Man. 1980 off of Songs the Lord Taught Us.
0: Songs the Lord Taught Us.
2: I love that album name, by the way. I think that is the funniest album name.
0: It's pretty good.
2: And I swear I've seen it in, like, genuine, like, Christian albums.
4: Oh, yeah.
0: Oh, yeah.
2: So I think it's really ingenious.
4: Well, it's kind of like, you know, 20 Jazz Funk Greats. You know?
2: I mean, that album...
0: What does the album cover look like?
2: It's just them.
4: It's them.
0: I could fool somebody.
4: Well, probably not them.
2: Do you want to guess placement?
0: Oh, I didn't ever guess placement. 42.
2: 54.
0: Okay,
2: which
0: close.
2: I don't understand how that's more influential than Kick Out of the Jams. Again.
0: Yeah.
4: Yeah.
0: They're pretty late in the game.
2: There's so...
4: And admittedly, with that Songs the Lord Taught Us record, that record at the time didn't really catch on.
0: Yeah.
4: From what I understand, when the Bad Music for Bad People compilation came out, that's when people started to give a shit. Hey!
2: What's up? The Alchemist just arrived. Woo! Woo! That's the only cramps album I really like, if we're going to be so for real. I do like that comp that you thought it was off of.
0: Yeah, that's the only cramps record I can think of off the top of my dome. I'm not really a huge cramps fan. I like them. They're just not my...
2: I bet they were... first of all, I like the history behind them. I like the lore. I like everything about the cramps. I like how they played at a mental institution.
0: That's what I was going to say when they played at the Napa mental institution.
4: And the Mutants opened for them at that show.
0: That rules.
2: You know,
0: I was listening to Terminal Fun this morning. It's a great record.
2: When we saw the Flipper show
0: yesterday
2: at the place that shall not be named. No.
0: Oh.
2: This is
0: that one.
2: Yeah, that one. The Mutants played.
4: Downstairs,
2: like an hour before.
0: Heck?
2: And it was wild. They were still pretty good. They were ancient.
4: Yeah.
2: Ancient.
4: Fritz is 84.
0: Yeah.
2: Yeah. They're teeny tiny. Uh-huh. They were phenomenal, I think, for the
0: pocket
2: age.
0: Size.
2: And also, like, I went because I was like, when am I ever?
0: Go see the Mutants.
2: Never.
4: Yeah.
2: I mean,
4: they're actually playing November 1st at Bottom of the Hill.
0: I want
2: to
0: see them.
2: Oh, we might have to go.
4: Yeah.
2: That's Sunday.
4: Yeah, is it?
0: Which date in November?
2: November 1st.
0: Oh yeah, let's do it.
2: To celebrate All Souls Day, or is it All Saints
0: After
2: or All Souls? I think it's All Souls first.
4: Oh, we gotta go to Alameda.
0: That'll be a fun week.
4: It's an early show. It's a 3:30 show.
2: Oh, that's totally doable.
0: Do that. Just go straight there after or something. Park it up. Take the bus out there. We'll talk about it later.
2: But recall that we're going to the. I'm so excited to see the Mummies. You guys have no idea. I'm so fucking excited.
0: That'll be fun.
2: I'm so excited to see the Mummies.
4: 2 days in a row at Bottom of the Hill, then, because it'll be the Mutants and then the Mummies.
0: 3 days in a row of shows.
2: Well, fuck it. I mean, it's a good venue. It's a great venue. So, like,
0: what's your Halloween costume going to be, Daniel?
4: I don't know.
2: I'm going as a sexy communist. He's going as a CIA agent.
4: I'll probably go as a penguin.
0: Yeah, go as a penguin.
4: Fuck yeah.
2: Or you can, like, maybe... I don't know.
4: I could do what I'm doing now and unzip my sweatshirt and be that
2: you
4: picture of Gigi Allen.
2: You should, yeah, you should just...
4: cover myself in shit, you know.
2: And have the collar.
4: Yeah.
0: That would rule.
4: Or that where he has half his beard shaved. I could do that, too.
2: Oh, I'm going to be for real with you guys. I don't want to play this next song.
0: You don't want to?
2: So I'm just going to tell you.
0: One.
2: No.
0: Oh, you're just going to tell us what it is?
2: Because I don't... We're running out of time, and I really don't get this album. And I want to talk about it. I was listening to it this week. So the next song I was going to play was Vietnam by the Minutemen.
0: Double Nickels on a Dime.
2: Double Nickels on a Dime. It's number 3.
0: God damn, that fits.
5: Well, wait.
0: That's perfect placement.
5: What's the year?
0: 82?
5: Give him points if it's right.
2: I'm going to give
0: you... Double Nickels on the Dime, Minutemen, 1982?
5: And you said...
0: Four.
2: 84.
3: Still kick-ass.
2: I'm going to give you 10 points.
0: 10 points?
2: Because I didn't want to do... I was too lazy.
0: That's full credit?
2: Full credit.
0: I would have guessed top 5.
2: I'll give you full credit. Top 15. Full credit.

0: number three.
1: I tried listening to it. I think it's just something. I think that's what I'm going to have to do. I was listening, but also, I was in a really shitty mood when I listened to it.
0: No. You should listen.
1: Depends on the album.
0: You should.
2: Mike Watt, okay?
0: Yeah. Mike Watt's the man, dude. He still plays, too. He's like a fixture of the South Bay.
3: Yeah, the guy,
1: fair enough.
3: The guy's one. He's Geddy Lee Strong. That's a bass player.
0: I love that guy.
1: I think there's other albums I've listened to. I guess it's just. I think it's just not Minutemen in general. It's just Double Nickels on the Dime.
0: Do you like the like EPs like Paranoid Time and all that stuff?
1: Yeah, I think I've listened to this before and I liked them.
3: Double Nickels, actually, but
0: okay.
1: It's just something I have to sit with. There was a few albums I really like now that I just didn't get at first.
0: Yeah.
1: Sometimes it just has to hit at the right moment.
0: I definitely would have guessed it right away. So I think full points, and I would have said top five.
1: I will just go ahead and, yeah, okay. This next one.
0: We'll see how many songs we went through to get our score once we get to the end.
1: We'll retally.
0: Because we're not going
1: to
0: do all of them, it sounds like.
1: Unfortunately.
0: Oh, well.
1: There are a few. I'm going to go through the ones that I really want to talk about.
0: Okay. We'll skip around then if you like. Yeah.
1: This one, and you'll understand when I start playing it because you'll recognize it the minute you hear it, is so egregiously low. It actually makes me want to rip somebody's head off.
0: All right.

0: that's I Kill Children by the Dead Kennedys. Fresh Fruit for Rotting Vegetables, 1980. I listened to that song before every IEP meeting. Skin You Alive. So we saw the East Bay Ray solo project yesterday.
1: And Klaus.
2: Without Jello, it's not the Dead Kennedys.
0: So they had putting Rwanda up there, pretending to be Jello. It was pretty embarrassing. I told Jasper after, that's like you have like this movie that you watched as a kid and you love it. And you pull it up online to watch it, and it's not the movie. It's actually just a bunch of old men jacking off. And you're scared your dad's going to walk in and see you, and your dad is Jello Biafra.
2: It's kind of like what they did with Willy Wonka.
0: Yeah.
3: Exactly.
4: Johnny Depp Willy Wonka versus Gene Wilder.
3: Gene Wilder. That is the Gene Wilder one's
2: right
3: better.
2: One to watch.
4: Yeah, I agree.
0: Yeah.
2: And Johnny Depp feels like a child molester in that movie.
0: I liked it, but I grew up with that movie.
3: I do like the songs better.
0: Oh,
3: in
0: yeah.
3: One, though.
0: I think...
3: Augustus Gloop. Augustus.
0: That show last night was one of the most like self-indulgent, like masturbatory shows I've ever been to.
3: There was also... Can we talk about that chick in front of us?
0: So Jasper and I were standing near the front because Daniel was helping out the flippers playing the oscillator.
3: The member flipper.
0: Yeah. He played with them. I know. I'm just teasing. It was fucking awesome. And he was killing it. He had great stage presence. And we were up front, and this girl was writing in this notebook. So, of course, I'm super nosy. So I looked over her shoulder to see what she was writing. And...
3: Just say it.
0: She wrote... I saw...
3: She's clearly writing an article. Let's preface that.
0: I was like, oh, she must be writing an article. So I wanted to see what she was writing. And she wrote, is punk not political anymore? And why hasn't there been a political talk yet?
3: This was before Flipper, after the Avengers. And we were like, what?
0: And she was with this guy. And she kept like elbowing him to show him like the notepad. And like would talk in his ear.
3: I was like, you don't think American in me is...
0: Yeah.
4: Yeah, right. Sacrifice. Flipper, sacrifice.
3: Well, it was before Flipper. No. It was before Flipper. Yeah. So
0: I think she probably really liked when Pudding Rwanda was really explicit with politics.
3: Also, I'm sitting here, I'm like, why are...
4: Corpus Christi.
3: They also played one of my favorites that is a later one, If It's a Man's World.
0: It's a man's world.
4: Solo,
0: yeah.
3: That is explicitly... But
0: this is a person that needs the band to explicitly say something in the stage banter.
2: Fuck Trump!
0: Exactly. Yeah. Free Palestine, fuck Trump! And because they don't listen to the lyrics.
3: And to no one's surprise, she had micro bangs.
0: She had micro bangs. It was a white woman.
2: Oh, that's crazy.
0: And then... And I remember I said to Jasper, I bet her voice is really annoying. And then I was right. Yeah, exactly.
3: And I was pissed because, first of all, she was holding a Von Dutch bag. Which, if people don't know, Von Dutch is a literal Nazi.
0: Yeah.
4: He's a Nazi. I'm thinking of
3: Kat Von D. No, Kat Von D is a Nazi. That is true. But Von Dutch is like
0: it's pretty comical.
3: And I was like,
0: She also bought merch.
3: You're also trying to get a palette of punk from bands that are like over 30 years old. Like, go to a local show.
0: It's low legacy bands. I think if you actually went to a local show, you would see what you wanted to see. And also, because I thought about like tapping her on the shoulder in between bands, being like, "Oh, I saw that you're writing. Are you a journalist? You're writing an article. What do you think?" But I didn't think if we had a dialogue, it would be appreciated or heard.
3: Also, I would have been mean to her. Oh. I would have
0: taken the kind of naive route and tried to see her perspective and tell her what we were talking about in a nice way. But I didn't think it would be heard, and I think she would have said some nasty things in her article about me, about how I'm a misogynist or something.
3: Well, you are.
0: I totally am, but.
3: Well, okay, so where do you think Fresh Fruit for Rotting Vegetables was placed?
0: Number one.
3: In my heart, it is. 68th.
0: Wow.
3: That is one of the most influential albums of punk.
0: Yeah, it is.
3: Because there's been a saying where it's like, oh, Dead Kennedys didn't invent punk, they gave it a brain.
0: Right.
3: Because it's like very satirical and it's very... you know, I just... It's not my favorite of theirs, but it's the most influential of theirs. And it's massively right. influential. Fresh Fruit.
4: Oh, that's my favorite of theirs.
3: 68.
0: It's my favorite,
3: placed
0: too.
3: 68 out of 100.
4: That's actually retarded.
0: Yeah.
3: It should be at least
0: top 10.
3: I would think at least 20. Top 20.
4: Yeah. Yeah. Oh, yeah.
3: Because they also are... They're... It's considered also, especially on Rate My Music, they're like the number one hardcore
0: exactly.
3: album.
0: Exactly. Because I can see it on the Rate Your Music page. It's like top five.
3: Well, let's move on to another one. We're hop, skipping, and jump. Hop, skipping, and jumping around. This is one of my favorites. Yeah. You ready?
0: I'm ready.

0: self-titled, and I said the right year. It was 1975.
1: Six. You said the right year, but it was 76.
0: 1976, and this is number one.
1: It is that number one.
2: Me. With a bullet.
1: Havana Fair is my favorite off the self-titled because it talks about...
0: Bay of Pigs, right?
1: Is it Bay of Pigs or is it... I always... Yeah, it is. It is Bay of Pigs. P.T. Boat. I used to make a living picking the banana. Now I'm a guard for the CIA.
2: You know, there's some interesting albums and bands that are considered, not really even considered punk, that are older, that are just kind of interesting. Like a band like the Fugs.
1: Mm-hmm.
2: The Fugs a bit fit right into the punk scene. They just kind of predated it by a bunch.
1: Yeah. I mean,
2: MC5 got lumped in with the punk scene. And,
1: so that is the most egregious placement on this list, because this is Rolling Stone's top 100 punk albums.
2: Oh, yeah.
1: They placed it at 85.
2: Which, what?
1: Kick Out the Jams.
2: What? Yeah. What?
0: Isn't that crazy?
2: Where did they put the Stooges?
1: They put Funhouse at 8.
2: That's reasonable.
0: Is he listed besides Funhouse?
1: No. Yeah. Which is kind of crazy.
2: That's it? Just Funhouse?
0: You would think at least self-titled.
2: The self-titled album is freaking amazing.
0: I'm saying.
1: But we were just saying how the MC5 should at least be top 10, because anything past that year would not have existed without the MC5.
2: Yeah, yeah, no kidding. I mean, you have these are what, you know, proto-punk, right?
0: Yeah.
1: And they influence also just regular rock.
2: Yeah, no doubt. I mean, like Bluish Occult covered MC5.
1: Yeah, exactly.
2: You know, it's like, you know, that's actually how I found out about them in the first place.
1: Really? That's interesting.
2: Well, yeah, I mean, Kick Out the Jams was the cover song that they covered. So, you know.
1: I was talking to this band called The Dogs, old punk band. They were actually here.
0: Lauren.
1: Daniel interviewed them here a while ago, and we were talking, and we played MC5, because they're from Detroit, and we're around the scene. In fact, Mary of the Dogs went to high school with one of them.
0: She's so fucking cool.
1: Mary's awesome. They're, like, she's the most punk people on planet.
0: Tiny
1: they're like
0: ass old lady, and she has the bass strap, and it's, like, all chains. This is crazy.
1: They are, like, just phenomenal. So I was talking to Lauren, who's the lead singer, lead guitarist, and I was like, what was it like seeing the MC5 for the first time? And he was like, there was absolutely nothing like it. He was like, I can't describe to you the feeling of hearing them for the first time and nobody knowing about them.
0: Crawling up a wall and kicking a hole.
1: I know, that's what Daniel said when he first listened to it. I mean, that's a valid response.
0: Yeah. I think what my kind of moment like that was listening to the Velvet Underground and Nico for the first time.
1: Same.
0: When I was really young.
1: Same, because I listened to that when I was about 13, because I was big into Andy Warhol.
0: 13 or 14. Yeah.
1: Loved Warhol.
0: I think I told some guy at the record store that I liked White Stripes and The Strokes, and he told me to listen to that.
1: I mean, they're directly influenced from that.
2: Oh, yeah, no doubt.
1: I mean, we still don't have that album because we're holding out on a good copy.
0: Yeah, I really press it at least.
1: And it's going to
0: doesn't come up.
1: Take half our life savings.
2: Yeah. I mean, you know, I used to buy these records for $3.99 used.
0: Don't remind me, man.
1: When you and my dad talk about shit like that, it actually...
2: It aggravates you, I'm sure.
1: Because easily an early press would be $500. Easy.
2: Back then, I mean, there was... I got this Rolling Stones Satanic Majesty's Request 3D original printing for $6.99 at Rod's Records in St. Carlos.
0: Nice.
2: And then I was in the hate the following week, and it was $45 there.
0: Yeah.
2: So imagine that's probably going for about $4.50 now, and it's really bizarre.
0: I haven't seen one of those lenticular covers for under $50-$60 ever.
1: The most expensive album I've seen at Amoeba recently is they have the Beatles, the album cover where it's them covered in baby guts.
0: The butcher cover.
1: They have a butcher cover, and it's $15,000.
0: That sounds about right.
1: That's reasonable.
2: Yeah, that's kind of rare on a level.
1: There's only 200 made, and it's the Beatles.
2: Yeah. Right. I actually have this really cool rare misprint by the Rolling Stones. Was this their only rock and roll, but it's a double image because they misprinted it.
1: That's really cool.
2: And there was 100 of them printed. And
1: that's pretty sick.
2: Again, Rod's Records was fucking my source of freaking everything cheap because they didn't know what the fuck they were doing.
0: Yeah.
2: And I bought it for $7.99.
1: That's why I
0: had a record store like that growing up. It was a tattoo parlor that sold records.
2: Yeah.
0: And when Garrett and I would go in during the day, there would be like someone's like niece running the store. So we'd walk out of there with like Beatles first issues and stuff like that for like $5 because she didn't know what it was, which is crazy. Garrett got a like first issue Abbey Road in 2021 for $5 because she couldn't figure out what the price was somehow. And I think she like tried to figure it out by searching it, and it's just been repressed so many times. And like tried to call somebody, but they didn't pick up because it was like Wednesday afternoon. And she's like, $5?
1: This is why
0: he still talks about this to this
1: mean,
0: day.
1: I mean, it's the most valid like come up. To me, the most I love Discogs, but I also hate Discogs. Right. Because now all the record stores just look at Discogs and they're like, oh.
2: Yeah, no, I mean, that didn't exist.
0: No.
1: No, so.
2: I mean, shit, I didn't even have a cell phone back then. I mean, it's so uncommon to think that, I mean, everybody's tied to these damn devices. They're little mini computers in your hand.
0: Yeah.
2: And you're connected to the internet and you're infuriated that it hasn't traveled to space and back in like instant speed. Like, that's crazy, right? We had like dial-up. The best thing we had when we first started was dial-up modem.
1: Phone.
0: Yeah, the computer power they used to get us to the moon is like less than like a Nintendo Game Boy.
2: Yeah,
1: it's crazy to think about.
0: Yeah. Back then, for pricing, all you had was like what, like the gold mine catalog, that kind of stuff. I saw a guy price something out of a gold mine catalog like 2 years ago.
1: That's kind
0: of
1: crazy.
0: It was awesome.
1: I mean, hey. Let's play another one. This song has been stuck in my head all week. All
0: right.
1: So I really want to play it.
2: Play it.
1: And then I have another song, and then we'll...
0: And then we'll go to the rush hour.
1: Yeah.
2: We've got rush hours.
0: Or you're gonna pay for it, because I'm awesome at this game. We'll see at the end. We'll tally it up. I'll do the math.

0: So yeah, that was Johnny Hit Run Pauline by X off their debut Slash Records album, Los Angeles, 1980. Performed by DJ Bonebreak, Xene Cervanka, Billy Zoom, and John Doe. And the placement, I feel like, is low. I feel like it's like 83, 84. Higher?
1: I think this is a good placement.
0: Okay. Is it top 50?
1: Yeah.
0: 42.
1: It's 14.
0: 14. Nice. I'm surprised.
1: I'm more of a fan of More Fun in the New World.
0: That album's pretty good. It's definitely more rockabilly than this album.
1: For sure.
0: It's more fun.
1: For me, like my favorite album I was listening to it all this week was I Must Not Think Bad Thoughts.
0: One of my favorite songs.
1: Whenever my election season hits, that's the song I play on repeat to help me feel a little better. Let's play in the background. Fuck it. While we discuss.
0: So, was that the last one for today?
1: We're gonna... Yeah.
0: Yeah? How many songs was that? Ten songs? No, not 10 songs. That's ridiculous. 20 songs, maybe?
1: I'm gonna say 20. Let's say 20.

20 songs. You're right, babe. So 20 songs that would be 300 max. The lower would be 200, right? So I can add up the score, unless you want to. 300, 200, right?

0: could start it from scratch.
1: I
0: here, because I'll go over the other placements I didn't play. So,
1: Yeah.
0: So the other ones we didn't play. Damage Black Flag. That's number 11, which I don't think is a terrible placement. I think it should be a little lower, personally. Then Generic Flipper was 60, which I think is crazy. For some reason, so first of all, GI by the Germs was only 28.
2: Kind of close.
0: I think it should at least be in the 20s.
2: It is in the 20s.
0: Well, like above 20, like 20.
3: In the teens.
0: Yeah, in the teens.
3: I mean, a bitchy little teen, man.
0: Then, for some reason, they had White Light, White Heat.
4: Interesting. I can see that argument.
0: Again, I can see that, but they put it at 33. I feel like it should be lower. If you're going to argue, like, that's a
3: punk standard?
0: It's just an odd. Above MC5 is kind of crazy.
3: No, I wouldn't put it above
0: MC5. If anything, you should put Velvet Underground Nico.
3: No doubt. That would be better.
0: Yeah, but why White Light? I mean, it's a good album.
3: It is. I mean, it's a classic for sure, but I don't know. I always think of that differently than punk, right? So it's like, I know.
0: I think they're proto.
3: Proto-punk, right. I mean, in which case you should have more freaking big Iggy Pop on the damn list.
0: Correct.
3: Because Iggy Pop is the freaking godfather.
0: They also put Young, Loud, and Snotty by the Dead Boys at 76, which I think is...
3: way too low.
0: Way too low. That album is phenomenal.
3: Yeah, it is.
0: Germ-Free Adolescence by X-Ray Specs was 2. That was second place.
3: Really?
0: And I don't understand that.
3: It's an okay album, actually, but...
0: I don't think it should be number 2.
3: Nah, I would have dropped it about 20 spots.
4: Dang, I have a feeling it's cool.
0: Aww.
4: 67% weighted, 44%.
3: I love the scorekeeping.
4: Loser.
0: Well, because if he was going to win, I was going to buy him dinner, but we'll just split it down the middle now. Suicide by Suicide, the self-titled, 66.
4: Okay.
3: Did Suicidal Tendencies make the list?
0: They might have, yeah. I think they did.
3: Because self-titled should be on the list for sure.
0: The Misfits self-titled was 35.
4: Okay.
3: I like Misfits.
0: Milo Goes to College was at 23.
4: Okay.
0: That's not bad.
4: Not terrible.
0: Minor Threat, First 2 7 Inches, which, by the way, they didn't call it First 2 7 Inches. They called it a compilation album. I was like, but that's not what it's called.
3: I know.
0: It's 22, which I think is reasonable. The self-titled Ramones by the Ramones was number 1. Fresh Fruit Frying Vegetables. The New York Dolls self-titled was 15, which I think is decent.
4: Should be number 2.
0: It should be like number 2. Nevermind by Nirvana, 9.
4: Wow.
0: Why? It should be on the list.
4: Okay.
0: I think Bleach should be on the album.
3: I think Bleach is a better album, actually.
4: Yeah.
3: I understand Nirvana. Nevermind hit like a freaking gangbusters. I mean, yeah. It changed the music industry. It literally did. Because we had, at the time Nevermind came out, it was like Michael Jackson and Prince were at the top of the charts year after year, and then all of a sudden Nevermind displaced all that.
0: What I think is confusing, so I don't think it should be 9. I think it should be at least top 30.
4: Yeah
3: for sure.
0: You can sit here and argue that's not technically punk, it's a branch of punk. It's
3: I mean, a lot of this stuff is a branch of punk. The idea of punk is about freedom and individual expressionism.
4: Yeah.
3: And yet I often hear, if it's not it's not fucking punk, which fucking makes me furious. Makes me fucking furious. It's like, that is so fucking not punk.
0: It's again because they also played Unknown Pleasures, and I was like, I don't consider that though in my head.
3: Mm-hmm. I mean, yeah, I know. I mean,
4: made a case for it a little bit.
0: You did, which I get, because I did just pick like a...
4: Right.
3: And there's newer punk records out there that are probably belong on this list.
4: Right.
0: So they did have
4: this
0: some...
4: This is from 2026, right?
0: They did have some newer ones. Like, they had Idols which I think is a very good. But they didn't have like Amy and the Sniffers.
3: Amy and the Sniffers. I think Cartoon Darkness should be on this list someplace.
0: They're
4: was
0: killer.
3: I also think Viagra Boys. Freaking
4: yeah, Viagra Boys for sure.
3: Viagra Boys should be on
0: Viagra
3: the list.
0: Viagra Boys was not on there.
3: I know.
0: I
3: didn't. I liked having Wig Fright Wig on the list. 84, I think it was.
4: Nice.
3: You know, they're local heroes, I think. I know, but but yeah, I mean.
0: The Negative Approach Tied Down was 87.
3: Okay.
4: That's low.
0: MC5 85. Yeah, Frightwig was 84. Cat from Fabu.
3: Yeah, no, great record.
0: NoFX Punk in Durblick, whatever the fuck.
3: Mm-hmm, NoFX is a great band.
0: Well, anyways, that Blondie by Blondie, their self-title was 75, which I think is crazy.
3: Yeah, it's kind of
4: funny. Be higher or not on the list?
0: I think it should be higher.
4: Okay.
0: Meat Puppets was on here. Nice. Debatable. I like it, though.
3: I love the Meat Puppets.
0: I love the Meat Puppets,
4: on SST. Yeah. Are you saying that's not punk?
0: Oh, that's true. I'm not. I'm saying...
3: it's not...
4: That's true.
0: Le Tigre's self-title was 65.
3: Yeah.
0: I don't have any complaints about that. Stiff Little Fingers was on here. Inflammable Material,
4: yeah,
0: 64.
4: Inflammable Material. Okay. Is there any super egregious ones we didn't talk about?
0: Gun Club's Fire of Love was 57, which I think is... Operation Ivy Energy was 55.
3: Really? Yeah, Fire Operation
4: Love
3: Ivy was...
4: The
3: whole reason I know Primus is because I went to see Operation Ivy and Primus was opening for them. This is back in before Operation Ivy broke up and which is like immediately after the album.
0: Turnstile is on here.
3: Yeah.
0: 39.
4: That's fair. They're so good.
3: I actually think where did Operation Ivy end up? This should be pretty
0: like
3: high.
0: 55.
3: This should be higher.
4: Yeah.
3: I think that should be. That album is amazing.
0: They didn't have Fugazi
3: at all.
0: They had Repeater, not
3: Repeater's a great record,
0: but not their first album, which I think is their most famous.
3: Oh, the weather has Waiting Room on it.
0: Yeah.
3: I actually think Repeater's a better album. I think In on the Killtaker is the best album they ever put out.
0: The Raincoats were on here. Their self-titled 25.
4: I love that record.
0: Yeah, that's a good album.
4: It's one of my favorite ones as a teenager.
0: Television Marquee Moon was 21.
4: Okay.
0: Bikini Kill Reject All American was 19, which I was like, okay.
4: That album rules.
0: Yeah. Buzzcocks Singles Going Steady, 18.
4: Nice.
3: Great album.
0: Gang of Four Entertainment, 16.
4: One of my favorites.
0: Husker Du Zen Arcade, 13. Yeah. That's a good album.
4: Should be like
0: Patti Smith Horses, 12.
3: Okay. All right. I can see that.
4: Is there anything like... Absolutely. That's like completely unfair that we didn't talk about.
0: No. I think
3: there's some pros and some cons on this list. As any list,
0: Sleater-Kinney, Dig Me Out, 5, and that's above Wire, Pink
4: crazy.
0: Flag,
4: that's
0: and
4: crazy.
0: The Sex Pistols. Never mind the Bullocks. Here's the Sex Pistols.
4: That should be not on the list.
0: Yeah, I think that was a wild cut. The Clash subtitle was 4.
4: Yeah.
0: 3 Minutemen, Double Nickels on the Dime. And then X-Ray Specs, Germ-Free Adolescence.
4: Crazy.
0: And then number one, Ramones, self-titled.
3: Yeah.
0: There's some good placements, and some really bad placements.
3: This is typical of any list. I mean, I see lists all the time. I mean, I kind of live for this shit. I love lists.
0: No, for real. I think, though, if you... Yeah. Well, I'll end with this. If you really want a good list, just go to Rate My Music, because that's by actual people who, like, listen to it and care about it.
4: Because I've always been into, like, not... rankings, but like who was first, and Rate Your Music is good for that.
0: They have really good reasonable like the arguments made on there are actually like thought out, because again, it's by people who actually care about
4: the
0: fucking
4: reviews on there are great.
0: There are people who write like paragraphs, and I think that's really cool.
4: I agree.
3: The old magazines, you used to have to like actually pick them up and read them. I mean, like, not the internet.
0: This is the best we got now.
3: I know. We have
0: And I'm not watching an Anthony Fantano video. Fuck no. Fuck that guy. I've never liked that guy. He's okay now, though. He likes Death Grips, so he's good. Good in my book. He's a big Death Grips fan.
4: Okay.
0: Well, that's all the time we have for today. And I'm still...
3: Yeah, we're just going to continue and switch gears here, because we're really not... dropping shift here, so
0: we'll just switch positions. Truly,
3: I like to be on top now.
0: I turned my device off, so you got
3: okay. All right, so we're switching gears from punk to Rush, which is a pretty big switch, actually.
0: Well, now broadcasting was over, but we'll still be here for another hour.
3: Yeah,
0: Jack's
3: yeah.
0: gonna go fetch us some food, though. We'll talk about it in a second. Okay. I just want to say we're here every Saturday. We'll be here next week, 4 to 6 p.m. Thank you for joining. That was a fun game. We need to do more shit like that.
3: That's a lot of
0: fun. I actually told, this is for April, so we have to wait. I told Joaquin if I do this for a year, I'll do the cinnamon challenge.
4: You'll do the cinnamon challenge?
0: Yeah, and we'll film it and I'll put it on my Instagram. That would really on the Instagram. Nice. My name is Jasper. You're Jack.
4: I am Jack.
0: Jack was the star of the show today. He always is.
3: Hi, Jack. Hi, Jack. Don't stay on an airplane. God damn it.
0: This has been Broadcast from Little. Thank you for joining us. Now it's time for Conflux Cornucopia Cerebellum Cocktail Hour.
3: And here we are.
0: Now we're here.
3: Transition from Blimbo. All right. Tonight we're continuing or having more countdowns or rankings here. So I ranked all 19 Rush albums, and we're going to talk about that. Listen to a bunch of live tracks of Rush tonight. And I've got a couple more guests coming. We've got Metascat Fit coming.
0: For the record, the orange mic is the only one that works.
3: Okay. Thank you for
0: listening. So we'll have to share. Hello.
3: Hey, there's Metaskeptic now.
0: There he is.
3: Walked in the door, right? And we also have Mike Carlington of the band R50 Tribute, which is the premier Rush tribute band, and they actually did a fundraiser for us right next year at the next door here at the Makeout Room a couple years back. So I know he's stuck in traffic as well, coming across the bridge from Napa, I think he's coming from. Jeez. So he's taking a trek here. He's and we're gonna geek out on some Rush tonight because that's just. I mean, if it's an interesting fraternity or maternity or whatever.
0: It's mainly a fraternity.
3: Yeah, I mean, it's a sausage fest when you go to a Rush show.
0: I grew up with it. My parents were big
4: fans.
0: That's
4: what I was gonna say. Yeah.
0: But when I went to the show, besides like wives, which I'm not saying they aren't into it, they were clearly very into it. But it was like you weren't seeing young girls like me around. Like chicks
3: you're
0: in their
3: a rarity.
0: 20s.
3: You are a rarity. Yes.
0: There's mainly dudes in their 20s.
3: Yeah.
0: I was sitting next to my brother, first of all.
3: Oh.
4: Thanks to your dad.
0: Thanks to my dad. Yeah, it is. Thanks to my dad. He bought the tickets. And my dad was smart because he was like, I wanted to see them at first. We went all the way to LA for it because he was like, I want Getty at his peak. Because we offered, like, oh, should we get San Jose tickets? And he's like, no. I was like,
3: you thinking he's going to run out of gas?
0: That's
3: what
0: I mean. He is 70.
3: Yeah, I know. He's pretty energetic for his age, though.
0: Oh, Daniel's back.
3: Yeah.
0: We have a full house. That's so fun.
3: This is cool. All right. So I when I was putting this together and I started going like, okay, I'm going to put a couple of tracks from each album here, a couple three as we get further down the list.
0: As we get older.
3: As we get down the list towards some better albums and... And then I ran into, like, I'm like, I got 4.5 hours of freaking music here. I'm like, fuck it. I'm just going to play music and let's let it go, and we can talk over it. That's what we're going to do. So, all right, I'm going to get this switched over here real quick. Well, we continue this conversation. I'm going to start by... All right, we're going to start the music here, and we'll have people join in a minute. I'm going to play a couple tracks from... everything's going to be live here tonight, so they won't be from the studio albums. We're going to discuss all the studio albums. And I'm going to start with the one that I ranked number 19, which was Roll the Bones. I'm going to play with Dreamline Bravado. We'll just keep that going, and we'll just keep it in the background. And see how this thing plays out, man.
0: Burger, fries, soda.
4: Cheeseburger. You want Diet Coke?
1: And if you walk in, if you go.
3: Oh, wait, I'm going to have sound. That's why. Okay, what's happening, man?

0: Hey guys, I got Meta Skeptic here with me. We're doing a Rush thing here tonight.
1: Greetings.
0: Yeah, greetings. Yeah, I've been looking forward to this for a while. We started talking about this about 4 months ago,
1: something like that.
0: So I mean, we were kind of chatting a little bit, and we were going like, "Oh, I haven't prepared as much as I want to do. I've got this shit going on in my life and everything like that." And these, you know, we've kind of gone like that, but we've really been preparing for this since like 1980.
1: Yeah, pretty much. So. It's kind of a I don't know if you'd call it a no-brainer, but it's more like. You just know stuff.
0: It's just it's like recanting your own history to a degree, because it's your history in relation to a band's history, and it's completely different than the I don't know. This is different for me. Rush is different than every other band that I'm a fan of. And I mean, there's bands that I actually listen to more often now than I do currently with Rush, but. The importance of Rush in my life was significant. I mean, one of the first albums I ever owned was Moving Pictures.
1: Yeah, same here. I bought it on vinyl in 1980. I was 10 years old.
0: Yeah, I think I was about 12 at the time. Yeah. I think I'm a couple years older than you.
1: Yeah, I didn't look... I didn't know anything about music really in those days. But one of the first things I noticed is like, wow, there's like long instrumental sections in like all their songs. No other band was doing that.
0: No.
1: At least not that I had heard.
0: I mean, there was a guitar solo. Usually it's about 30 seconds to a minute, and then that was about it, you know. There's some, obviously, the you know, you got your, you know, cat scratch, you know, Ted Nugent and shit like that, where you're in like freaking, like, you know, Stranglehold for fucking 15 minute solos and freaking on a Rock Bottom and shit like that. But I don't know, the compositions of Rush have always been integral to, I mean, and the lyricism, I mean, that is actually one of the initial things that drew me to the band.
1: Oh, absolutely.
0: And I found that it was, that to me, I always thought, was like, well, why don't other bands write better lyrics?

0: because at Signals I was still pretty young.
1: Mm-hmm.
0: Grace Under Pressure, I had matured a little bit. I mean, I was all 14 or something like that.
2: Yeah. Well, I bought Moving Pictures in 1980. Listened to it a lot, loved it, but you know, there was like I was more into like AC/DC in those days.
0: Yeah, no, actually, yeah. It's funny because I bought Highway to Hell at the exact same time I bought Moving Pictures.
2: I probably did too, come to think of it.
0: You got the Columbia House thing?
2: No, I was actually living in Germany at the time.
0: Oh, shit.
2: Yeah. But then, like, yeah, they just fell off my radar until I was, like, 16. And then my brother was listening to Power Windows. I'm like, oh, that's that Rush band. And, like, we had our bedrooms were across the hall from each other, so I could hear everything that was going on in his room, and I was just listening. I was like, God, those are some amazing lyrics on that record.
0: Yeah.
2: And the music is still like so unique and didn't really sound much like Moving Pictures at all.
0: No,
2: because each album has its own distinct sound.
0: This is true.
2: You know,
0: Jasper going to join us now? She needed a break. She just did a show. So.
3: Oh my God.
0: Oh my God. You don't know my own goddamn strengths.
2: Anyway, they fell off my radar until about then. And then 17, I met this guy who I'm going to the concert with, Jim. And he's like, oh yeah, you know, you ever heard the album Fly By Night? And I was like, you know, I remember that song. It was a popular song on the radio.
0: Mm-hmm.
2: And so he lent that to me. And I was like, wow, this is different. And again, sounded different.
0: Way different than Power Windows or Moving Pictures,
2: yeah,
0: right?
2: Yeah, exactly. And so after that, it was like I basically went back, discovered all of the pre-Power Windows albums.
0: Yeah.
2: And then the latest record at that point was Hold Your Fire, which was like, it was okay.
0: Mm-hmm.
2: And then Presto came out, and I think that was a pretty good record on the whole.
0: Yeah, I remember.
2: The way all that stuff in the 90s was produced, though, it just has such a thin digital sound.
0: Yeah, so Terry Brown had done all the records up through Signals, right? And then, and so they decided they wanted to do something fresh and new when they did Grace Under Pressure, and that the first producer they hired for that record, and I don't remember his name, he basically backed out at the last minute.
2: Steve Lillywhite.
0: Was it Lillywhite who did that?
2: Yeah.
0: Dick.
2: And
0: he went to do Yes, didn't he?
2: Maybe it was Asia. I don't remember.
0: Oh, that's right. Oh, God, what a terrible record.
2: Getty was really pissed about that.
0: Yeah, no.
2: He decided to bail at the last minute, and then they got some other guy who couldn't make any decisions. I think they only used him for that one record.
0: Right, right. Actually, I like the sound that came out of that record.
2: No, it's actually one of my favorite records. I think it's definitely one of their better produced albums, Grace Under Pressure. And then they had Rupert Hine come in for Power Windows.
0: Mm-hmm. That was well mixed. That was a very well mixed record.
2: Yeah, and probably Hold Your Fire as well.
0: Mm-hmm.
2: I'm not sure. He recently passed away, actually.
0: Oh, wow.
2: But Getty's like, fuck you, Steve Lillywhite. Fuck you very much.
0: he doesn't hold a grudge or nothing. Oh, man. All right, so one of the things I did in preparation for this, is I ranked all the 19 studio records from my least favorite all the way up to my favorite. And so we can talk about those things and disagree about them. I did rank Roll the Bones number 19. Roll the Bones.
3: I don't know.
0: That, I mean, that album just doesn't, it wasn't very strong. There are two good songs on it, in my opinion.
2: Yeah, it was okay.
0: Yeah.
2: I thought it was better than Presto.
0: Bravado and Dream Line.
2: I thought it was a better record than Presto. I thought the songwriting was better.
0: Yeah, Presto I liked a little bit better, but it just at the same time, it's not very high on my list either.
2: No.
0: Yeah, I put Snakes and Arrows at 18.
2: That's like my least favorite Rush album.
0: Yeah.
2: By a long shot.
0: It's actually got some good songs on it. Caravan, I think Spindrift is an amazing track. It had the unfortunate positioning of being between Vapor Trails and Clockwork Angels. And those albums are really, really, really good.
2: Yeah.
3: The one Rush shirt I have is an original tour shirt of Snakes and Arrows. My parents, back in the day,

0: yeah. Or wait in line.
1: You had to wait in line, yeah. That's what we had all had to do.
0: I have a good story about that.
1: Yeah, are you getting closer to the mic? Can you get closer to the mic? Which one is working? That thing's just falling apart, right?
0: I think, is it this one? Try that one.
1: Well, one of them's working. I can hear you, but it's like, am I getting you from...
0: No. Okay. Next one?
1: No, that's not working. Terrible.
0: Hang on. I never use the sub mixer.
1: Yeah, I know. I don't use any of this shit either.
0: Oh, that one's definitely on.
1: Yeah, that one's definitely on. I think it's just...
2: Hello?
0: Yeah, there you go.
1: Pump it up.
2: Can you hear me now?
1: Oh, that's better. Much better.
2: Yeah. Okay.
1: That's better.
2: So, I'll restart the story. My parents bought tickets to the Snakes and Arrows tour.
1: Mm-hmm.
2: I was 5 years old, and they thought I was too young still, so... didn't invite me.
1: No.
2: I was pissed because I liked Rush, obviously. And the only thing I got was in the package with the tickets, they would give you a t-shirt. Didn't fit nobody in my household except me.
1: Oh, mad,
2: and
1: man.
2: I still have the t-shirt. I still wear it. And when I worked at a cafe a few years ago, I would wear it. And these old dudes would just try to quiz me on how much I knew Rush.
0: Really?
2: And I was like, guess my favorite album. And they would say, like, you know, the basic ones, and I would go, it's Farewell to Kings.
1: Yeah.
2: I know my shit.
1: Yeah.
2: Like, it would piss me off so bad. It happened pretty frequently.
1: Well, you're young, and people don't expect you to have the bass knowledge, I guess.
2: It would also happen if I wore, like, a Led Zeppelin t-shirt, and I was like...
1: Well, I know a lot of young kids that wear these t-shirts, and they're like, name one song by this band. They're like,
2: True, but, like... When I'm in a cafe and, like, I'm controlling the music and I'm playing, like, very classic rock, like, from the 60s, I'm like, okay, this is
1: yeah, learn to let that shit go.
2: It pisses me off so bad.
1: Mm-hmm.
2: I can't stand it.
1: Yeah. So, yeah, no doubt. Yeah, so, yes, Nate Sinners did make my number 9. Hold Your Fire was number 17 for me. I had some, there's, like, 3 songs on that album that are just... like amazing records. I mean, songs. I mean, I absolutely adore them. But the rest of the album just really didn't pull me. What was that album? What was all the tracks? All of that. Hold Your Fire had, Force 10 and Time Stand Still were really great songs.
2: My mom loves that.
1: Yeah, Turn the Page. Turn the Page is another really great song on that album. Prime Mover is pretty good. Second Nature is pretty good. Lock and Key never did it for me. I don't know. It was just a song that just never did it for me. And, the other tracks are, Ty Shan and Highwater are both okay, but it didn't really.
2: My dad always hated the 80s Rush, like that kind of late 80s, early 90s stuff.
1: Mm-hmm.
2: My mom loves it. He hates Time Stand Still.
1: Time Stand Still is a good tune. It is a good tune. I mean, I don't know. It's not, it's interesting. When I started, I put this list together by kind of, I had to create some sort of system in order to do it. So I basically turned all the songs into seconds, right? And then that was just how to weight my experience with listening to this record. And then I re-listened to everything, right? And then I said, okay, how's this song feel? And I just kind of gave it a gut score from like 1 to 5, but, nothing really. It's like 1 or 2. And, everything's at least 2.5 or better, and we're usually 3 or more. And I'm like, okay, so then that just kind of gave me a weighted score on the stuff, and like that's how I kind of put it together, real kind of geeky, scientific, like a good Rush fan might do. But when I started putting together these tracks that we're listening to right now, I just started grabbing all the live tracks from in sequence of what I chose the records to be in reverse order. So, and then as I was pulling tracks, I'm like, I might make a few changes here, because once you start weighing in the live tracks, it starts to hit a little bit differently, and then you're like, well, how do I feel about this song live versus how do I hear it on the album? But
2: because some that does matter to some of their songs. Like, mm-hmm. I don't prefer, like, we're just talking about the live version of Mission.
1: Mm-hmm.
2: Or like some of the songs that are on like Rush and Rio, the album version, I'm like, and then you listen to that.
1: Rush and Rio was an amazing. So from the band's experience, right? They had that was their first trip to Rio, and they were blown away by the crowd. I mean, it just absolutely floored them. It's like there's like 70,000 people out there, and just, I don't know, maybe more than that, 100 something.
0: Yeah, Getty was like, wow, they make up their own parts.
1: Yeah. Yeah, they're all singing along with YYZ and shit like that, you know. Pretty cool.
0: Absolutely.
1: So, yeah. I had one of the funnest experiences when Vapor Trails came out. Radio station, the local radio station, The Bone, was doing an A to Z, Rush A to Z, as part of a contest for winning tickets to go see Rush at the Shoreline. This was the first tour with Neil back after Vapor Trails came out. And I literally looked at my wife on the Friday morning. They've been running this thing all week. And I'm like, I'm going to the show tonight. I'm winning the tickets. And I literally manifested that. Cool. I was like, okay, I knew the track going next, you know, whatever it was probably in the T's, you know, and then, you know, and I was like, you know, that's Totem or whatever, you know, and then I was like, then I still had to win in a lottery, freaking, you know, I won the damn tickets, and it was like, I had absolute confidence I was winning the tickets, and I ended up going to that show, so it was pretty cool. Hey, who is here for Jasper? Yeah. We have Mike Carlington of R50 coming shortly. He said he'd be here around 6:30. I know he's contending with traffic. And Bay Area traffic and parking in San Francisco is just a freaking nightmare.
0: Yeah. This is true.
1: This is true. Anyway, I think we're going to take a little break and just let some music play for a few minutes here. But we'll come back and talk to you some more. We got a lot to chat about. And, yeah, so time won't stand still. So listen to the rest of the music that's coming up here.

0: Okay. I want to welcome into the studio here, Mike Carlington here. Those headphones there, where you can hear what's going on. Right next to you. Yep, yep. Yeah, they're kind of crappy, but... Yeah. Can you hear everything okay? Okay, good. Yeah, so Mike Carlington here. He's a drummer in a band called Art 50. What are you looking at? You're not hearing yourself? Yeah, I'm out there. Okay.
1: It's probably...
0: Should be tied over here. Is it over here? No. We're having equipment test. Oh. Oh, we find the right pot? Did you find the right pot? A little staticky?
2: Do you have another set of headphones?
3: Oh, there it is.
0: Got it?
3: It's a short.
0: You gotta tickle the wires.
3: It's action.
0: I should mention now this is a good time to invent a fundraiser because we could definitely use some better headphones around here. So if you're so inclined, please donate to us at RadioValencia.fm. Yeah. Okay, so while we're trying to figure out the headphone session, I'll just turn up the turn the pods up and we'll hear some more music. We'll jump back on in a minute.
4: So much for coming out tonight and coming out every time we've come since 1974. We'd like to do something for you. This is heavy. This is called Stick It Out.

0: Okay, I think we've solved our technical issues. As if you remember Bill used to always say, you gotta be smarter than the equipment. Oh yeah. Yeah, that's a surprise. Yeah, we should probably switch stands. That thing is just, that thing has time stands still, but that one won't. Again, we like some donations here at Radio Valencia. We've got serious equipment problems at the moment.
1: It wouldn't be,
0: it wouldn't be live radio without a little bit of surprising, yeah. Yeah. It seems to need... We need Viagra for our mic stand. Okay.
2: All right, there we go.
0: Okay.
2: That'll work.
0: Nice.
3: Cool.
0: All right, so we'll get back to the introduction here. So Mike is a drummer in the band R50, who's our regional Rush tribute band supreme. They are the best Rush tribute band in Northern California. I don't know how far that, maybe even further. I don't know what's out there, but you guys are pretty amazing. So, and also a thank you. They did do a fundraiser for us a couple years back, mm-hmm. right next door at the Makeout Room, and they were fantastic that day.
3: Yeah, that was great.
0: Yeah, that's right. You were there. Yeah, and so thank you for that again. And I'd like to have you. I'd like to welcome you here because we're both. Well, all three of us here are really Rush geeks. We've been indoctrinated in this since for a very young age. So, I think you're a couple of years younger than me. But when did Rush grab you?
2: All right. Well, first of all, thanks for having me, and it's great to be here and dive into the weeds of Rush.
0: Rush, yeah.
2: They pretty much came into my across the radar. I think it was 86.
0: Okay.
2: I had heard of them actually before that when I first started playing drums and a neighborhood friend had, given me a, record of 2112 and said, you got to listen to this.
0: Uh-huh.
2: And at that point, I wasn't even anywhere close to understanding what the hell Neil was doing on that, just listen on that record.
0: Still don't.
2: So that one kind of went to the wayside. Same. For a few years. And
3: I know the guitar parts.
0: I slap at the bass.
2: So fast forward a few years down the road, and a drum teacher asked me what I thought about Rush, and I was like, the drummer's really good, And he's like, here, go home and learn this. And it was a tape with Tom Sawyer on it. Learned that for next week. So I went home and learned it, came back and was like, okay, what else is there in this realm of drumming that I'm just peeling layers of the onion back and going backward in the catalog, forward, and just devouring everything I can at that point.
0: Yeah.
2: So, and then from there it's never stopped.
0: Yeah, for me it was Moving Pictures. I heard that. It was one of the first records I ever bought, and I literally play bass because of that album. I mean, I probably would have been leaning towards guitar at that time, but when I heard Getty play, I was like, actually, I heard Neil play and I wanted to play drums, but they said no. And so the bass it was. I'm all like, I want to play drums. They're like, no. How about bass? Okay.
2: How loud is it?
0: Yeah, I can plug it in and turn it. Oh, it sounds like nothing when it's not plugged in. We'll get you an amp later.
2: Yeah, so it was, and luckily, there were some other guys in the neighborhood that were into Rush as well, and then we started a band and started playing songs.
0: That's awesome. That's awesome. Yeah, I mean, I don't think I ever had an opportunity to sit and play Rush songs with anybody, so, I learned them on my own.
3: Yeah, me too, just played along with the record, basically.
0: Yeah, but...
2: When I started with, R50, I'm like, I can sit at home and play this stuff by myself, fine. It's a whole other thing to get in a room and play it with other people.
3: Mm-hmm.
2: And yet another Absolutely. Thing when you take it to the stage.
0: Oh, yeah.
2: Because you only get one shot.
0: Right, and these songs are so complicated.
2: And everybody's, they know that. If they're there, they know
3: the
2: songs inside and out.
0: Oh,
2: Just as much as we do.
0: Yeah.
2: Playing it,
0: so they will hear the mistakes.
2: Yeah.
0: They will.
2: It's the kind of the equivalent of the San Francisco metal crowd. They stand there with their... arms crossed in the front of the stage looking at you, waiting for you to make a mistake or something.
0: Yeah. he messed up the fourth note in the fifth set, in the fifth measure. Okay. Okay.
2: You can start that fill on that, Tom.
0: Yeah. That was that improvisation there? You're not supposed to improvise. God, yeah. Yeah, so when I started doing this whole thing, originally this was supposed to be a top 50 songs list, and I found that to be an impossible task. And it was like, okay, I cannot do that. So, well, what can I do?
3: I attempted the same. I was like, I'm going to pick my favorite, like, two or three songs on every album, and I still came out with, you know...
0: Like 150 songs?
3: No, like 56 songs or something. And then I realized I'd left out Moving Pictures, which is like every song on Moving
0: Pictures. Right, right. You got to start with seven songs right there that are going to be in your top 50. And then you take Farewell to Kings, and you're going to add at least four more. And then you start, and then it's like, wait a second here. I can't do this. So, I mean, I'm going to backtrack a little bit since you had to fight traffic. You didn't get to hear the subtleties of this whole thing. I did rank these things over here by kind of weighting how I felt about the songs based upon the length of the songs, and then I kind of got a weighted score from, like, well, 3.5 to 5. And the bottom of the list was Roll the Bones. Probably the one cringeworthy moment in all of Rush history is on Roll the Bones. It's like the rapping in the middle of that song is really, really bad.
3: Yeah, it is.
2: It was definitely a reflection of the time.
0: Oh, yeah. It was 1990. It was 1990, and then, hip-hop was reigning supreme, in the especially on the coast, both coasts. Yep. All right, you had West Coast rap, East Coast rap, and there's some really fantastic stuff, too. But, you know, they tried to jump in the pool with them, and they're like, yeah, no, just stay in your lane. Yeah. But, you know, but in all, you appreciate Rush for, like, trying to stay relevant with the times.
2: Yeah, definitely. I mean, there's some great songs on that record, and as Geddy had said, he, to this day, he still doesn't know what the hell the lyrics are about for the song Neurotica. He has no idea what that song is about. That says a lot.
0: That says a lot. Yeah, I know, right? It's not one of my favorite songs on the record.
3: He also hates that song Taishan from Hold Your Fire.
2: Oh, yeah, He does not like singing that song.
3: Both,
0: yeah. That one was kind of an episode of mediocrity.
3: Pretty much.
2: How did they summarize that? It was an experience for Neil that probably should have stayed.
0: That was Neil.
3: Yeah. Should have wrote a book about it.
2: He might have.
0: Maybe he has. It hasn't been published yet. Snakes and Arrows made number 18. I don't know how he feels about that album. That was kind of, I felt it was unfortunately placed between two really great records, Paper Trails, and of course Clockwork Angels was one of my favorites. So,
3: well, I think that record is, I just find it really uninteresting. And then when I read Geddy's book, like, I don't know what they were thinking, but they basically self-produced that album. I don't think they really had a producer involved.
2: I think Nick Raskolnitz was producing that one.
3: Yeah, but it just sounds like the way he describes it in his book, you know, it everything seemed to be like, well, he didn't say this, but the way it sounded to me is that everything was too easy. And I was like, if it's too easy, it's because you're not taking enough risks. And that's why I think I find that record just to be really kind of flat.
0: I mean, Far Cry is a pretty good track, but.
3: I like Working Them Angels.
0: That's Working Them Angels, and I love Spindrift. I think Spindrift is an amazing
2: that's
0: track.
2: Really good
3: but yeah, on the
2: there's
3: whole,
2: there's some good stuff in there. It was a hard pill to swallow when, you know, they went out on tour, right? And they came through and they played, you know, half of the record or more, and then on the second leg of the tour they came back around again and they played everything else that they didn't play on the first one.
0: I know. Well, actually, the second leg of the tour is when they started introducing Caravan.
2: They were
0: already moving on.
3: When I saw them play the Moving Pictures, you know, tour anniversary, that's the first time I heard BU2B. They played that live.
0: Mm-hmm. That was the second
3: record came out.
0: Yeah, the BU2B and Caravan were both ahead of the.
3: Yeah, and. And, like, you know, bands stopped doing that, like, a long time ago.
0: Yeah,
3: you know, because of all the bootlegging, which doesn't really happen so much anymore, I guess.
0: Or it happens so much that they don't care anymore.
3: Yeah, well, exactly. But I was just like, kind of blown away by that song. I was like, wow, they played a new song, and it was fucking killer song.
0: Oh, yeah. I mean, and I was really blown away by that, too. And it was funny, because when the album itself came out, I mean, those were two great tracks on the album, but they didn't even rank in my top three.
2: I pulled up your list, and so there's a few. Armor and Sword is actually a really cool song.
0: I mean, there's moments on there, for sure.
2: So, you know, The Larger Bowl is very interesting. If, from reading some of Neil's books, he talks about, if you read The Masked Rider.
3: I read that.
2: He actually references it when he had dysentery.
0: Oh, geez.
2: And he was having fever dreams, and he kept dreaming of a mall somewhere, and the song that was playing over the mall, you know, background music, you know, the music, was a song that was called The Larger Bowl. And he had searched and searched for it, and there was no reference to a song that had been recorded anywhere. And so then you look at, you know, this was back, I don't know, the 90s or something like that. So some 10-20 years later, he finally writes the song.
0: It's interesting. It's funny, that song didn't really hit for me on the album either, so, but it is an interesting. I mean, there's a lot goes on between the lines, so to speak, with these songs. Where sometimes it's really, they're personal, maybe to Neil, or, and you know, maybe only he understands it. You know, maybe the greater audience just misses the point. And you know, I mean, that's what we do as fans anyway. So I mean,
2: we're the critics.
0: We're the critics. I know. Well, at least I mean, we care. That is for sure. Yeah, I mean, The Way the Wind Blows, I always thought was a pretty good track. Malignant Narcissism is a really good instrumental, so.
2: Yeah.
0: I think that's pretty crazy. So my next list on the list was Hold Your Fire. We got Ty Shan, which we talked about already. I did like the tracks Force 10, Stand Still, and big fan of Prime Mover and Turn the Page, or those, you know, and then Open Secrets is also a good track.
2: That's a great one, and Mission as well. And I kind of feel like, you know, from a show of hands, it actually does those a little bit more justice than the actual record.
0: I think some of the live performances of these songs changed the way. When I decided to put live tracks instead of studio tracks, and then after hearing the live tracks, I was choosing, like, my list shifted a little bit. And, you know, a couple of things moved up and or down according to the live tracks of things. I was like, you know, I think I might feel a little bit different about this album. And I also have to take into account, how the hell was I feeling the day I listened to this shit the last time through? You know, with all the shit that I've got going on in my personal life and my business life. And it's just like, I don't know how I might have been feeling that day. I might have been, like, in a grumpy fucking mood. And that's just the way it happens. Yeah, it happens. Yeah. So... Yeah, and then we had Presto. I mean, there's some good songs on there for sure, but it's overall, I think it lacked. My list, like I said, my list shifted. You're probably looking at it. Oh, okay. It may have been in a different place before. When I sent you that thing, a lot of the changes happened today. Because I was putting together all these live tracks, and I was like, okay, yeah, you know, I think I need to move this album. I just had to. Anyway, so yeah, it's the next one up on my list at the moment. I mean, great tracks on there. Show Don't Tell is an amazing track. Chain Lightning, Scars, I think is amazing.
2: So that's one of many songs that Rush never played live that we do, which is Chain Lightning.
0: Yeah, I know. I was looking for a live track of that, but they've never played it.
2: Nope.
0: It's a really good song.
2: Yep. So we do Show Don't Tell, Chain Lightning, The Past, and Superconductor, as well as Red Tide.
0: Red Tide's a great track.
2: Which, you know, we like to nerd out as well in the band and do things to keep it interesting for us and also for our diehards.
0: Yeah.
2: You know, that they can appreciate stuff. So, you know, occasionally we'll throw the mini Red set in the middle of the set.
0: Which is
2: all the Red songs.
0: Red Lenses, Red Tide, and Red Bracetta. Oh, shit. Okay, so one more. It's off Grace Under Pressure. I'm losing. It's not. It's escaping my brain right now.
2: Sector A.
0: Red Sector A. Oh, that's one of the best songs.
2: So we'll throw those in there.
0: Yeah,
2: just
0: yeah.
2: Just to see, you know, are people paying attention, you know?
0: Yeah, no doubt.
2: We've done the four parts to the Fear trilogy.
0: All parts of the trilogy? I know.
2: Yes.
0: But I always loved the fact that they released part three first, then two, then one. And then everybody thought it was done. Mm-hmm. And part four.
2: other question is like, what are the other ones of the Gangster of Boats trilogy?
0: Oh.
2: There was only one song that they called it out, but then there was nothing else. Maybe I missed it.
0: Yeah, I don't know. Maybe. I don't know. I don't know. I don't think there was another one. Maybe it was intended and it never happened. I mean, it wouldn't surprise me with Neil. He's probably got, he had notebooks. And just the ridiculous amount. I mean, because as good a drummer as he was and had his meticulous attention to detail and how he approached everything was, his lyricism was no less, you know, detailed.
2: Yep.
0: And I mean, because of that, it's the way he wrote his drum parts was with the lyrics in mind, which is pretty unique in the world of rock and roll, right? Most of the time, the drummer's like, give me a beat, boom, boom, boom, everybody works around it.
3: Mm-hmm.
2: And he had a ton of space to be able to fill in.
0: Yeah.
2: So, fill it in.
0: Fill it in, yeah. And it's like, okay, well, you know, when do I sit back? Well, the lyrics are happening. I'm sitting back. Now the lyrics are stopped, and I can go through.
2: I think Presto's a pretty fantastic song, and Anagram's fun, lyrically.
0: Yeah, lyrically it's good. I mean, it's an anagram. for Pongo. Yeah, I mean, it's not a bad album. I mean, it's overall, I mean, there aren't really, I'm going to say there aren't really bad Rush albums. They're just mediocre ones and really great ones.
2: Yeah, for me, that one, you have to put it on an incredibly awesome stereo.
0: Yeah.
2: To really actually hear it. Otherwise, it seems very cold, thin, and digital.
0: Yes.
2: For the time frame.
0: Right, right. I'd always thought it was recorded in a weird... It stuck out amongst other recordings of the time as not as good quality.
2: Just didn't have the depth.
0: Right, yeah, right.
2: Right off of that.
0: But material, right? Again, the material is good, right?
2: Go throw in a PA and jam it.
0: Yeah, yeah.
2: It's gonna do it.
0: See, next we had Counterparts. That was, which has some really classic tracks on it. I think Animate, Nobody's Hero, Cut to the Chase are really good. Stick It Out's fun. You know, Alien Shore.
2: Which is another one we do that Rush never did live.
0: Interesting.
2: Alien Shore.
0: Right?
2: Mm-hmm. So, we do Animate, Stick It Out, Double Agent, Leave That Thing Alone.
0: Oh, yeah, Double Agent's an amazing track.
2: Alien Shore.
0: Yeah.
2: There's a couple ones that are on
0: there. Yeah, there's a couple of long. I mean, The Speed of Love is kind of boring.
2: For the time that this was released in their career, was definitely a statement by the band that, like, we're not gone yet.
0: Yeah.
2: You know, I thought it was something that came back really well.
0: It was strong. The guitar started.
2: Kind of stripped a little bit of the keys out of
0: the keyboards went really down.
2: Got back to being the roots of the band where, you know.
0: Yeah, we had some bass drum guitar action going, and there's a lot more edge to the album, I think, than, I mean, of course, and that was, you know, that brought it up. Let's see what I have next. I have Power Windows. Now we're getting into splitting hairs after this point.
2: Oh, yeah.
0: I mean, honestly, literally after this point, we are literally splitting hairs between these selections of what it is. I think we're past the things that are like, it's debatably not as good. But now we're into like, well, what's your personal preference? Let's see. Power Windows, let's see. I have them at 19, 17, 15?
2: 15.
0: 15, yeah. And I and imagine this, like, and I know a lot of people who got into the band around that time. Yeah.
2: So this is a record, when it came out, I was like, you know, some cool tunes on it. And
0: it does. It's one of the albums, I had that experience with a lot of Rush albums, actually.
2: Go back and listen to it. Same. Wow, look, are you kidding me? Like, what's become kind of a favorite song of mine over the years has been Emotion Detector.
0: Really good track.
2: And that one is just kind of buried in it, and it didn't really strike me as much early on. So,
1: you got?
0: No, I'm going to see Rush next week.
1: That's right.
0: Yeah.
1: I don't know why I thought it was like a Friday.
0: Yeah, it's a Saturday show. Yeah.
1: Let me know. We'll
0: compare notes.
1: Yeah.
0: What's that?
1: We can chat.
0: Yeah.
1: I still remember that show vividly when I saw it.
0: Yeah, no doubt. Yeah, because I'll be having fun to compare notes.
1: Yeah.
0: Yeah.
1: I hope they play, because then that night they played Moving Pictures all the way through.
0: Yeah.
1: And it was, I mean,
0: it's magical.
1: So, also, I'm going to brag. My brother is friends with Anuka because he's a professional drummer down in LA.
0: Oh, nice.
1: So he's like acquaintances, but his best friend is like really close with her.
0: Okay.
1: So they got to go backstage and meet her, and like when he found out it was her, he was like, "Oh, she's gonna be fucking killer," and she's.
0: Oh yeah. Yeah, no, no. She's gone through a lot to learn all this stuff. So,
1: it's tough.
0: Yeah, it's no tough. Doubt, no doubt.
2: There's no doubt they got the right person for that.
0: Oh, yeah, no
1: and
0: doubt.
1: I think it was smart to choose a woman because it's harder. Because if you would have chosen another dude,
0: there would be all the comparisons would be worthless.
3: Yeah, exactly.
1: So, I think it was a really smart choice on all ends.
0: Well, I mean, she did what she needed to do to get it right. So,
1: and I mean. Her arm muscles, you can see it on stage. She was like, she was telling my brother's best friend, like, my arms hurt. So, and this is a professional drummer where you expect, but she was like, it's so up here.
0: Yeah, it's a different one. Well, Neil's work and the way he drums is unique.
1: That's what she said. She was like, it's unlike, like, traditional drumming patterns.
0: Well, when she played with Jeff Beck, she got to improvise pretty much everything. Jeff didn't give a shit. He improvised everything every night.
2: Yeah, because Vinny Caliuta didn't play the same thing every night.
0: Yeah, exactly.
2: So,
0: yeah, exactly.
1: So she
0: Vinny Caliuta,
1: run with... My arm muscles, like, for the first few months I was learning, like, I couldn't lift anything.
0: Oh, yeah.
1: But I hope you enjoy. Let me know.
0: I will.
1: You
0: this
1: can
0: is.
1: Take over the show a little bit,
0: yeah, no, we'll compare notes for sure. You guys have a good night, man.
2: You too.
0: Thank you. All right, so we're losing Jasper for the evening. We're down to a trio, which seems appropriate.
3: Yeah, no kidding.
0: And actually, truthfully, I mean,
3: we could start a Rush tribute band right now.
0: Right now, we do have bass, drums, and guitar in the room, right? So we have a trio here.
3: I can hit some of them getting notes.
0: Yeah, I can definitely hit them, but I'm not gonna.
3: Yeah,
0: I think I'll spare everybody's ears. You and the animals in the next counter going, "Who the fuck are you?" God, yeah. Let's see. Yeah, where were we? We were at Counterpoint. Power Windows. Where we were at? Okay. All right. So Power Windows. Yeah, that was a great tour, though. I mean, I think Power Windows would have been my fourth tour. I think it was my first was Signals. My second was Grace Under Pressure. Then it was Hold Your Fire was after that, right? Yeah. Hold Your Fire was the one after that, and then Power Windows. I mean, I literally hit every single tour. Between, except for the frickin' last one, I was like, I don't know, tickets are kind of expensive, I got a lot of work to do, they'll be back around next year.
3: I went to the last one.
0: And then I missed it, and then I found out it was the last one. I was so pissed. So I'm glad going to this. Because I was like, oh, well, the last one was important. I'm like, God damn it. I literally didn't miss a single tour.
3: Well, I missed the Counterparts tour. That's the only one I think I've missed since... I started.
2: I was a little later to the game, and you know, growing up in a different area, we didn't have the availability.
0: The same
2: to
0: venues. Where'd you grow up?
2: In Metro Detroit.
0: Ah.
2: So to go and see any bands, you had to go to the Auburn Hills, which was like a couple hours out.
0: No, geez.
3: Oh, wow.
2: Yeah, and there's no way you're gonna get there.
0: No.
2: Driving.
0: And when you're young, you're not driving.
2: Yeah. So.
0: I mean, it is Motor City.
2: First time I saw him was a Presto tour.
0: Oh, okay. And it was Presto was a great tour. The Big Bunny.
2: Every tour since.
3: Yeah, it was.
0: Yeah, no. Every tour has been... I mean, they never... No matter what the albums released, every single tour was always top-notch.
2: That was the one thing we could count on was that, winter's coming. Let's see. Rush put out a new record. Okay, we're going to be seeing him in, like, March.
0: Yep.
2: Like clockwork.
0: And they toured relentlessly. I mean, that's how they built their brand, really.
3: Yeah.
0: I mean, they toured. I mean.
3: Yeah, they would usually play, like, in LA anyway. They'd, like, play the Forum in the fall. And then they come back again in the summertime and play, like, you know, Costa Mesa or Irvine Meadows. So, yeah, sometimes we caught them, like, twice, like, in the same year. It was pretty cool.
0: Yeah, I imagine I kind of wish I had been around in the early days to like really see them in their when they're on the bus. I mean, because they were bussing it for a while. I mean, they had a van. I think it was like they were just in a freaking little fucking van touring the countries, and just played show after show. They were just
4: work. They were the working men.
0: Yeah. Yeah, that's like pretty cool, you know. All right, what's next on the list here? Test for Echo.
2: I feel like, you know, Territories needs a good some recognition as well.
4: Territories is a good song.
2: Yeah, it's fun. You get a little bit of, you know, Neil's humor in that one.
4: Yeah. Well, there's a lot. There's
2: in here and there.
4: Yeah, well, he's had a lot of good, I mean, social, political points of view to express, you know. And
2: the title track, Test for Echo, is, yeah, there are some great wordplay for some stuff in the verses that, you know, that were hilarious then and they stand up today.
4: Yeah, no, Test for Echo is, I think we're actually matching the spot in our set here. I think, you know, I think. What we got going? We've got Driven. We just played Driven, so we're right at the point where we're at Test Worker. It's coming up now. Wow, we finally caught up. Okay. All right, we've been playing catch up. Everybody had different degrees of traffic bullshit to get through to get here, so much appreciation to everybody who did make it. So, Yeah, Test Worker, freaking great song. And, this album really hit for me, actually. This album, when I first heard it, it kicked right out the gate. I mean, the opening, just from the opening track all the way through, and I don't think there's any songs on here that are terrible at all.
2: This is, Neil coming back from studying with Freddie Gruber.
4: Mm-hmm.
2: That's right. To, you know, relearn from scratch how he holds the sticks, how he sets everything up.
4: The whole circular.
2: As he had said, you know, it's like, when they got together and, you know, and they were trading some demos, you know, that he was, you know, a little disappointed that, you know, Geddy and Alex were like, oh, yeah, it sounds like you. But when they got in the room together and they started playing, it was like, but the clock has changed.
4: Yeah.
2: It still sounds like me, but time is now different.
4: Right. And the whole breath of, I loved watching his, that video that they, the Neil Peart, where he's all the Brotherhood of Drummers, right? That just came out a couple months back. Have you seen it yet?
2: How was it? Noah's Disciple.
4: Yes.
2: Yeah.
4: Yes. A really great documentary. And one of the things that was really interesting in that documentary was Stuart Copeland was talking about how they initially were. Rush was the enemy, right? They were the establishment, right? And we're the young punk band coming up and thing. It's like, and Neil's like, you guys are fucking great, man. And they're like, well, aren't we supposed to hate each other? And the fans actually did. So I was talking with Warren, and he was like, he's like always been a big Police fan. And I was like, he's never been into Rush. He basically says he hates Geddy Lee, but I mean, which is usually the excuse most people drop on because he does have a pretty high voice.
2: Yeah, well, I would say there's a few sayings about that. One is, Rush is an acquired taste.
4: Yeah.
2: If you don't like them, acquire some taste.
4: I agree with that. I
3: couldn't listen to the Smiths for years because I can't stand Morrissey's voice. But after a while, I just made an effort, and then I started listening. I was like, there's actually some really great music going on.
4: Oh, yeah.
3: And the songwriting, even, you know, Morrissey's voice being so lame, they wrote some pretty fucking interesting songs, you know, and they're very just like unlike anything else. So
4: No. Yeah. Smith is a good call. Bob Dylan's one of those ones where you have to acquire some taste, you know.
2: The other one is Rush may not be your favorite band, but they are your favorite band's favorite band.
4: Yeah. Yes. Oh, I loved it when they were talking about they were talking about Steve Howe, and I said, "Oh, how do you record the records? Oh, we record little parts of the time." You're like, "You can do that?"
2: Yeah, really, dude. You know.
4: I mean, you can record one part at a time and like stitch it together. Like, yeah, why not? I'm like, we didn't know that. So there's some really, I mean, I honestly do think that I think Neil Peart's influence on the band actually elevated the band to a level that they probably never would have reached without him. honestly.
2: Absolutely.
4: I think you would get Geddy and Alex to admit it the same way. There are a couple of chuckleheads that are pretty good at playing music, but...
2: Well, for all of us playing, you know, playing instruments and playing in different bands and stuff, you know that when chemistry's in the room, magic happens.
4: Magic happens, yeah.
2: It just does. You get the right people in the room, and you're like, it's not, there's no effort.
4: Right. It just happens. It happens. And I don't know if you, by the way, Mike and I have shared the stage together a couple of times. He would fill in for Ray Gilligan, who was the drummer at our, you know, the rocking chair. And I remember the one gig we did around, it was Halloween gig, I think it was, at the Hayward Bowl.
2: The Holiday Bowl, yeah.
4: And your hands,
2: My hands were just shredded.
4: And it was like,
2: yeah,
4: you were a super trooper that day.
2: There was nothing that could hold them together at that point.
4: Yeah, you just had to put some super glue on to hold the sticks.
3: Gnarly.
4: Yeah.
2: It was pretty bad.
4: Yeah. It was a pretty fun show, though.
2: Yeah, it was.
4: It was.
2: But, like, so Test for Echo, you know, we recognize that, you know, we play...
4: Test
2: for Echo, Driven, Time and Motion.
4: Hell, The Color of Right's a great track. Lyrically, it's amazing. Dog Ears is fun. Dog Ears, that's a very humorous song to me.
2: Right, yeah.
3: Yeah, it is.
2: That one needs to get posted.
4: Yeah, yeah.
3: It's just got a cruel
4: and
3: groove.
4: And Resist is a beautiful song.
2: Yeah, it is.
4: It's as close to a ballad as they ever did.
3: Yeah.
4: I mean.
3: Well, I like how they play it on acoustic live.
4: Yes.
3: Yeah.
4: I agree with that.
3: The live version is far superior.
4: Oh, yeah, I agree. There's certain songs that sound better stripped down, and that's definitely one of them. So
2: that, you know, Driven in Time and Motion, you know, even Test for Echo, you know, they're just heavier.
4: Heavier songs, yeah.
2: Time and Motion, that's a fun one.
4: Yeah, no, that was, Time and Motion is probably my

0: second record, third record. Well, that was the second record. Second record, number two. First one that Neil really started applying his writing skills to. I think, what was it? You were telling the story about Rivendell.
1: Oh yeah. I forget which. I'm trying to remember the interview it was in, but they were talking about mixing Rivendell, and they had all been smoking, and they're laying on the floor in the mixing room, and every time they started it, by the time the song ended, one of the three of them was asleep, and they would restart it, and they'd all be awake, and then another one of them would be asleep, so they were finally just like, all right, whatever, it's fine.
2: That's hilarious.
0: Yeah, I'm kidding. I mean, yeah. I mean, there was the first truly epic song, though, by Tor and the Snow Dog.
2: Yeah. The live version on All the World's a Stage is amazing.
0: Oh, yeah.
2: Yeah, that's the best version, in my opinion.
0: Yeah, I think it's the one that's in my list here, too.
1: When Geddy and Alex have talked about, or Neil, talk about his audition, when they're like, yeah, we jammed, we played some stuff, and then, you know, we started playing something that was in 7, and, you know, went from there, and that was actually what turned out to be Anthem.
0: Right. Yeah.
1: So, there it is.
0: There it is. Is that what we have listening right now? We are listening to Anthem right now.
1: Behind is a fantastic one. That was the first one that Neil wrote the lyrics to.
0: No one else. Yeah. And, you know, it's still a staple, you know.
1: Yep. Like, escapes me the tour that they
0: quit
1: playing Fly By Night on.
0: Yeah, Fly By Night, I mean, it's a great song. It is. It is a great song, but it's been played. It's probably overplayed by a ton.
2: Classic rock for sure.
0: Yeah, I mean, if you're going to hit the bone, you're going to get that song for sure.
1: I feel like In the End is a really underrated song. It's kind of, you know, just...
0: It's a good ending.
2: Yeah, no, it's great.
0: It's
2: also, I love the live version of that song as well.
0: Yeah, no doubt, no doubt. I mean, of course, you know, it's just, there's a thoughtfulness to it. You're going to find that a lot in Neil's lyricalism, but I mean, as much as he's credited as all the lyricists, you know, but he always had to work with Geddy as far as like how to deliver the song and how to sing it. Mm-hmm. So it was never really done in a vacuum. It's not like Neil said, "Here are my lyrics; you now sing them."
1: Right, like Geddy said about getting between behind, he was like, "Oh my God, all these words! How am I going to fit this in there?" So, oh, well, I guess I got to sing them really fast and they work. Okay, like.
0: Yeah, and it's a great song.
2: It is a hard song to sing.
0: Yeah.
2: It's almost like he's rapping.
0: Maybe if he did that on Roll the Bones, it would have been better.
2: Maybe someone should do a rap version of that.
0: Ah. That could be done. That could be done. Maybe, you know, Cool Keith can do it.
2: You could probably, like, slow it down and make it a little easier.
0: Yeah. You can do a Snoop Dogg version of it, right?
2: Yeah. We'll do anything for
0: beneath, between, behind.
2: Snoop Dogg's like
0: beneath, you know, between.
2: It is the most random shit.
0: Yeah, that's fun stuff. That's fun. Oh God! All right, what's next? What are we doing next? All right, we'll go to first the Davey Records next up on the list here. Which, honestly, I mean, there's so many classics on here, but it's the album is not really the real band, in my opinion.
1: It is what got them to where they are today.
0: It is the start. It is the origin.
1: And a fantastic opening riff.
0: Yeah.
1: The record. Like, mm-hmm. It pulls you in.
0: Yeah.
1: It really does.
0: It does. It's a bit rudimentary.
1: But it pulls you in. And the production is good for
0: answering. Yeah. No, it is a 1974 record. It just fits right in the era. This is the same year King Crimson put out Starless and Bible Black. I mean, sonically, it's in the same realm, you know?
1: And, you know, Working Man's another one.
0: What
1: his guitar tone on that one, he's just massive.
0: Yeah. Yeah,
1: pulls you right in.
0: It's very, I mean, it's in line with the Led Zeppelin, Black Sabbath kind of roots that drew them. I mean, these were the influences.
1: They also had a Rutsey was a great drummer for what he did, and it was straight ahead.
0: Mm-hmm.
1: And blues.
0: Yeah, no doubt. I mean, obviously with him, it was. Now he wanted nothing to do with touring. I think is what it was, right?
1: He was actually not taking care of himself. Had some health issues, diabetes.
0: That's right.
1: Diabetic. Yeah. So they were like, if he goes on tour, he's going to kill himself.
2: Yeah. And

0: Well, and Getty also mentioned in his book, it's like, you know, his tastes, Rutsey's tastes were more kind of just like mainstream, and he didn't really want to do anything like outside the box so much. And Getty and Alex absolutely did. Mm-hmm. So that's kind of why, you know, they parted ways, as it were. It was like they just really had a lot of artistic differences. But
1: yeah, I mean, I don't think it was any. There wasn't anything.
0: Still, that first record, you know, it stands up. Still,
1: it does. It stands up. I mean, like I said, we get into this list, we are splitting frickin' hairs. But yeah.
0: I always dug that song, Here Again.
1: Yes.
0: It's just kind of a cool, slow, bluesy kind of tunes.
1: It is a nice meander.
0: Yeah, that's like kind of, like, you don't hear them sound like that until they did that album Feedback. It was all cover tunes.
1: Right, right.
0: You know, they did like Summertime Blues and The Seeker. Mm-hmm. It's like that sounds like the first Rush album a whole lot.
1: Yeah, I mean, obviously where they have their roots, I mean, And of course, these are a lot of the bands that we kind of grew up listening to. It's like, oh, yeah, this is
0: And I actually really like that Feedback album as well. That version of Summertime Blues.
1: Yeah, I wasn't sure I wanted to include that in this list. I'm like, I don't know. I mean, it stands out as a different kind of record. It's just all covers. So, but
2: yeah, the other interesting point to make about this one is that Rutsey was a no-show when they were recording it for the vocal day. He was the one who had written all the lyrics. So they didn't have anything to sing, so Getty had to sit down and write them all.
0: Oh, wow.
2: To record this.
1: Oh, really? I'm not aware of that. Yep. Shocking. Shocking that I wasn't aware of it, actually.
2: It's in the book.
1: I haven't finished it yet. I know. Metaskeptic gave me the book, and I have read, like, chapter 1 and 2, and I'm like, okay, I've just been busy. I'm actually remodeling my home right now, which is like...
0: Fair enough.
1: Yeah. It's just like... I'm like...
2: That's not a big deal.
1: It's not a big deal at all. I'm like... It's like... Yeah. Oh, my God. Dealing with financial people is such a chore. Oh, my God. Anyway. Yeah, but it's... I will get around to it, but it's... And I really wanted to finish it before this show, but it just couldn't happen. Anyway. So, that's good. Yeah. It's in the book. I haven't been exposed.
2: I don't want to be a spoiler or anything, but yeah, it was.
1: Oh yeah, I mean, it's, you know, some of the shit I'm gonna know anyway when I read it, yep. And some of it I won't. That's just the way it is. Yeah. All right. Well. All right, guys. I want to take a couple of minute break here, and we'll pick this back up. I'm gonna turn up the tunes and let everybody just listen to what's going on, because
2: this is definitely a part that needs to be listened to.
1: Yeah. Exactly.

0: Yay. That was a nice little interlude. I mean, crank up the tunes there. We just had Working Man Finding My Way, Vitor. Nice stuff. Good. So, kind of getting back. We were talking off mic here, some stuff here. We'll probably repeat ourselves just to get it back on for you folks to hear. So the next one up on the list is Caress of Steel, which is an important record. It had some notable track. I mean, two very long tracks to end the record, right? Mm-hmm. Which, I don't know, I didn't find any live recordings of them. I really wanted to play those songs.
1: Well, you have to come and see us, because we do play The Necromancer.
0: Yes. Okay, we're going to do a plug here, R50 Tribute Band. They play around the Bay Area. When's your next show, by the way?
1: Next show is Saturday, November 28th at the Phoenix Theater in Petaluma.
0: Oh, okay, cool. That's just a little hop over the Golden Gate Bridge, folks. If you're local around here, that's just not a short little trip, so worth seeing. I mean, these guys are tight.
1: We'll be back around in the peninsula in early next year.
0: All right, cool. All right, so yeah, and they have a 90 songs in their catalog out of the 175 that were released.
1: Yep. Yeah, 90 something.
0: Yeah, well, they're on 50 something tour, so 90 something songs, right there. Really cool. Yeah, but that album was this album came out, and then the record companies were not thrilled with it. They were like, "It's too long. No. Songs are too long." Blah blah blah blah.
2: You didn't read the book, but anyway.
0: But I know some of these stories. I do know the story though. I mean, yeah, they basically just said, "Fuck you. We're gonna do 21 minutes on."
2: No, that's not part of the. The record is like mixed incredibly dry.
0: Yeah.
2: And the reason is they were so high on hash when they mixed it that they were hearing like more reverb than there actually was. That's one of the interesting things about Caress of Steel. And I think that's the album. I think they recorded that in London when that was the time when Ozzy popped in and was like, "Hey, you got any hash?" And like Neil gave him some hash. And so Neil just always has this joke that Ozzy owes him hash.
0: That's hilarious.
2: Because, of course, I don't know about nowadays, but back in those days, everyone smoked hash in Europe.
0: Yeah.
2: Far easier to smuggle in.
0: They're right. All the resin, right?
2: Yeah.
0: Shit. Yeah, and it goes a long way.
1: So actually, so Rush was opening for Kiss in 74, 75 for a while. And, you know, the two of the bands got along great. Neil kind of took a shot at Paul Stanley by writing, "I think I'm going bald."
0: Ooh. I love it.
1: Because he was so concerned about his hair thinning out at that point.
0: Oh, that's hilarious. So I had
1: that's a song that needs to get more airplay.
0: Yeah, no doubt. No, that is a fun song. It's a "I think I'm going bald." It's just a fun. Yeah. Yeah, that's like that album is like two different albums, really. I mean, it's like these three songs, you know, that are like rockers that are like,
2: yeah. Boom. And there's two very long
0: songs that were like,
2: "The Fountain of Lammeth" is a great song.
0: Oh, it is.
2: And "Lakeside Park" is great. And again, the live version is way better than the studio version. Studio version's good. It's just too clean.
0: Yeah, like I said, well, they're like a reverb, right?
2: Like a reverb, yeah.
0: The stage techs picked that one. Yeah, that's actually coming up next on our list here of songs that we're going to hear. So, as we're hearing Bastille Day right now, which is
2: also a great tune.
0: Yeah, it's the opening track of that album. So that's an amazing little.
2: Yeah, I really dig The Fountain of Lammeth too.
0: That's actually my favorite song on the album.
2: I like it more than The Necromancer, personally. But
1: it's funny that every time it seems, you know, Alex has an interview, you know, over the past few years, he always references The Fountain of Lammeth. And it's like, well, are you guys going to finally play it again?
0: Yeah, they played every song at least once.
1: Are you guys going to play it? Like,
2: yeah, really.
0: I think they only have one time they've ever played it.
1: I don't know.
0: I did an FM set list search on what they played, and because they heard Getty said something along the lines, "Well, we've played every single one of our songs at least once live." But some of them only once. So I don't know. I guess
1: they would know better than us. But
0: yeah, no doubt. I think it was like, I think they probably played it in 1973 or 4.
1: And some of them in a sound check. So they,
0: okay. Yeah, it's like, yeah, we'll play it. Bugging. Yeah, I mean, these songs were very ambitious compositions with the, they're probably really drug oriented about that point, you know.
1: So, you know, sales weren't good on this one, and they ended up referring to it as the Down the Tubes tour.
0: Yes. And the record company was like, we need you to come up with a hit. And so the first thing they do is release 2112.
2: Yeah.
1: They
2: thought they were going to all have to go get day jobs after that.
1: And so be it. You know, they could live with themselves if it didn't work out. But.
2: Yeah.
0: But it did. So, yeah. Yeah, so that was the pivotal moment in history, really up for the band, right? If 2112 doesn't hit like it does, we're not talking right now. None of this happens. Yeah. And so, yeah. So that was I guess that was serendipitous. And, you know, what was the, somebody I was talking to was like, you know, the best bands have the ability to say no. And they basically said no. The record company said, we need short singles and hits. And they said, no. And they didn't have the currency to use to say no at the time. They just said it anyway.
2: Yeah.
1: And it bought them, you know, their freedom for the rest of their careers.
0: Yes, it did. Yeah. Best risk ever taken. Because it was a risk. Definitely a risk. Cool. All right, so... what we got next up on the all-time greatest list here? We moved to Vapor Trails, and this album has a lot to offer and a lot to be not happy about as well. We were talking about this offline, but it basically is a collection of fantastic songs recorded poorly.
2: Yeah, well, they also, I think I've read a Getty interview about the way they put this record together. A lot of these... parts were like all digitally recorded because Getty and Alex were just kind of fucking around while Neil Peart was, you know, writing Ghost Rider. Yeah. Yeah. And so, yeah, they never really intended a lot of this stuff to actually make it into a record. And it was just kind of demo stuff that they had to kind of clean up and piece together, you know, the music around the lyrics that Neil was writing. Mm-hmm. And so, yeah, it was a departure from their normal creative process,
0: yeah,
2: for sure. So, but I still think it's a really good album.
0: I know. I mean, that's why I rank it so high on my list here. I mean, it's in number 9, but you know, it's like the material. I mean, every song on the album I love. Mm-hmm. You know, and
2: it's got a good flow to it.
0: Yeah, and the lyrical content was amazing, and the I mean, just the composition is really good. So when you hear them live. When you see them live, when they played all these songs, they hit well. Mm-hmm. You know.
1: Yeah, yeah. And the opening track on it is a statement piece. After Neil lost his family, it was on hiatus for 5 years.
0: Yeah.
1: Come back and open up with one little victory is, yeah, you know, making a statement like, hey, we're back.
0: We're back, you know? Yeah.
1: That's a great song on that one. I also feel like, you know, with the track Ghost Rider,
2: absolutely.
1: The outro of that song, Neil does an incredible job of bringing, I guess, a visual to actually being in motion and riding on a motorcycle as you're getting the clicks of the, you know, different, you know, lines of concrete.
0: Right.
1: As you're traveling down the highway.
0: Yeah.
1: It absolutely puts you in the
0: air. Oops. We have a bicycle accident inside the studio.
1: It's been put into motion.
0: Yeah, that's the Ghost Rider knocked it over. Yeah. Anyway, yeah. You know that guy? He seemed like he knew you. That's happened to me before.
2: Yeah, no, I have no idea who that was.
0: It's like, hey, how you doing? Yeah, I was like, oh, I'm like, who are you?
2: Knock over my bike.
0: Okay, I'm like, well, who are you and why are you here? Oh, you know Darren? Okay, no. He shook his hand. I thought maybe you did know him. I mean, like, okay, you know, that's sometimes that's how you deal with the weirdos.
2: I thought he was like maybe the. No, that's right. We're here till 10. Yeah, I was thinking maybe he's the next DJ, but I forgot that little aspect. Anyway, where were we?
1: That was DJ Trip.
0: That was DJ Trip. He's tripping, man.
1: Another strong one for me on that record is Earthshine. Love that song.
0: Love that song to death.
1: And then, you know, I have to call out, like, you know, some of the stuff about, you know, the digital recording, you know, like Freeze, you know, to me seems like it's almost a copy and paste to some of the parts and the editing and the way that song flows.
0: Mm-hmm. Yeah.
1: You know, it's another one that they've never played live. We do play it. We do all four parts to the Fear trilogy. So that's a cool. Very difficult song to play.
2: I'm sure it is.
1: Yeah.
0: The time signatures.
1: They didn't do it.
0: Mm-hmm. I mean, of course, at this point, Neil's getting on in his years, and he's probably not as. Not as nimble as he once was.
1: As Geddy likes to, you know, he calls it the end of mixing is the death of hope. And they had a tight deadline to get Vapor Trails released, so he had to pull the plug and wasn't happy with it on the original one.
0: Right.
2: Yeah. And well, the biggest problem it wasn't the mixing on the original; it was the mastering. There's several really fascinating articles I read about this. That at that point in time, when did that record come out? 2002. Record companies were trying to mix all of their tracks as hot as possible in order to stand out, and it killed the dynamics. And that record is a perfect example of that. And, you know, I've seen guys, they've made these graphs and charts like, you know, here's the dynamic range of power windows, you know, and it's huge. And then, like, you know, Vapor Trails is like this, you know, like solid bar pretty much, you know, where it's just trapped between these two frequencies to boost, you know, the loudness as much as possible. And that's why it sounds like shit, is the mastering
0: there was no room.
2: Yeah, well, the band didn't have anything to do with the mastering. The record company just took care of that, and they fucked it up.
0: Then they remastered it. Still, the basic tracks themselves were not they weren't recorded in under their normal processes.
2: No, but yeah, so that's a little interesting piece of music history, the volume wars of the late 90s, early 2000s.
0: I notice it a lot when I've, like, listened to old, like, really old records in my collection and stuff like that. Listening to Deep Purple, and it was like, I'm, like, listening to it, and the dynamic range is amazing, but it's just the peaks on it. You got to crank everything up to really kind of get it up to fucking sit in the mix with another song with it. So it's like, mm-hmm. when I play stuff like that on my show normally, I got to be cognizant of what songs I surround it with. And so usually when I have to bring out something that's somewhere between a song that's higher, like a newer song, and then maybe something from the early 80s, and then go back to 1968 and pull that, you know, Deep Purple riff and then go into a mic break where I can drop something really low and I can have it fade out. But otherwise, it's just going to sonically go like, yeah, and that became it's still kind of a problem, actually. I honestly think that there's, I mean, especially with the bass, the mega bass things going on right now, with the things that you have, you need, like, I mean, cars are going down the street that are vibrating, and you can't hear what's actually being played except for,
2: right.
0: It's terrible.
1: Massage on wheels.
0: Yeah, exactly. Oh, man. Yeah, but this got a lot of great material here. This track here we're listening to is One Little Victory, which it was such a statement. When I admitted this song really pumped me up when I heard it.
2: Yeah, this is the first single that was released.
0: Yep. Yeah, when it hit, it was okay.
2: Everyone's like, yay, a new Rush album. Woohoo!
1: Another notable thing is, you know, Neil used, up until before Vapor Trails, he would only use double bass for fills.
0: Yeah.
1: You know, whether he was doing triplets or it would be a quick, you know, double bass run, you know, a swell with cymbals or something like that. It wasn't until here where he actually opened it up and making a statement of playing it as a beat.
0: Right. Well, this is also what was happening at this time frame, and this is them, Rush has at times been the leader, and other times kind of following the trends, right? This is, I think, a moment in time where they didn't start following the trends, because the progressive metal was taking over in the early 2000s, and bands like Porcupine Tree and of course, an Opeth, and then things like that were just going on. Sort of the metal and the prog were kind of moving forward as a force, right? And then it dominated the next decade, really. And so, I mean, in that decade, Rush released three records. and or so. I mean, and then the final one being amazing. But yeah, I mean, that was what was going on at that time. So it was natural for them to fit into that, because a lot of these bands were actually leaning on the on Rush as a inspiration too. So they were being inspired by those inspired by Rush. So that kind of helped that out along the way.
1: They might not be your favorite band,
0: but here's your favorite
1: they
0: band.
1: Are your favorite band's favorite band.
0: Yeah. Yeah, no kidding. That's so funny. Yeah, I mean, it's like, it's interesting to see the threads of bands that you can tell which bands really listen to a lot of Rush. But even so, there's some bands you may not be aware of it. I mean, how much Rush influenced them. One band is probably that comes to mind. I don't know if you're familiar with Pineapple Thief.
2: No.
0: They're kind of a, I don't know, English prog band. They've kind of got, but they've got, they can, you can hear the Rush influence in their music, but it's more than where you hear it, they actually talk about how Rush has influenced them, as you know, in their songwriting. So
1: I'm trying to remember, like Smashing Pumpkins is another one.
0: Clearly Smashing Pumpkins is one, but you know, like Porcelain of the Vast Ocean is just like a Rush song.
2: Totally.
1: Yeah, it was a, I would say blatant ripoff, but not to, you know, the middle of March when the school
0: started. Yeah, true. That's true. Yeah, you can hear that influence in there. And, truthfully, I mean, Rush does stand out amongst other bands. It's really just because it's not, well, partially because Geddy Lee is Geddy Lee, and his voice stands out, but most drummers don't take the attention to detail to write parts like Neil did. The compositional aspect of his drumming is second to none. And there's a lot of proficient drummers out there, and amazing. I mean, plethora of amazing drummers out there. When I was talking that video where he was talking with Stuart Copeland and the fact that the Police was, you know, that whole thing. But I mean, he was really into his drum people, you know, and like, and how the interaction between them, that was the beautiful thing. And you can hear, I mean, like Tool's obviously influenced by, I mean, Danny Carey's way influenced by Neil's playing. And
1: especially in the composition.
0: Yeah. Yeah. Because I think he's probably amongst other drummers that are around. He connects with that style of writing. I mean, that's why it takes so long for a Tool record to come out, really, to tell you the truth, because they're grinding every single section of every single part, and then they're waiting to see what Maynard does to it. And that scares them a lot of times. Okay. All right, what's next? What do I have on my list here? All right, we are moving up the list here. What's next is...
1: What number are we at here?
0: I'm going to go to the master list here. Vapor Trolls is number 9. Number 8, Signals. And
1: one of my two favorite drumming records.
0: Yeah.
1: For the reason that every song is dipping into another style.
0: Yeah.
1: From the... drumming perspective, it's covering everything.
0: Yeah, it does. I mean, it's
1: this record.
0: It's an interesting record. It's the last one with Terry Brown. Mm-hmm. It was. I stood in line for this record when it came out. It was the first time I ever did that for anything. Because the record, they came out on Tuesdays back then, and it came out in the middle. Yeah. It came out in the middle of the summer, and I was out in school, and so I stood in line at Tower Records and waited for the doors to open so I could buy this record. And when I got my hands on it, it was like glee. It's just this, and I held it with like this cherished, like, oh my God, look at it. Look at the way the light shines off the record, the grooves. And I put it on the thing and I hit the needle and, you know, it's like, dun, dun, dun, dun, dun, dun. And I was like, oh, okay, we're in it.
1: So I'll drop this bombshell. This was a concept record.
0: Not shocked.
1: If you look at the titles and you read through the lyrics,
0: Yeah.
1: They didn't announce it, sell it as that. It just is what it is.
0: It is what it is, yeah. And that's, you know, I think Sometimes he...
1: Because it was frowned upon to play, 7, 11, 14 minutes, 20 minute songs.
0: Right. So they just compromised a bunch of songs together and called it an album. Yeah. It does. I mean, it does...
1: Subdivisions to the Analog Kid.
0: Yeah, no, yeah. I mean, yeah. Mm-hmm. And into New World Man. I mean, yeah, those are all.
1: Say the Analog Kid, learn the chemistry, turn into the Digital Man. Well, that's the weapon.
0: Yeah. Right? Yeah, and then the Countdown.
1: And New World Man.
0: Mm-hmm.
1: And then from that, New World Man was losing.
0: Countdown to Extinction, yeah. All the songs are amazing on that record. Digital Man is probably one of my favorites. I love the reggae feel for it.
1: That's a fun one to play.
0: Yeah. And Analog Kid. Lyrically, I think that one really... I mean, I really resonate with that one as well.
2: Agreed.
1: This is one of the ones that... we've one of five records we've played in its entirety.
0: Ah. All right, so which five of you? Obviously, Moving Pictures. And
1: Moving Pictures, Permanent Waves, Signals, Grace Under Pressure.
0: Yeah. No. Farewell to Kings?
1: That'll be five.
0: That will be five. Is that coming up? Is that something we have to look forward to?
1: Yep. I think so.
0: All right. Yeah, did you get to see Les touring the Farewell to Kings? Primus?
1: I did not.
0: That was fun.
1: Wasn't here on the rescheduled date.
0: That's right, because that was COVID when that all happened.
1: Yep.
0: Yeah. Matter of fact, I got to go because of the reschedule. I think I would have missed the original. Look at one of those things. Yeah, that was fun.
1: Subdivisions is still probably...
0: Yeah, I remember learning how to...
1: That song in itself is just a master class in how to move a song part to part.
0: The drumming is deceptively complex.
1: Keep the feel, but also change it. Every time the verse comes around, it's a new part.
0: Yeah.
1: But it works.
0: Yes, it does.
1: From the layering and everything is continuing to expand.
0: Yeah.
1: And the outro on that one is fantastic as well.
0: Yeah. So, I mean, I spent a lot of time, playing it on the keyboards, and I was like, was learning that part, and it was just, it was always fun to play, but the one thing about the drumming on that is it sounds, from a listener standpoint, like it's right there and it's simple, but if you really dig into it, it's something else.
1: By the time that that he hits where the song opens up and he's playing the open-handed ride hi-hat pattern,
0: yeah,
1: right there is like, wait a minute, what?
0: Yeah.
1: What?
0: Wait, what?
1: Another one is The Weapon.
0: Yeah,
1: that song is very underrated.
0: Well, it is part of the Fear trilogy.
1: Yep. And when Neil, the way he's playing that, he's like, oh, okay, well, since I'm playing the majority of that beat with my left hand, I'll just flip my stick with my right, because it's not doing anything. how can I make this more difficult?
0: Yeah. I mean, he was a true nut, really, when it comes to that stuff. I mean, he believed that, everything should be earned. It was the, he learned that, learned from his father about being a hard worker. I mean, that was just you put your head down, get the job done, and no sloughing off.
1: As Neil says in his always, like, I wasn't good, but I was relentless.
0: Yes.
1: And that's what paid off. He practiced relentlessly.
0: Yeah. They talk about how much they rehearse these songs, right? And they would rehearse them for like, I don't know, 100 times before they'd even consider playing them in front of people. And
2: they'd prep for like a month before the tour even started.
1: Neil would play, he would rehearse by himself for a month before the band got together for a month.
0: Yeah.
1: And then go on tour.
0: Yeah. Yeah, that's dedication to perfection. I know, so it's one of the things that's almost impossible to obtain, but you work your way towards it, right?
1: Got to be in shape. It's one of those things that you know, if you take a little bit of time off, you're going to have to work probably twice as much.
0: This is the same thing athletes do to get back into shape, you know, in the off season, right? Some of, I mean, of course, a lot of them train year round to stay in shape in order to perform whatever sport they're playing. I mean, but there's a certain amount of athleticism in touring with a band. Because, I mean, and it's amazing that certain bands can get around, get away with touring with as many drugs and debauchery that they can do. I think it just, you know, they just keep going until they freaking fall apart. You know, and I honestly don't think Rush was really heavily doing any kind of drugs in the later years. I mean, they probably smoked a bunch of pot back in the 70s, and they, by the time they got to the 80s, it was kind of like, nah.
1: I mean, in later years, it was more red wine.
0: Yeah, red wine and and Two Fingers, yeah. Two Fingers and Macallan. I was like, I wish I could throw down for a bottle of Macallan, because I would have it here right now, and we'd be drinking it.
1: There can always be another.
0: We can... We can do this again. Yeah. Yeah, no kidding. Yeah. That was I remember I was at this party, and my old boss was there, and he brought an 18-year-old Macallan.
1: Yeah, that's good.
0: And it was like gone before the end of the night. It was like we all sat around and finished it. It was like okay, this was really good, and I'm never going to have that experience ever again. So. Yeah.
1: That was one of the things. The band that went down to LA to see the third show, the 50 something tour.
0: Yeah.
1: Pretty much had a nice toast together.
0: Nice. Oh, good. Good. Yeah. That's the way to do it.
1: As we do.
0: Yeah.
1: So it's one of those things that.
0: Yeah.
1: You have to appreciate.
0: You have to.
1: And you have to respect it.
0: Yeah, no, it's, I mean, it's just, I mean, as far as rituals go, as amongst bandmates, that's a pretty good one. You know? And so, all right. R50.
1: I'm going to slap this right here.
0: Yes, you do that, please. Please, please, please. Other good tracks, this freaking album. I don't know, every single track's a banger. Yeah, here's Earth Shine. Yeah, I like trapped into the live versions of these tracks. They're so much cleaner. Thank you. Yes. Put one on my computer. And, yeah. All right, well, I'm going to give us a few minutes of break and just listen to some tunes here. And we'll pick this back up in a minute.

question that you tend to ask the most often is what if? Think if you had to simplify a motivation or simplify a moving force in our music, that would probably suffice.

0: we've reached, we needed that break. We've been chit-chatting along the way, and we'll probably bring you guys back into some of the polls here. Anyway, we were just talking about the fact that La Vida Strangiata was the first time they actually broke a song into parts to record it, and just because of what's how involved it was. Didn't they do the same thing with Frigging Hemispheres? They played that straight through?
1: I think it was each
0: section. Yeah. I mean, because that is like five parts or seven parts, right? The typical classical overture. You know,
1: same as
0: 2112. Yeah.
1: Where are we on your list?
0: We are actually at we are at number six, which is Hemispheres, or seven on the list. The sixth album there of theirs. So this was their sixth release at number seven on my countdown. Casey Kasem's countdown to moving pictures. Yeah.
1: Because Neil is just at his peak at this point.
0: Yeah.
1: Book one is just a masterclass in drumming, also stamina.
0: Yeah.
1: Technical
0: proficiency, yeah.
1: Yeah, you can't half-ass that one. There's no way you're gonna get through that.
0: Yeah, God, these parts are just so gorgeously written.
1: And then when you flip it over, like, oh, okay. Well, I guess he thought he didn't use the Glockenspiel nearly enough. So here we go with circumstances, right?
0: Like, right, right. Which is actually an underrated song, in my opinion.
2: And the trees.
0: Well, the trees has got to be. Lyrically, that is... It's a philosophical take, and the trees are all kept equal by Hatchet Axonsaw is a very interesting... Because this predates the whole No Child Left Behind... No child gets ahead. Nobody gets ahead, right? It's the kind of the idea of, you know, the socialist concept, and, you know, where it's like, okay, well, we're all going to be equal here. And it's like, well, there's nothing going to be outstanding then. And we're all just going to be, and the only way we can be kept that way is to just stunt everybody else. Yeah. So everybody becomes stunted versions of themselves, and that is the end result of a... of that kind of system, yeah. So
1: yeah, so this would be another record that we play in its entirety.
0: Yeah.
1: Movie pictures, signals, Priest Under Pressure.
0: Well, all of them. Five in a row. They're all in a row. Yeah. This is really where I dropped in anyway. So it's like I dropped in at Moving Pictures, but I was quickly brought up to speed, and. Because I think after I had Moving Pictures, I think I got All the Worlds as a Stage before Signals ever came out. I mean, I had All the Worlds as a Stage, and I was like, okay, so this is where they were before. And then I think Exit Stage Left appeared before Signals came out. And so, yeah, and so then that I think they had that along the way, but I didn't wait in line for that one. I just got it. But and. Yeah, I know. It's just like once I started going backwards, it was like, oh, yeah, this is really amazing. Hooked, you know. I actually had that because before, and it was interesting because around that time I was also very much into Journey. And, you know, it was kind of the age. I was like a teenager, you know, junior high, shit like that.
2: Yeah.
0: But when I went backwards with them, that's when I found out that they were like, wow, these guys were really good.
1: That's a whole different band.
0: A whole different band back then. It's like, oh, my goodness. But, you know, the one thing is like where... Journey kind of went one direction and stayed there. Rush just kept changing.
1: Every record.
2: Yeah, every record sounds different.
0: Every record sounds different. They just kept trying, right? And sometimes, you know, sometimes the things they tried didn't work as well as others, but they kept trying. And that's probably the most commendable thing you can say about any band, is that they kept us guessing. We never knew what was coming next, you know?
2: Yeah.
0: So that's pretty cool stuff.
2: Everyone play your drums.
1: You don't especially have, that break.
2: You don't have
0: it. He actually plays this part.
1: I'm compelled to.
0: I know, really. It's like in your blood. In my DNA. It's alive. Oh, man. Yeah, this stuff is just... I have found that this, you know, this period of time of music gives me great comfort. But, and I think what was coming up next on the list is Grace Under Pressure, which is an amazing record. That we talked about a little bit about what happened with earlier about what happened with Steve Lillywhite bailing on them and the end of the session, the end of a tenure of Terry Brown, who'd been with them through all these other records. So that's like, he was like a fourth member of that band.
1: Yeah, he was. He'd been with them so long. And, you know,
0: I mean, he was back for really,
1: you know, too comfortable to where he wasn't pushing them.
0: Yeah. I mean, sometimes this happens. You know, you see this in sports a lot where a coach is like, you know, the same message. He just gets getting played over and over. And it's like, well, yeah.
2: Well, they said they could anticipate what he was going to say at a certain point, like after Signals, and are just like, yeah, you're not really helping us anymore. And he agreed. He's like, yeah, I think, you know, you guys need a new producer, and it's been great working with you. See you later.
0: Yeah, so. I don't think there was any hard feelings there at all.
2: No, there wasn't.
0: Which is good. I mean, if you have that long relationship, if it's going to be an amicable separation, it's a positive thing for all parties involved. And it's just like, okay, here comes the next chapter. But I actually really think that that chapter was... I mean, that album particularly, I think, really set the tone for the next wave of albums. And I don't think any of them quite measured up to it. That stretch of records from, when was it 84? When Grace Under Pressure came out?
2: I think it was.
0: Yeah, I think it was 84. Yeah, I think it was 84. Because I think, yeah, that sounds right to me. You know the picture, the image on the front of the humanoid, it was something that Neil added after the art had already been done. He said this needs a human touch. So he put that little image in there, and it changed I think it changed the overall attention of the album. But they went through a lot of hell with that record recorded.
1: And it's also one that, you know, like Body Electric and some of the other,
0: mm-hmm.
1: It kind of speaks to the record because it's kind of cold.
0: Yeah.
1: You know, just the way it sounds. You know, there's not a lot of...
0: It was very synth driven, right?
1: You know,
0: so
1: that's a little bit more, you know, of a warm sounding record, right?
0: Yeah.
2: Yeah.
1: It's very, you know, very technical.
0: Yeah.
1: Very robotic and a little cold.
0: Yeah, but the lyrical content of that record, though, is not.
1: Right.
0: And that's what probably brings it into. It was like After Image is one of those songs. Like, suddenly you were gone, all the lives you left your mark upon. It's like, that's a very, very, like a longing in those lyrics. It's just like, you know, it's like somebody. And this is interesting. What I find interesting, this is predates what happened to Neil, right, with his wife and his mm-hmm. child, right? And I can imagine. So it was like when I would think about that song, and I would think about it after knowing what happened to him and hearing this song, I'm like, this feels like the song that should have been written like after mm-hmm. all that happened, right? But it was written before. And
1: In the same way, losing it was a precursor to Neil's retirement.
0: Right.
2: Yeah.
1: So that was the one thing that he did not want to do, was not be himself if he
0: right.
1: stepped on stage.
0: Exactly. Exactly. Yeah. I think he was a very wise individual, right? So as far as when he came to his storytelling, and his, I don't know, his conveying of message.
1: I think Between the Wheels is another great song.
2: Gets absolutely.
1: And you get a little flash of some humor in that one as well, of course.
2: They finally started playing that one again live on the Vapor Trails tour.
0: Yeah.
2: And they were like, yeah, they were like, they kind of, like Geddy said, you know, some songs, you know, just kind of get lost as we've written so many. And this is one that, you know, we really overlooked and we should be playing. And this is Between the Wheels. And I never heard it live. And everyone fucking went apeshit.
0: Yeah.
2: It was so cool. It was Concord Pavilion. I was there. It was awesome.
0: Yeah.
2: That was a great night, too. It was like perfect Concord Pavilion, warm air, seeing Rush. Yeah.
0: Yeah. Yeah. No, I remember that as well.
2: That's actually one of my favorite places to see Rush is Concord Pavilion.
0: It's a good venue for them. It is. It's not. I mean, Shoreline. I kind of get the kind of Shoreline.
2: Yeah. Well, I saw the
1: way the wind blows. Right.
2: Well, it all depends. So, So when they did the Moving Pictures, you know, anniversary tour, it was at Shoreline.
0: Right.
2: And
0: right.
2: I was like, oh, fuck, it's at Shoreline. This is going to suck, man.
0: No,
2: well, they didn't sell it out because, you know, Rush isn't a band that's really big enough to sell out Shoreline, especially on a weekday, which it was. And so we had grass seats, but we were within the first, like, 100 feet of the grass and had, like, you know, a really good spot. It still sounded really good down there. Yeah. But no, I absolutely understand what you mean by Shoreline. Like, if you're way back there in the grass, you might as well just be at home watching it on TV.
0: That's true.
2: Sound quality is probably going to be better, too.
0: I went to a lot of shows in Shoreline because I grew up in San Mateo, so, you know, in Belmont and San Carlos and that area.
1: What's the ant on the left doing up there?
2: Exactly. Yeah. So, but, you know, yeah, so that was actually a really good experience seeing that show at Shoreline, but that's one of the few good experiences. Back when I was in college, I know a guy, his name is Jason, still friends with him, and he had these, you could volunteer to be an usher at Shoreline. All you had to do is wear a white shirt and black pants, not jeans, pants.
0: Slacks.
2: And all you had to do for the first, like, 30 minutes was check people's tickets and stuff. You had to get the Herald early, which actually worked out great because you had the optimal parking so you could get the fuck out of there quick. And you got to see the show for free. And once they cut you loose, which is usually, like, 30 minutes into the main act, you know, you could just go sit anywhere.
0: Yeah.
2: It was cool.
0: Now, John Hell did that as well.
2: Yeah. Yeah. So I saw Jeff Beck and Carlos Santana there.
0: Oh, yeah.
2: I saw Paige Plant there.
0: I saw that too.
2: Yeah.
0: I went to a lot of shows there. Yeah.
2: Yeah.
0: And
2: Paige Plant was pretty cool.
0: That was very cool.
2: I was way in the back, but for that shit, I was like, this is still totally worth it.
0: Anyway, one of the fun shows I really enjoyed there was Motorhead and Iron Maiden and Dio.
2: Oh, wow.
0: You went to that show? Yeah. That was a good one.
1: Yeah, it was.
0: Motorhead was fun, man. Yeah. Lemmy. Man, that guy's something special, man. I think, we only have a couple left of those guys. You know, we have Keith and Iggy. And the debauchery crew. We lost Ozzy and Lemmy. So.
1: Honestly, one thing to note about this one on the Grace Under Pressure tour is when Neil used, he had the back half, the electronic kit that was added. So when he used it, he had to play with his back to the audience.
2: Oh, it's before he had the rotating...
0: the rotating dump set, yeah.
1: Which goes into the next tour, right?
0: Yeah, exactly. That is, yeah, because, yeah, you know, he's like, well, I don't like that so much. I'm going to have to drag racing and mission.
2: Lots of lowriders out.
1: Yeah.
0: Was it lowrider weekend?
2: No, that was a couple...
0: weeks ago?
2: That was like a month ago, I think.
0: Yeah, I wasn't here.
1: The whole record's just... fantastic songs.
0: I love this record. I can listen to this record, and it doesn't, ironically, I know that it's stated as a cold record, but it never felt that way to me.
1: No, I'm just saying it from the aspect of, like, some of the lyrical content, and
2: you know
1: they're kind of basically self-produced it.
2: Yeah,
0: right.
1: You know, so it's
2: Kid Gloves in particular, I really, really love that song.
0: Oh, yeah, that's a good one.
2: I mean, just because the lyrical content is so great, you know, it's just kind of all about, like, growing up and, you know, how reality hits you. And, but just that opening guitar lick is just some of the, like, one of the sweetest fucking riffs I think Alex ever played, frankly. And his playing on Between the Wheels is his best guitar solo ever. Every day I get chills. Like, every time I listen to that song, that fucking guitar solo, man, just fucking gets me.
0: That's actually coming up next. So it was, yeah, I mean, yeah, that's, yeah, that album really resonated with me, and it still does to this day, and it's still probably, I go to it probably more than a lot of the other records even.
2: Same.
0: Even ones that I maybe even like more. I mean, like, you know, like, obviously Farewell to Kings is an album that I would say I definitely rank it higher, but I think I probably listen to Grace Under Pressure more often, you know, just, it's because it's, I think it's the digestibleness of it for me.
1: And really I think a lot of the content still resonates.
0: In modern today.
1: With a ton of Neil's lyrics.
2: It's the 80s all over again.
1: They're very relevant today.
0: Yeah, no doubt.
2: Yeah, absolutely.
0: Well, we had, I mean, a number of thinkers back then, people who were, you know, in different walks of entertainment, or, you know, authors and comedians and musicians who were pointing out things in the world that maybe we weren't maybe paying attention to, and probably still weren't even then. But, you know, for the handful of us who really do, it just kind of sticks. And when you start to see what's going on in the world today, it sets up to be like, these people are like freaking prophets, but really they're just regurgitating the course of history.
2: Queensryche Operation Mindcrime.
0: Yeah.
2: I mean, relevant as ever.
0: Right.
2: Despite what people might think about Jeff Tate.
0: Well, Jeff Tate is a very talented dickhead.
2: Well said.
0: Yeah, actually, I kind of like the, we'll take a sidebar for a moment, that Queensryche came out in like 2015 with a new singer. It was great.
2: And I
0: was like,
2: yeah, I saw them. Judas Priest and Queensryche at the Fox Theater.
0: Yeah,
2: I went with Aaron Barrett, right? Yeah, I'm good friends with him. Me and him went to that show.
1: All right, cool.
2: Yeah,
0: cool.
2: And he actually told me that. So after Neil Peart died, Anyway,
0: we said it wrong for the entire life. Peart. I was like, it was Peart, right?
2: Peart. Anyway,
1: Canadians and vowels.
2: Yes.
0: Yeah.
2: Let me tell you, Buta. He was in a studio after Neil died, and he was trying to play, the opening part to Subdivisions in his studio, and he's got an amazing sounding drum kit, and he was just going at it for a long time and going for it, and he like goes outside, takes a break. And there were people like listening outside of his studio, listening to what he was doing, just saying, dude, that sounds so amazing. What were you playing? And he's like, oh, that was the beginning of Subdivision by Rush. So,
0: yeah.
2: Impressive.
0: They're like, what? Who? Oh, I got to check out this band. Who are this? Who's this band? What is this Rush you speak of?
2: Yeah.
0: Yeah. It's just, it's an interesting thing. I mean, like, we had Jasper in here earlier tonight, and she's a big fan of Rush, but that's, for her age group, that's kind of a rare thing, right?
2: Absolutely.
0: Yeah, I mean, it's purely the, I call that good parenting.
2: Yeah.
1: Well, exactly.
2: Last time I saw Bad Religion, there were lots of kids there.
0: Yeah.
2: And I was like, yay, there's hope.
1: Doing it right.
0: Yeah, I think, actually, there is a faction of the youth who are really tied into older music and, like, these amazing people that, here we are, between the wheels. We've been talking about this one several times tonight.
1: So I'll go and say this. This is my own thought. This is what influenced Danny Carey for Sober.
0: I would agree with that. I hear it. Yeah.
1: I'm sure there's a bunch of other things that probably influenced him too.
0: No kidding. I know.
1: A little too close.
0: Yeah, no kidding. The funny thing is, okay, you know that you were in Green Jello with the.
1: Yep.
0: Little pig, let me in. All right, well, I want to hear the rest of the song. We'll get back in 2112 next on the list anyway, so let's pump this up for a minute.

0: Yeah, I wanted to get past that section before we popped back in. But yeah, this where we were just talking about the fact that the where a lot of people claimed that the this album was influenced by Ayn Rand's Atlas Shrugged, when actually it was the Fountainhead that was the figurehead. And of course, the Fountainhead is really dealing with the fact that you've got, when you have a people in control trying to dictate what you do, this is the same thing they were facing as a band while they were recording this album. Matter of fact, they this was probably the single largest risk, you know, they took in their entire career, and it paid off, you know, because they would have if this flopped they would have done.
1: We wouldn't be here talking about it.
0: No, exactly. We would not be here today.
1: Another thing to note I want to mention is that Rush is one of the few bands that I think has stuck with the same artist their entire career for all of their artwork, with Hume Syme.
0: Oh, interesting. Well, I think Yes did as well.
1: Yeah. There's a handful of them out there, but generally it was like every record was a different artist for
0: most bands.
2: Yes. Was it? It was Roger Dean for Yes, right?
0: Roger Dean for Yes, yeah.
2: Yeah. Years ago, when I was going to Berkeley, my girlfriend was visiting, and I somehow heard on, I don't know, it wasn't the internet. The internet existed then. This is like 96, but it was very primitive. Yeah. So maybe I read it in the newspaper that they had an original Roger Dean at this gallery in San Francisco. And so I actually went and saw it. And I was like, that's cool. Yeah, of course, it was like thousands of dollars. But I was like, that's cool. So I can't remember it was definitely a Yes album cover, but I can't remember which one it was. But anyway, yeah, it's true. Roger Dean. Also, amazing cover art.
0: Yeah, I always loved the Yes album cover art. Relayer was probably my favorite. Tales from Topographic Oceans was the way that everything was fluid and just flowed into its, you know, state. You could just, the artwork is immediately recognizable. But yeah, I didn't the fact that Rush continued with the same artist, but the same artist put out a lot of different styles.
1: Absolutely.
0: Yeah. Matter of fact, he changed with the band because the band was continually changing.
1: Absolutely.
0: And to have somebody doing your cover art that's going to change with you and not just going to rehash the same old. Mm-hmm. Concepts on his artwork.
2: Well, you know, the first album was supposed to be, the Rush was supposed to be red, not pink.
0: Mm.
2: And Crest of Steel, they made the same mistake. The printing companies, I guess, in those days had poor communication skills, or maybe they ran out of silver or whatever. But yeah, the cover of Crest of Steel was supposed to be steel colored, not bronze or
0: bronze.
2: I do like the cover.
0: I love the aesthetic of that cover. Yeah, I do. But it's not what they asked for in the first.
2: Yeah, yeah. And somehow the Rush was pink, not red. I don't know.
0: Yeah.
2: So, but you know, back in the days when you couldn't, like, you didn't have enough money to fix problems like that. Obviously, because
0: it was done. It was done. That's the way it is.
2: Yeah, exactly.
0: Yeah. Now there'd be like a recall.
2: Yeah.
0: And then we like cherish that one that you got that you didn't get. It's like, don't send it back. It's going to be worth something.
2: Yeah. It's like the baseball card with the wrong stat on it.
0: Right.
2: Worth a fortune. Well, they used to be. I think that whole industry just kind of imploded.
0: No. Trading cards are going
2: really
0: thriving.
2: 60 Minutes is an expose. This has nothing to do with Rush, except for Geddy Lee is a baseball fan.
0: Yep.
2: And here's a fun fact. I think it's the Test for Echo tour brochure program, whatever you want to call it, the thing they sell you, you know, the tour book. I use these amps and this pedal and these strings.
0: Oh, yeah, all the promotions.
2: All that. And at one point he says, like, maybe Toronto will go all the way and win the World Series this year. Who knows? And then they did.
0: So that would have been that. They won back-to-back years, too. And they did.
2: Yeah.
0: They won back-to-back years in 93 and 92, 93, because there was no World Series in 94.
2: Rush baseball factoid.
0: So, yeah, Randy Johnson was a big Rush fan. And a photographer now that he's retired. And he's taking a lot of pictures of the band over the last years that they're touring.
2: Yeah, that's cool.
0: So I know he did a whole photo gallery of it, and I don't know if he ever just printed out anything. It was like maybe something that I don't know if he will do or not. I have no idea, but
1: not sure. And he was gifted one of the 100 replica with the sets of the R30 kit as well.
0: Yeah, yeah.
1: One of those. One of the things. So, it, you know, so 2112. The relevance of that number that will appear later in our conversation is actually Neil's birthday.
0: Oh, 1221.
1: September 12th.
0: September 12th.
1: So the 9 in military time is 21.
0: Oh, okay. 2112, yeah.
1: It'll show up again when we get to Clockwork Angels.
0: Interesting. Very interesting. And we're up on Clockwork Angels is actually next, actually. So this is actually number 5 on my all-time list. I don't know how you guys feel about that as far as your own personal taste, but...
2: I think it's an amazing album.
0: Yeah, it is.
1: It is. It's the reason that we're here talking about
0: it. It is. This album changed everything for the band. And to that, we owe a great debt. Absolutely. And the fact that they took this risk and put out this amazing piece of music.
2: Yeah. My favorite 3 tracks, Caravan, B-U-2-B, of course, and Headlong Flight. All those songs like just really speak to me in so many ways.
0: Yeah, all 3 of those tracks. I actually have 2 of them on this list, and the other one for me, Clockwork Angels is the title track.
2: That's a great song too.
0: It's an amazing track.
1: I'll throw some salt out there. Caravan and BU2B, the singles that were released before the actual record, were way better mixed and sounding than the actual album release. It sounds like
2: I've never listened to a comparison.
1: Blanket put over them, and that said,
2: any time I play the BU2B, I play the single version on my show. I never play the album version.
1: Because
2: interesting.
1: The actual release, there's something else that happened, and
2: yeah.
1: It sounds like that record has a wet blanket on it.
0: Interesting.
1: There's frequencies that are fighting, or mumbling, if you will, like a rumbling.
0: A rumbling. Yeah.
1: Think about. The beginning of The Anarchist, it kicks in, it starts, as it's starting the percent of that, you have this rumbling going on that isn't very clear
0: with the mix, yeah.
1: It doesn't matter what you listen to it on.
2: Interesting. I'll have to go back and listen to that again now.
0: Yeah, no, I'll have to dissect that. Because the funny thing is that that album, I mean, the way the songs, like Headlong Flight really is like, like Neil talking about the whole experience of everything leading up until that moment in time.
1: Absolute fantastic song, beginning to end.
2: Yeah. And some of his best, most different, interesting fills on that tune in particular.
0: And it felt very personal, that whole record.
2: Yeah.
1: I also really appreciate the way he approached on the R40 tour when they played that. He extended some of the drum fills to make them smaller solos within Flight.
0: Yeah.
1: Smaller solo instead of the usual 7 to 10 minute solo.
0: Yeah.
1: But a fantastic record. It's a fitting swan song.
2: Yeah, I agree.
1: About it, and The Garden says it all.
0: Yeah. Yes, The Garden does say it all. Yeah. It's a perfect little way to rest, put the whole thing to rest.
1: And the Wreckers is a really interesting song. The lyrics, the thought behind that one.
0: Well, they switched instruments on that when they were writing that song. And it produced a very interesting track for sure. I mean, Geddy and Alex going like, "All right, I'll play bass, you play guitar."
2: Yeah. Well, I guess Geddy and Alex, like at some point, I think it was around the Vapor Trails, Geddy was like, "Okay, from here on out, no more keyboards," and Alex was like, "Cool, no more guitar solos." So Geddy like abandoned his keyboards. And like he did all this stuff, like vocal layering stuff for all of his backgroundish effecty kind of stuff from I think that record onward. And Alex really doesn't play like anything that would be considered like a traditional 80s guitar solo where like I'm gonna have 16 bars to
0: Yeah, I know. I think actually the last time—that's
2: the thing I like about him so much—is he hardly went, He had never, hardly ever went.
0: Not after the first album.
2: Yeah. Well, yeah.
0: I mean, that's pretty much where he did it. But that was the style of the time, anyway. But
2: exactly.
0: Actually, when his most one of the great solos that he ever did was actually on a Rush album, which is his solo in the middle of Anesthetize on Porcupine Tree's Fear of Blank Planet.
2: I have not heard that.
0: Yeah, it's a 17-minute track in the middle of that album.
2: I'll have to check that
0: out. You'll have to check that out, yeah. Fear of a Blank Planet, and it's also a concept record, which is, you know, about the disconnectedness of the youth and all the devices that they're locked in on. So, and yeah, Stephen Wilson's a huge Rush fan.
1: 22nd Attention Span.
0: Yeah, exactly. Your favorite band. Rush may not be your favorite band, but your favorite band listens to Rush.
1: Absolute facts.
0: Yeah, it happens so often. But yeah, that was Alex. You know, that was really cool that he actually did that track. And so it's not on the whole album, but man, he's on a 17-minute cut, so I guess that's about a third of it.
1: I think somewhere around the recording of, I want to say, Snakes and Arrows. Or possibly. I think Neil did a song or two on Vertical Horizon.
0: Oh, I know that band. I have one of their albums. I don't know. I don't think I've ever really listened to it that much, actually, to tell you the truth. But I have one by them. I don't know if it was good or bad, or I just didn't catch on to it, or what. I don't know. But yeah, I'm like, yeah, Vertical Horizons. I have one of their CDs someplace.
2: We have assumed control. I think that's about Sundance Media, that entire track now. You've taken care of everything. The words
0: all
2: you hear,
0: the songs you sing. The pictures that give pleasure to your eye.
2: Exactly.
0: That's all AI. Yeah. I was talking to somebody the other day, thinking, like, you know, if we had, if the aliens invaded our planet, we probably wouldn't believe it. We'd just think it's AI.
2: Totally.
0: That's not happening. It's AI.
2: Maybe AI is the alien.
0: Hmm.
2: Have you seen that scary ass documentary on Netflix about AI? Mm-hmm. Yeah. Well, let's stick to Rush.
0: Let's not go here. Now we're actually moving in the tracks from Clockwork Angels. We have Caravan here. We're this is the Clockwork Angels String Ensemble version. I mean, I've got three tracks in a row from that. So that's some pretty fun stuff, and so I don't know. Give this stuff give it some runway here, and then we'll come back when we get the top three albums of Rush's ensemble.
2: Word.
0: Yeah. All right. Well, let's everybody enjoy this little section of Clockwork Angels music, and we'll come back and babble your ears off some more, ruin the songs that we're listening to.

you so much. Welcome to the second half of the show. We got a lot of songs in this half of the show. We'd like to indulge in some new material for a bit, and then we'll get back to some older songs. But before we do anything, it is my great pleasure to introduce to you some guests that we have on this tour with us. Ladies and gents, the Clockwork Angels String Ensemble, please. We'd like to carry on with a song from Clockwork Angels. This is

0: Yeah. The wet blanket version for the song.
1: Okay. Well, I hope you enjoyed that segment, guys.
0: Oh, man, that was fun. That was a nice little segment of three tracks from the Clockwork Angels string ensemble with the Clockwork Angels tour. That was good. And, yeah, the stuff that they're doing on Headlong Polite is just, it's mind-boggling. But, yeah, it brings us full circle on the whole tour. So it was a great little swan song as we kind of put it out there. So down to the final three albums on my list, and I don't know how you guys feel about them and yours, but number three right now is Permanent Waves. And there's a lot of great songs on that record, and this is what the radio was playing at the time when I first started listening to Rush. So they're playing this, they're playing Free Will, they're playing Tom Sawyer.
2: What was the station? Was it
0: KOME?
2: KNBR.
0: KNBR 68. San Francisco, right here. There was a specific station they were referring to in the Spirit Radio.
2: That was their tagline. And it's
0: light, bright, and tonight, it's still the energy. Yeah.
3: Well, again, I think this song still is so relevant considering the corporate takeover of radio, which is why we're doing this shit.
0: Yeah, no doubt. I mean, because
3: Bill Clinton fucked up radio in the United States.
0: Yes, he did. Radio is not the same as it once was.
3: Exactly.
0: There are outliers like us trying to hold on by our fingernails.
3: Yeah.
0: Back
3: in the early days of radio, DJs would just rent time on stations, and they would have to get all their own advertising, and they would pocket that money if they got good advertising. Like if you're Dr. Johnny Fever, or Venus Flytrap from WKRP, and you have a huge show, you're making a lot of money because if your show is popular, people are listening and advertisers are paying you. And eventually the radio stations are like, oh no, we want to cut. And then eventually it turned into radio stations control all of the programming. And then all of the radio stations consolidated in 1996 when Clinton signed the Telecommunications Act of 1996 or whatever it was called.
0: Yeah.
3: And it like destroyed local radio in its entirety. And because it used to be, you could, if it was raining outside, you could play, some songs about, hey, it's raining today, or this, that, and the other thing, and be creative and do your own thing. And then it just turned into this, like, corporate, faceless, boring nonsense.
0: I mean, we had the most ludicrous version of that here, which was Dave, completely random radio, which when the Live 105 went off, and then that experiment lasted all, 6 months before they were freaking gone?
3: Yeah,
0: that was terrible.
2: It was CFNY,
3: okay.
2: Buffalo.
0: Ah,
2: that had the tagline "Spirit of Radio."
0: Spirit of Radio. That is a great line, though. All this machinery making modern music can still be open-hearted, not so coldly charted. It's just a question of your honesty.
3: Yeah, exactly.
0: This predates them really exploring into more of the modern sounds of music, but this is where they went right immediately after this period of time.
2: Neil had said that when he was writing the, when they were writing the song, they wanted it to be as if you were turning the dial on your radio.
0: Yeah.
2: So you get rock, punk, reggae.
0: Yeah.
3: Absolutely. Yeah.
0: Yeah. And it works. It works. And it's a beautiful track. Alex just shreds on this track.
3: Yeah. Well, the whole impetus of it was like kind of like just that, initial lick, that Alex does. And they're just like, dude, keep playing that and we're going to figure out what to play behind it and get that groove going and get the song going somewhere, that lick. And and it's like, it's timeless,
2: It is.
3: Yeah.
0: Yeah.
3: And they were like those little kids like a month ago jamming that song out on like fucking YouTube and Instagram and shit. Like, for like, they're like fucking junior high school kids, and they're just crushing Spirit of the Radio. And yeah. then this like this little girl singing. It was so cute.
0: That's awesome.
2: Parenting done right.
0: Parenting exactly. done right. Yes, if your parents you're teaching your kids about Rush, you're doing it right.
3: Yeah.
0: I know. Because usually with that comes a set of values that of a person who's just going to be somewhat, you know, measured and thoughtful and try to do good in the world. I mean, we're none of us are here perfect. I know that. I was just saying, you know, for Christ's sake, I'm far from perfect. But, you know, I think the general philosophy of what everything that Neil wrote about leads a person to think, you know, be a thinking person, you know, and yeah. be a thoughtful, mindful person in the world and try yeah. to be of the world and not...
3: They were the first band that made me have to crack open the dictionary and look up words.
0: Yes. The whole reason I write songs is because of Neil. Honestly, I mean, yeah. The whole reason I'm into music literally stems from Moving Pictures. I mean, just like that opened the gate for me. That was my gateway drug to being a musician.
3: No, me too.
0: It absolutely drove me.
3: That's how I learned how to play guitar. I learned all the Rush shit.
0: Yeah.
3: Because I wanted to.
0: Yeah, no.
3: And honestly, it was a really good education because yeah. Alex's planes and voicings and stuff are very unique and really, he had this great way of just filling up so much space with those chord voicings and the arpeggios he would do.
0: His use of pedals.
2: Well, we didn't discuss the Alex Lifeson chord either.
3: Oh, that's on Hemispheres.
2: Right.
0: Yes. Right.
2: And also, and then he brought it back for Far Cry.
0: Yeah. Yes, he did.
3: Oh, I didn't know that.
0: Yeah. I can't sing it with...
2: It's the last one of the song, too.
0: Yeah. Yeah, no, that was...
2: to be that, you know, that great of a guitarist that, you know, it's referred to as...
0: Often referred to as the least talented member of Rush.
3: You're the most underrated guitar player of all time.
0: Yeah, because, I mean, it's insanity. He's an amazing guitar player, but he's overshadowed by...
3: Yeah, the greatest rock drummer of all time. And one of the bassists...
2: Best rhythm sections.
0: Best rhythm section of all time, right?
3: Yeah.
0: You know, I mean, yeah, there's technically more proficient bass players than Getty, but what he and Neil locked into gave the space for Alex to do some really interesting shit. I mean, his solos don't sound like other people's solos.
3: No.
0: You know.
3: No whittly.
0: No whittly, whittly. No whittly, whittly. Yeah, it was just shit that he would do, man. Yeah. It was just like, oh my God. And his pedal board work is just phenomenal.
3: Yeah.
0: You know, the things that he would just, you know, things that you would just hear and you're like,
3: yeah, I think it was around time of Power Windows. That's when he, like, you know, that cha-ching, like,
0: yeah.
3: the Lurks tone. He actually, right. there was a pedal he had made in those days that was, like, the Lurks tone, you know? Because it's got that very kind of, like, how do I say, it sounds triangular in a way.
0: Yeah.
3: Just the way it hits your ears, you know?
0: Whereas very like, angular.
3: Whereas yeah. Billy Gibbons is more like a big fat square tone.
0: Mm-hmm.
3: You know what I mean?
0: Oh yeah.
3: And a lot of Billy, you know, Gibbons, ZZ Top. For those
0: great
3: listeners,
0: great guitarist in his own right as well. Yeah, yeah.
3: Of ZZ Top.
0: Yeah, the remaining top.
3: Yeah,
0: the Z and Z are gone. All that's left is the top.
3: Exactly.
0: So yeah. Excuse me. Yeah. So I mean, yeah. I mean, the funny thing is the most popular songs are the ones we're hearing right now, but my two favorite songs on the album are Jacob's Ladder and
3: That's
0: Natural Science is probably my number one favorite Rush song of all time.
2: And Entre Nous is a good
0: song
2: in itself.
0: Right. What's that? The fifth song on the album? There's only five songs on this record, right? Yeah. Yeah. And so, Entre Nous is... Different Strings is another track on here. Right, there's six. Yeah. Yeah, you know, but even those two songs pale to the other ones, but they're still really fantastic songs.
3: Mm-hmm.
0: And maybe bangers on another record, right? You know, so sometimes it's the awkward positioning. Did your earphones just go out?
2: Yeah.
0: You gotta, somebody give you a short.
2: There we go.
0: Got it.
2: Yep.
0: Yeah, just don't move.
3: Yeah. Maybe after paper towels, I should have bought headphones.
1: Yeah. We'll be wiping each other up the floor. Okay.
2: There we go.
1: All right.
3: Maybe those adapters are bunk.
1: Yeah.
3: Anyway.
1: And he's like, mane padre, unicidario. Okay. Headphones right. Working now.
3: Oh, yeah. It's going to be a night next door.
1: Oh, yeah.
3: Always. Saturday.
1: Every Saturday.
3: Could be night.
1: Could be night, yeah.
3: I could probably recite those DJs off the top of my head. But I'm not going to try. My show used to be 4 to 6 on Saturdays here.
1: Yeah. Yeah, so I used to have the slot right before me.
3: 80 beats a minute. Let's go.
1: Yeah.
3: Anyway.
1: Yeah, I know, right? I can't deal with that music kind of stuff. This place.
3: It can be done right.
1: It can be.
3: Yeah.
1: Everything can be done right.
2: It doesn't work into the conversation.
3: Yeah.
1: El Rush.
3: Yeah, exactly.
1: Yeah.
3: For those of you who can't hear it bleeding through the mics, there's going to be a night at the Makeout Room. Our neighborly neighbor, who we love a lot.
1: We do.
3: But, yeah, I've only been to Cumbia Night like one time, and it was cool. It was fun, but just not my scene.
1: There's a reason that all my mic breaks during my regular shows have music playing underneath them.
3: Yeah.
1: Just the bleed through would get annoying, but it's like it just kind of fades away because at least whatever I'm playing under the bed is loud enough to drown out whatever's bleeding through the walls.
3: Yeah.
1: You know, that was something I adopted in my show after about 3 or 4 shows. I was like, you know, this whole noise next door. There's been times, though, where there's like a freaking metal band next door and it's like so loud. It's like, holy shit, man. Like, everybody in the room, I was like, I'm going deaf in this room.
3: No, there used to be this guy named DJ Primo who would blast shit on like Sunday nights. And like, it was so bad coming through the mic, through the walls. I mean, and then I asked around about him and everyone's like, yeah, that guy, he's pretty much fucking deaf. So he always turns it up really loud. And it's like fucking Sunday night. There's like no one in there. It's like, we just drove everyone out. So... Anyway, enough about the Makeout Room.
1: Yep, yep. Just a little sidebar on the eye candy. Oh, yeah. All right, this is one of the greatest tracks. Just literally describes a storm. And all those people outside are completely oblivious to everything going on. Why don't we check the? Why don't we close that door?
3: It's a good idea, I think, at this point. Wait, it's almost time.
1: Yeah. The things you can do with a cell phone, especially if it's on your foot. Whoops, I dropped my phone. There we go. I don't mind the people outside so much, but there are times it takes them a little too much.

0: Okay, we're down to the top two. This, incidentally, on the last little note off of we were talking about the fact that Natural Science there had a has a passage from Dave Brubeck, which is a Blue Turk Colorado, but it's very used for, in context. It doesn't sound like it, but it's pretty fun. Fun little factoid there. All right, number two record of all Rush time. Farewell to Kings. I don't know if there's any much argument about that.
1: Not really.
2: You can put
1: Xanadu is probably one of the best songs they ever wrote.
0: Yep.
2: It was Rick Beato said that it was the quintessential Rush song.
0: Yes.
2: Introduce somebody to the band.
0: That's the one.
1: Yeah.
0: Yep. This is the one. I think, bearing that in mind, I think we want to get out of the way, don't we?
2: Pretty much.
1: Well, yeah, I will say one
0: nugget.
1: One little thing about this song. Every time I watch Spinal Tap and see Stonehenge, I kind of think of this song.
0: Yeah, I get that.
2: Honeydew.
0: Yeah, no doubt, no doubt, no doubt.
1: And they did eat well.
0: Yes, they did.
2: Yeah, there was a...

Thank you. Thank you very much. We'd like to continue with something else from the Farewell to Kings. This brings Alex to the classical guitar. This is called A Farewell to Kings.

0: All right, we got to stop the music for a moment so we can finish talking, because we do not want to talk over what we're about to play.
1: Exactly. But all we should talk about Cygnus X1.
0: We should talk about Cygnus X1. Ultimate Geeky Rush song.
1: Also probably one of the heaviest songs I've ever written, frankly.
0: Yeah, it is.
1: The most punky rocky, if you will.
0: Yeah. Yeah.
1: And the last part with the, you know, it's all over the place. Yeah. It's fucking nuts.
0: It's one of my favorites. My top two songs are definitely that and Natural Science. Those are my two favorite songs. With Xanadu probably coming in a quick third. And then the entirety of freaking Moving Pictures as an album, I think, is the best. But those three songs stand out, are my top three songs.
1: Yeah.
0: Just period.
1: I agree.
2: I have a hard time even getting to that.
0: Yeah.
2: To break that down to a top two or top three.
0: I know, and I could be easily persuaded in another direction. It's like, wait, no, this is pretty fucking good. I don't know. What's your favorite Rush song? Which song is playing? That's often the case. So, you know, the one I'm listening to, you know, at the moment. And to ask me again in 5 minutes or 15 minutes.
1: Yeah.
0: Yeah. So, yeah, this has been a lot of fun. I want to remind you, this is DJ Meta Skeptic, who's been with us, and Mike Carlington of the R50 Tribute Band. You've got a show coming up in,
2: November 28th, Saturday, in Petaluma.
0: I highly recommend you go see this, because this is a real Rush tribute band, not...
1: I second that.
0: Yeah.
1: They played at the Radio Valencia fundraiser a few years ago at the Makeout Room next door. Is playing cumbia right now. They are a good neighbor. And your drum set actually fit on the stage. We had to measure that shit.
0: And yeah, we were scared about that.
1: Yeah, we're like, will it fit? We don't know.
0: Yeah.
1: Anyway.
0: We had to airlift him in and out of it, but you know.
2: You can check us out at r50rushtribute.com, or you can find us at r50tribute on other social media websites.
0: Yeah.
2: And check out a show.
0: Absolutely, guys.
2: You know, we're not just playing all the hits, we're playing all the deep cuts too.
0: Yeah. So. Over 90 absolutely. Songs in there out of the more than 50% of the Rush catalog.
2: Yep.
0: And growing.
1: Yep. And when you guys played fucking Xanadu, I got Rush goosebumps.
0: I know.
1: Like the first time in like 10 years I'd heard Rush.
2: We get them when we're
1: played live. Band.
0: Yeah, no doubt. We all get the fanboy out a little bit. Of course, we were laughing about earlier about that whole the Jason Segel and Paul Rudd doing the whole geek out thing. And the funniest thing is the girl that's
1: in the basement.
0: Yeah, I know. And the girl that's with him is just looking at the two of them, just kind of geeking out like big time in front of the stage. And she's like, "What the fuck?" And she looks around and everybody else is doing it too. It's like, "What the fuck?" It is the only place I have never been to any other show where I could literally see people playing the same people doing air drums, air bass, and air guitar in the same song all the time. It's like, and you're doing it too, because it's just what you do, and it's the greatest experience of all time. So we have upcoming next week two shows coming through. Annika Miles is now playing drums with Rush, and she's been doing a fantastic job filling in some damn near impossible shoes to fill.
1: Yep.
2: You definitely picked the right person.
0: Yeah. So I'm looking forward to seeing him on Saturday, and you're going to see him on Thursday.
1: Yeah.
0: And you went and saw him in L.A.
1: I have to say it like it was on KLOS.
0: Rush. S.A.P. Yeah. Rush. Two shows. In San Jose.
1: Thursday. January 10th.
0: October 14th and October 17th at the Shark Tank.
1: Yeah, Shark Tank. Go Sharks. Apparently there's like this really good barbecue next to the place that we're going to go to.
0: There is some really good barbecue down there.
1: Yeah.
0: So I haven't been down there.
1: Barbecue.
0: I haven't been down there in like
1: fun fact, one 10 thing, years. One cuisine you cannot find that's good in San Francisco is barbecue.
0: Yeah, you know, I never thought about that, but I live in the East Bay, so there's
1: Korean
0: like
1: barbecue. Trying to find good like American where Kansas City, Texas, whatever your shit is or whatever.
0: No, you need to go to Oakland for that shit.
1: Yeah, you can't find it in San Francisco.
0: You can find
1: everything else. Cuisine.
0: Yeah, exactly. I live in the East Bay, so
3: barbecue down in San Jose.
0: Sunday.
2: His brother-in-law is still around.
0: Yeah. Let's get ready to play Rush.
1: Yeah.
0: All right. So we are going to play the entirety of Moving Pictures here, but the live version in its entirety from the tour that they did, where they played the entire Moving Pictures set. And this is probably the most influential record in my entire life. And it happened to me at the age of 10 or 11, 12, somewhere in there. I think whenever it happened. I was young. It was very young.
1: 10.
0: Yeah, I think I was 12. Maybe 11. Yeah.
2: There's so many things to say about this record that, you know, we could just go on about that specifically.
0: Yeah.
2: You know, just, yeah, as Neil had said that, you know, we realized something changed when we were on tour for this record. All of a sudden, the pitch of the audience changed.
0: Yeah.
2: It got really high-pitched. You know, we're like, well, what happened? You know, so obviously, you know, there was a breakthrough, obviously, with, you know, Tom Sawyer.
0: Mm-hmm.
2: And then when they went to, you know, out on tour for Signals, it was kind of that way. But then it kind of, after a couple tours, it kind of went back to the lower key that they were used to. Like, okay, now we're back to normal.
0: Yeah.
2: You know, a little more.
0: There's a fever pitch that went around this album.
2: Tom Sawyer was the last song that was recorded for Moving Pictures.
0: What's the last song recorded? Okay, it's the first song on the first track on the album, of course. But it's a perfect way to start the album.
1: Yeah, they do have a way of like nailing that first song.
0: Oh yeah, there's no first song on any of their albums that sucks.
1: Yeah.
0: Well, there's no. Yep. Yeah, I mean every first song is a banger.
1: Yep.
2: One of the few songs that were co-written lyrically, Neil and Pai Dubois wrote, that I'm trying to... It escapes me the name of the...
0: Vital Signs?
2: No.
1: I thought it was Losing It? No? No.
2: And Pai was... I think the singer... Max Webster?
1: Perhaps.
2: It's a little
1: Sounds
2: late.
1: Right.
2: Yeah, and who had actually just passed away, I think, a few weeks ago.
1: Yeah.
2: So, unfortunate, but gave us some great lyrical inspiration, and Neil, you know, put it together with some, you know, incredible music behind it.
0: Yeah.
2: So.
0: Yeah, there's a lot of mastery that went into this. I mean, but I think this is the point where they've reached their pinnacle of the height of their powers.
2: My personal favorite drum sound recording.
0: Yeah.
2: Pictures.
1: Absolutely.
0: Yeah.
1: I didn't actually own this in vinyl until Neil died. I mean, I did, but I like fucking sold it years ago or gave it to my brother. I don't remember. And I had to buy it again. And I went home and listened to it on vinyl. And I was like, just like, how is Neil not credited with, you know, writing the actual music? Because he's just this fucking machine that's just powering
0: this
1: the
0: is
1: entire
0: a yeah.
1: album.
0: So every...
1: So just in the fucking mix, in your face.
0: Every album that way, though.
1: Yeah.
0: Well, so that was, I don't know, something they agreed upon at some point, similar to Lennon-McCartney. They're like, well, it doesn't matter which one of us writes the song, it's just Lennon-McCartney, and that's just kind of it. And they just kind of did that forever, right? And then... They just said, well, you know, music by by Lee and Lifeson, and Pert, lyrics by Pert.
1: Mm-hmm.
0: And that was it.
1: Yeah, they just stuck with
0: it. They just stuck with it, and they didn't bother to change it, and that's not the reality of it.
1: And they also agreed really early, like, we're just going to split the money three ways.
2: End
1: of story.
0: We're never going to question that. And they did.
1: Like, I think that would be the most smart thing for, like, bands to do today. Because, I mean, you know, Queensryche, they split up over Jeff Tate being a dick about money.
0: Mm-hmm.
1: And a lot of bands have, like, split
0: a lot
1: up
0: of bands
1: over
0: that.
1: It's just
0: usually,
1: like, just fucking, hey,
2: if
1: you know.
2: Something great,
1: yeah.
2: Kill it.
1: If you're in an Afrobeat band, you get, you know, 1/12. And then you have a day job. I know some people in Afrobeat bands.
4: Yeah, it's hilarious.
1: Yeah, but if you're a trio, hey, it works out great, you know? Especially if you're successful and make a lot of money.
0: There's three ways.
1: Well, like, you don't have to argue about it.
0: Well, know? Okay, we'll leave 12% for the manager. You know?
2: Another deep bit of information regarding this. Mm-hmm. So there's a interview Neil doing with, I think, Strombo, and it's Moving Pictures Track by Track, where he talks about vital signs. So they had alter egos in the band that mm-hmm. they're going to play this song like this band, this one. If it's a really rockin' tune, it's Rocket F. Or, you know, like Rockin' F's the name of the band. Well, Vital Signs was the new wave band that they would mess around as, and it was called the Fabulous Men. And Vital Signs, the last track on the record, is also a great segue into Signals.
0: Right. It is. It is. That's a fucking great song. Yeah. All right, so I guess we're going to sort of sign off here and then just play this music, which is, well...
2: I'll play some music, you know.
0: We'll just play some music. Some music, yeah. Only the greatest record of all time. Yes, and I... No, not yes, Rush.
2: It's the one song that has to be played.
0: Yeah.
1: Yeah, for sure.
0: Every show, Tom Sawyer.
2: Some shows we get it out of the way first.
0: That's a good way.
2: Sometimes it's buried, and mm-hmm. sometimes it's at the end.
0: Yep.
2: So
0: yeah, keep everybody guessing. But right now we know it's the beginning because we're playing this in the sequence of the album. It is live, Moving Pictures. Thank you, everybody, for being here.
1: Yeah,
0: I really appreciate you guys having. This has been a lot of fun. Actually, two people who are actually bigger fans of Rush than I am, which is hard to do, but it's still, you guys are amazing. And I learned a few new things here, and I definitely will finish the book. Let me get my house fixed first. I have a chair to sit in. All right, guys. All right, without further ado, here we go.

0: Well, thank you, guys.
1: Okay, everybody, that is it. Thank you again, DJ Metaskeptic. You've been an amazing partner in this crime.
2: Thank you for having me on this show.
1: Yeah, this has been a great really time. Fun. A lot of fun. Mr. Carlington did have to leave a few minutes. He had to go all the way to freaking Napa or whatever he's going to.
2: No, I learned a lot. Way.
1: But he's super knowledgeable and a great guest. And a good friend, and I played music with him before. And so, yeah, it's been a good night to share this show with the three of us. Jasper was cool at the beginning. And if she'd stuck around, maybe she would have had as much fun. But we don't know. I thank all of you for sticking around for 5.5 hours of frickin' Rush. That's awesome. If you did that, you're a true fan, and my heart goes out to you. Hope to see you at the show on Saturday or Thursday. So we're both going to shows. We got two shows covered, and next week we're going to have to compare.

We say to every human being, black, white, left, right, brother, sister, live and let live. Human brothers and sisters,

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This year's standard equipment, a 13 billion cell brain hooked up to stereophonic audition receivers, bifocal self-modulating auto-tuning retinal video cameras, cell battery-powered kinesthetic magic eye shock adjusters, gustatory liquid analyzers, and lingual pollution detectors, self-regulatory nasal gas traps for now a

Each unit of energy in this cosmic dance, charged with attraction-repulsion forces, pulling towards, escaping from. Intensely contracted nuclear energy at galactic center explodes, scattering suns hurtling out across a million light years. Each stellar fragment, itself highly charged.

0: exactly. I wonder if you could say a few words to our many listeners out there in Batland. Just speak right into the bat mic here.
1: Hi.
0: Hi out there. Say, Batman, where were you going in such a hurry?
2: Well, just on the way out to fight a little crime and corruption, Chet.
0: Boy, this bat car you're driving sure is a jewel. How many horsepower does it have?
2: I presume you're speaking of bat power.
0: Sorry about that, Chief. How many bat power would you say it has?
2: Approximately 4,000.
0: That's a little hard to believe there, Batman.
2: Would you believe 135 with three deuces?
0: Well, I don't know, but that sounds reasonable.
2: Well, good night, Chet. I'll be on.

he'd come out with a changed nose. Did he know now that the whole of the Chicago 7 had come out? Even Bobby Seale, ungagged, has shouted a defiant hookah. Inverts and Buddhists and social democrats, it all goes along so well. He had to come out like the weather people when they found the war was over. Had to come out like Susan and Jane.

solution for the hell of it. Steal this book. Soon to be a major motion picture. Come in with him. The yippies in line all the time. Come in with him.

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Another one screams, "Uphold the middle class," with his head inside the ass of a whore named Hollywood. And we laugh, and we laugh, and we laugh. It's a funny time.

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When the hero reappears, released right away on the news of the day, the TV tells us clearly, come out with your hands up and all will be forgiven. Naughty children, naughty children. Uncle Sam spanked. Be thankful you're the wayward child of imperialism. He had to do it. He had to. And you too, the monitor beam. Give it up. Jimmy Carter will give you a job.

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Not jet set bohemian glamour or media shout out fake militant clamor will change things, but those of us under the heel, missing a meal, whose pain is for real and not honorary.

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The real fighters are still fighters. 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

0: Chinese Orlando, stop. 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
3: 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Must be Thursday. Must be Thursday for me. I just played a bit of Magic Fly. Space. It is the place. French group. Very Daft Punk in appearance. And before that, something wonderful, something wise. Amira Baraka. That's off of a new release on Modern Harmonica. David Murray is also on there. How you doing? We got a lot going on here, and I got a lot of good records. Like this one, a collection by The Smoke. We're going to put... I play this song a lot, despite its not very cool lyrics, but... right? Is that... Waterfall has fine lyrics, but Wake Up Charlena, it's questionable, but they really know how to put a tune together. Let's check it out on All Hex Broken Loose.

0: Good evening. It's a beautiful day in San Francisco. 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Raccoons are out. Cats. Dogs. Jazz guys. Bicyclists. Grocers. Did I bring the song about the grocer? I may have. That inspired me. That's the National Republic Orchestra of Mali, a track called Janfa. That's Kilitigwe Diabete. His last name is Diabete, but it's basically how we would normally say diabetes without the S. So. Lokonan Andre and Los Les Vulcans, that's off of this Africa Scream contest. Been a minute since I listened to that. Alec Nakata did a song called Nafwa. That was the Nafwa Fwa. Fwaya. That's off a comp called Radio Lusuka. That was the acoustic piece that came up in the middle of that kind of jazz electronic onslaught. That was a Triptych 2 by Jean Guérin. Record called Tacit or Tassé, put out by Souffle Continu in France. Dao Bandin, Man on a Water Buffalo, off of his Essential Dao Bandin.
1: Want a receipt?
0: Put the Anderson Tape soundtrack behind me.
1: I missed it.
0: Pretty good, right? I'm going to play a record by the band Magic. Used to belong to my friend, the late Paul Taylor, rest in peace. So it's good rock and soul with a great great intro, that's for sure. Let's check it out on Radio Valencia.fm.

Alex broke loose. 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That's what that was. That was Vento Bravo is the name of that track. Sergio Mendez and Brazil 66. Lost in Paradise. Song by Caetano Veloso. Sung by Lonnie Hall. It's got to be Lonnie Hall. Famous Caravans before that. Movement. Claude Gauthier. That was a Zombie Cocktail. It's Zombie with an A. I'm not doing like a Boston accent in that, believe it or not. Magic, Keep on Moving. Great set. What did I pick? Oh, something really. I've been reading this book on the clean. So I didn't bring any of the clean records, but I did bring this very nice one from David Kilgore. Well, Here Come the Cars. We're going to listen to the title track.

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But you know, people get all emotional, and sometimes, man, they just don't act rationally. Oh, they think they're just on TV. Sha-la-la, man. 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You know, I'm glad that we met, man. It really was nice talking, and I really wish that there was a little more time to speak. But you know, it could be a hassle trying to explain myself to a police officer about how it was your old lady got us.

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But you ought to be more careful around the little girls. It's either the best or it's the worst. And since I don't have to choose, I guess I won't. And I know this ain't no way to treat a guest. But why don't you grab your old lady by the feet and just lay her out in the darkest street, and by morning she's just another hit and run. You know, some people got no choice, and they can never find a voice to talk with that they could even call their own. So the first thing that they see that allows them the right to be, why they follow it, you know, it's called bad.

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That's why she tells her friends. It's a real song. A real song that she wouldn't even admit to herself. The beat in her heart. It's a song lots of people know. It's a painful song. It'll look a sad truth. It'll last for sad songs. A penny for a wish. Wishing won't make it, soldier. With a pretty kiss or a pretty face, can't have its way. Don't trance like us.

0: lines are thinning out at the snack bar, folks, and there are still 3 minutes till showtime. You can easily make it for something that'll just hit the spot. How about it? Don't waste a second of refreshment time.
1: Yes, here we are.
0: Advertising assortment of refreshments at the snack bar, you won't be able to decide what to ask for first.
1: The days of the drive-in.
0: Are there including fresh peanuts?
1: So fun.
0: Popcorn and candy of all kinds.
1: It was always fun. Right?
0: And believe us, you've never eaten.
1: I can't remember the last movie I saw in it. Drive-in. Did happen the past couple decades. I remember I saw Dead Presidents. Remember that movie? Shira Small, a discovery from the Reliable Numero Group, originally released in 74. Okay, Snack Bar Guy. You're going to have to go down a little. Pipe down, Snack Bar Guy. And then, Street Hassle 2 for Thursday. We did Spaceman 3's Ode to Street Hassle, 87's Perfect Prescription, and Lou Reed's Street Hassle. I didn't play the Simple Minds version, which exists and was the first version of that song I ever heard, 85 or so. I don't think I heard the original until later, much later, because then I heard the Ode to Street Hassle. I didn't know the reference at the time. I learned that song. It's hard to follow that song, but then, you know, the Shira Small just comes in. Her voice is sort of similar to some of the background singers on Street Hassle. You just go for it, John. That's what I told myself. Just go for it. Happy End is what I'm going to play. This is the record with Little Feet on it, Van Dyke Parks. Another sidebar. I had season 2 Twin Peaks doing a third time rewatch. Van Dyke Parks is in it, and he looks young in there. 19, it's probably 91, 92, I don't know, 90. It's all a blur. A Happy End, however, ringing super clear. Farai Bo on All Hacks Broken Lists

Alcoholics Broken Loose. What if we just did a full, just Velvet 2 hour, just the jams? Space style. I think that'd be amazing. The Air Music International is a track called Crucial Dub off of a really interesting record originally put out in 84 from these guys in Japan. The record is called Past the Santa Lucia Gate in Manila. The late John Whitson turned me on to that record. I didn't know him that well, but had like a email exchanges about records sometimes. Definitely was helpful in getting me into the Release de Nuda's records. Anyways, hats off to him. The Velvet Underground, Foggy Notion off of the Velvet Underground, etc. bootleg. The Silver Thunders, just a amazing version, distilled version of A Day in the Life. Usually not the first Beatles song I want to listen to, but they like put it into its most concise elements. Wonderful. Happy End before that for I Boo. Not too much longer to go. I'm going to play some Found Sounds and some other gigaws that I've gotten in my time on Earth. Peace.

are times when each of us feels lost or alone, when we seem to be adrift and forsaken, unable to reach our fellow men or to be reached by them. There are days and nights when all existence seems to lack purpose. Our lives, mere sparks in an indifferent universe, sparks that flicker for a brief moment and are extinguished. Fear and loneliness enter into the soul. None of us is immune from doubt and fear. No one escapes times when all seems dark and senseless. 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As the moon sinks on the mountain edge, the fisherman's lights flicker far out on the modern lights. 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

0: The castle's been gloomy every night. 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
0: It's mashed potato time.
1: Drax looking for his wife all over the hall.
0: Vampira, where are you?
1: Well, Vampira's getting up and she's raring to go.
2: But first I am thirsty, make mine tight go.
0: Oh, there you are, my darling. So nice to see you again.
2: Oh, my dear, we've all missed you so. 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
0: Ah, yes. But he has become a big record star. And tonight, he's going to appear on the Jackie Gleason show.

0: I like this vocal group. 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
1: I'm so glad you enjoyed them, my darling.
0: But I am hungry. Is there anything to eat?
1: Oh, my dear, have a heart.
0: I think I will.

0: you occasionally have a bit too much to drink? Well, you should listen to the Maldoror and Dr. Junk Show. We'll get you home from the bar safely. Here's an actual recording of us dropping off a longtime listener at his very doorstep. Let's listen, shall we?
1: This is letting itself into his home. And you're in.
2: Thank you.
1: Be careful. Sleep on your side. You all right?
3: No. Just shut the door. It'll be fine.
1: All right.
0: 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Dr. Junk and Maldoror are not actually responsible enough to make sure you get home. No civilians were harmed in the making of this promo. The Maldoror and Dr. Junk Show. Just shut the door. It'll be fine.
4: I am
0: Sam.
4: I
0: am
4: Sam.
0: Sam.
4: I
0: am that Sam.
4: I
0: am that Sam.
4: I am. I do not
0: like that Sam.
4: I am. Do
0: you
5: like green
0: eggs
4: and ham? I do not
5: like them.
0: Sam,
4: I am. I do not
5: like green eggs
4: and ham.
0: Would
5: you like them
4: here
5: or there?
4: I would not
5: like them
4: here
5: or there.
4: I would not
5: like them
4: anywhere. I do not
5: like green eggs
4: and ham. I do not
5: like them.
0: Sam,
4: I
5: am.
0: Would
5: you like them
0: in
4: a house?
0: Would
5: you like them
4: with
5: a
4: mouse? I do not
5: like them
0: in
4: a house. I
0: do not
5: like them
4: with
5: a
4: mouse. I
5: do
4: not
5: like them
4: here
5: or there.
4: I do not
5: like them
4: anywhere. I
5: do not like green eggs
4: and ham. I
5: do
4: not
5: like them.
0: Sam,
4: I
5: am.
0: Would
5: you eat them
0: in
4: a
5: box?
0: Would
4: you
5: eat them
4: with
5: a
4: box? Not
5: in
4: a
5: box.
4: Not with
5: a
4: box. Not
5: in
4: a house. Not with
5: a
4: mouse. I
0: would
4: not
5: like them
4: here
5: or
0: there.
4: I would
5: not like them
4: anywhere.
0: I
4: would
0: not
5: eat green eggs
4: and ham. I do not
5: like them.
0: Sam,
4: I
5: am.
0: Would
4: you
0: could you
4: in
0: a
4: car
5: eat them
4: here
5: they
0: are.
4: I would
0: not
4: could not
5: in
4: a car.
0: You
5: may like them.
0: You
4: will
5: see.
0: You
5: may
0: like them
4: in
5: a tree.
4: I would
0: not
5: in
4: a
5: tree.
4: I would
0: not
4: could not
0: in
4: a
5: tree.
4: Not
0: in
4: a car.
0: You
4: let
5: me
0: be.
4: I do
5: not
4: like
5: them
4: in
0: a
5: box.
4: I do
5: not
4: like
5: them
4: with
5: a
4: box. I
5: do
4: not
5: like them
0: in
4: a house. I
0: do
4: not
5: like them
4: with
5: a
4: mouse. I
0: do
4: not
5: like them
4: here
5: or there.
4: I do
5: not
4: like
5: them
4: anywhere. I do
5: not
4: like
5: green eggs
4: and ham. I
5: do
4: not
5: like them.
0: Sam,
4: I
5: am.
0: Train
4: a
0: train
4: a
0: train
4: a
0: train.
4: Could
0: you
4: would
0: you
4: on
0: a train?
4: Not
0: on
4: a
0: train.
4: Not
0: in
4: a
5: tree.
4: Not
0: in
4: a car.
0: Sam,
4: let
5: me
0: be.
4: I would
0: not
4: could not
0: in
4: a
5: box.
4: I could
0: not
4: would
0: not
4: with
0: a
4: box. I
0: will
4: not
5: eat them
4: with
0: a
5: mouse.
4: I will
0: not
5: eat them
0: in
4: a house. I
0: will
4: not
5: eat them
4: here
5: or there.
4: I will
0: not
5: eat them
4: anywhere. I do
0: not
5: like them.
0: Sam,
4: I
5: am.
0: Say
4: in
0: the dark.
4: Here
0: in
5: the
0: dark.
4: Would
0: you
4: could
0: you
5: in
0: the
5: dark.
4: I would
0: not
4: could not
0: in
5: the
0: dark.
4: Would
0: you
4: could
0: you
5: in
0: the
5: rain.
4: I would
0: not
4: could not
0: in
5: the
0: rain.
4: Not
5: in
0: the
5: dark.
4: Not
0: on
4: a
5: train.
4: Not
0: in
4: a car. Not
0: in
4: a
5: tree.
4: I do
5: not
4: like
5: them.
0: Sam,
5: you
0: see.
4: Not
0: in
4: a house.
0: Not
4: in
0: a
5: box.
4: Not with
0: a
5: mouse.
4: Not with
0: a
4: box. I
0: will
4: not
5: eat them
4: here
5: or there.
4: I do
5: not
4: like
5: them
4: anywhere.
0: You
4: do not
5: like green eggs
4: and
5: ham.
4: I do
5: not
4: like
5: them.
0: Sam,
4: I
5: am.
4: Could
0: you
4: would you
0: with
4: a
5: goat?
4: I would
0: not
4: could not
0: with
4: a
5: goat.
0: Would
4: you
0: could
4: you
0: on
4: a boat? I
0: could
4: not
0: would
4: not
0: on
4: a
0: boat.
4: I
0: will
4: not
0: will
4: not
0: with
4: a
0: goat.
4: I
0: will
5: eat them
0: in
5: the rain.
0: I
4: will
0: eat
5: them
0: on
5: the
0: train
4: not
0: in
5: the
0: dark.
4: Not
0: in
4: a
5: tree.
4: Not
0: in
4: a
0: car.
4: You
0: let
4: me
5: be.
4: I do
5: not like
4: them.
0: I
4: do not
5: like
4: them.
0: I
4: will
0: eat
5: them.
4: I do not
0: like
5: them.
4: I do not
5: like
0: them.
5: Like
0: them.
5: Like
0: them.
4: here.
5: Or there.
4: I do not
5: like them.
4: Anywhere. I do not
5: like green eggs.
4: And ham. I do not
5: like them.
2: Sam.
4: I am.
2: You
4: do not
5: like them.
2: So you say try
5: them.
2: Try
5: them.
4: And
2: you may try
5: them.
4: And
2: you may
4: I
2: say Sam,
4: if
2: you
4: will
2: let me
5: be

0: will
1: eat them
0: anywhere. I do
1: so
2: like green eggs
0: and ham.
1: Thank you,
3: Sam.
1: I am.

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And when I'm in San Francisco, and that's all the fucking time, I listen to Radio Valencia because they play that good roots shit. God bless you. Take care. Say hello to the childrens.

0: This to us is something that we're not going to give up on, because we're not going to give up on destroying the healthcare system for the American people.
1: We say no, not in our name.

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0: What kind of song are you going to sing to me?
1: Dodia.
2: Yeah, you sing right into that mic, okay?
0: Okay,
2: that's
0: then.
2: That's a special
0: you
2: mic.
0: You go ahead and sing, okay? We'll
2: Here
0: listen
2: he
0: to
2: Bobby
0: you.
2: Bobby Joe Carter, everybody.

0: 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How far out are you?
1: Mochiva.

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2: You can be clean. 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You find it's tough to sell enough to each tavern and store in every block. 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

0: United Kingdom.
1: Hi, my name is Louis Louis, and I'm here to tell you about a new dance called the Touchy. It is a wonderful idea for people to get together and touch. You can dance now touching hand to hand, foot to foot, shoulder to shoulder, nose to nose, ear to ear, or foot to nose, or what have you. I made this recording all by myself. I play every instrument that you will hear, including harps, bells, scratchers, Moog synthesizers, and what have you. The first thing I have to do is this. To be a touchy, must have a wild trumpet introduction.

0: That was a touchy. Did you hear that ending? Pa, pa, pa, pa, pa. Unless it has that ending, it is not a touchy. And I'll tell you why. That ending, pa, pa, pa, pa, pa, means one, two, touch no more. And that's how you break. And that's how you stop. Otherwise, you would keep touching and touching and touching.
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0: Hello, ladies and gentlemen.
1: Those words were spoken by an electronic computer. They are an example of synthetic speech, a product of Bell Telephone Laboratories' research into the basic nature of speech. Knowledge developed through such research may be useful in devising new techniques for transmitting speech over communication systems. To make the computer talk, it is fed punched cards containing the names of speech sounds. The computer combines these sounds, in accordance with the linguistic rules which govern the English language, into connected, intelligible speech. For example, when the sounds for the sentence, "He saw the cat," are fed into the computer in sequence, it says,
0: "He saw the cat."
1: The flat, monotonous tones of the computer indicate an absence of the pitch and timing characteristics natural to human speech. When timing information is added to the punched cards, the computer says,
0: "He saw the cat."
1: The sentence still sounds unnatural, but when pitch information also is added to the cards,
0: "He saw the cat,"
1: the computer speaks in accents almost completely human, except for a slight electronic twang. In the following sentence, most of the variables inherent in human speech have been specified on the punch cards. The computer makes one of the pivotal remarks in the development of the telephone.
0: "Mr. Watson, come here. I want you."
1: The present quality of speech synthesis by computer is illustrated in the next example, part of a famous soliloquy from Hamlet.
0: "To be or not to be, that is the question. Whether 'tis nobler in the mind to suffer the slings and arrows of outrageous fortune, or to take arms against a sea of troubles, and by opposing end them, to die, to sleep."
1: Singing, in purely physical terms, is essentially a matter of pitch and timing. In the next selection, the computer sings a familiar ditty.

The computer now sings the same tune, but to a musical accompaniment played by another computer. Piano students will notice that the music-producing computer has a rather stylized left hand. Incidentally, synthesizing music on a computer is almost as formidable as making a computer talk.

0: To get the samples of synthesized speech we've heard so far, a computer's memory was stored with 34 speech sounds and a set of rules for producing these sounds and for making the transitions from one sound to another. When the computer was fed the names of speech sounds on punch cards, it was, in effect, told what to say. But its manner of saying it, even its dialect and apparent accent, was determined by the rules stored in its memory. The objective of this program is to formulate a minimum set of rules for making plausible English speech. The next two selections, however, were produced by analyzing a person's speech and reconstructing it synthetically on a computer. The objective here is to duplicate the sounds and transitions made by a human speaker, including his dialect and accent. With such a program, the computer sounds like this.
1: Men strive but seldom get rich. Now, if you don't mind, I'd like to say a few words about Texas.
0: And now the computer would like to express its appreciation for your attention.
1: Thanks for listening.
2: Start spreading the news. I'm leaving today.

The name of this story is The Witch's Vacation. When you hear this sound, you'll know it's time to turn the page. Now, let's begin. We know a witch. She lives next door. My brother and I have so much fun with her. We never like to go away from home. But last summer, we had to go to camp. We felt bad because the witch wasn't coming with us. It was raining when we got to camp. They gave us a tent number, and we ran to find the tent. When we saw the tent, we were afraid to go inside. What a surprise!

in just one spot on the beach. It was not raining at all. And someone was there waving at us. Guess who it was? The other kids thought our friend was funny looking. One of them made fun of her bathing suit. The witch just smiled and turned him into a terrific swimmer.

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Then she gave all the kids some water wings to play with. My brother built a sandcastle, but a big kid knocked it down. It didn't matter. The witch helped my brother build another sandcastle. We were so glad that our witch was with us again. The next day, she packed a picnic basket. But by the time we got to the picnic grounds, all the tables were taken. So we ate on the witch's picnic tablecloth. Then everyone hiked to Lookout Point. The big kids left us far behind. The witch just smiled. She said we would get to the top first. And we did. The witch helped to make camping fun for everyone. One night, the cook couldn't get the campfire going. It looked as if we would not have a weenie roast that night. Our good witch came to the rescue. Having a witch at camp makes a big difference. It was turning out to be a wonderful vacation. Our witch was there the day I wanted to go riding. There was just one horse left. The kids called her Old Nelly Bones. I called her Nelly the Great. And she was. When we wanted to go sailing, the witch found a sailboat. Just the right size for us. One day I took out a rowboat so my brother could go fishing. He wasn't having much luck until... The witch let him use her broom for a fishing pole. After a while, the witch went ashore to take a nap. We were having so much fun that we didn't see where we were going. There was a waterfall ahead and we couldn't stop. We tried the witch's broom. It only works for witches. I wished for the witch as hard as I could. Back at the camp, the witch woke up. She knew we were in trouble. But she didn't have her broom. How could she get to us in time? In a wink, she changed the water to ice. And rushed to save us. Good old witch. We flew back to camp. The witch changed the ice back to water, and we celebrated by having a swimming party. It was the best vacation ever, thanks to our witch.

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1: Yes, yes, Pappy.
0: And stop drinking so much.
1: I drink so much.
0: Shut up, boy. You drink all day and you drink all night. And son, you know that that ain't right.
1: Well, Pappy, you just give me a chance.
0: Shut up, boy. 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
1: I

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I thought I'd hook it up a little bit, you know, and have a little fun. I got me a 1/2 pint about 2:30. The way I was feeling, you know what I want to do. I got me a pint about 4:30. Felt so good till I went out and got me some more. I got me a 1/4 about 5:30. Boy, that was so nice. I didn't know what I did or

0: 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Fact or fiction? 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
1: Bright, 8-year-old boy, David Shute of Bertie, Ontario, and his mother are both convinced they saw a flying saucer last January. Mrs. Shute was getting ready to go out when her son called from a window to come and look at the flying saucer. It was all bright lights across the road and moving away in the distance. David said it was suddenly over the two houses across the street. Bright lights were flickering all around it and hurt his eyes. It came closer, and two things like legs came out from underneath it. Then they retracted, and the object flew away. The object emitted a buzzing sound and was the width of the two houses across the street. Mrs. Shute says it was pretty low because they couldn't have seen it through the porch windows if it wasn't. Even a skeptic can be excited by such sincerity and honesty of opinion. Was there a real flying saucer outside their window, or wasn't there? Your guess is as good as mine.
0: An oddly illuminated cigar-shaped object materialized in the western sky about 300 feet distant, hovering about 50 feet off the ground. Minutes later, there appeared to the south a similar object glowing with the same ghastly rose-colored incandescence. Dr. Goldstein at this point abandoned his usual composure and tried to drive his car to the road below. But he says his car went slower and slower until it came to a dead stop. Dr. Goldstein went on to say that at this point, he heard some sort of faint, weird chatter coming from his car radio, which was turned off. Nothing the voices said was understandable, which sounded like four men talking. After about half an hour had elapsed, the twin objects vanished as abruptly as they had come, leaving no clue as to their origin. This is the second time the doctor has sighted UFOs on that same road in the same spot. If you should discuss the story with the doctor, you are apt to come away at least partially convinced that flying saucers do exist. Patrolman Lonnie Zamora said he spotted an egg-shaped object on the desert about a mile south of Socorro. Upon closer investigation, the object was standing on four stilt-like legs, and he could see two human figures in white coveralls, each about 4 feet tall, standing near the contrivance. There was also a strange insignia on the side of the object, a red inverted V with bars through it. When Zamora got to within 100 yards of the machine, it flew away, narrowly missing a dynamite check by 2 feet. Police Sergeant Sam Chavez joined Zamora in a search, and they found four depressions in the soil and a rock that was grazed. A bush close by was supposedly burned by exhaust from the saucer. Army Captain Richard Holder checked both White Sands Missile Proving Grounds and nearby Holloman Air Force Base, but neither used any object comparable to Zamora's machine. J. Allen Hynek, special UFO consultant to the Air Force, said, "It is one of the soundest, best substantiated reports as far as it goes." One of the odd things concerning this incident is that no radar contact was made with the object. Could it be that some of these UFOs are using an anti-radar screen, thereby foiling our attempts to get visual evidence of their visitation? Or was this machine really a top-secret Air Force invention? The answer is yes. The answer is yes. The answer is yes. The answer is yes. In July 1965, Argentine and Chilean technicians at separate Antarctic bases photographed and observed a reddish lens-shaped UFO. Strong interference was noted on meters and tapes. Radio interference prevented communications with the other bases. Later in the same month, a luminous disc was sighted over the Azores, and at this precise moment, the Weather Bureau clock stopped functioning. In December 1964, Navy radar operators at Patuxent Naval Air Station, Maryland, tracked two UFOs traveling at a speed of 4,800 miles per hour. The objects were executing a right-angle turn and disappeared from the scope. In August 1965, radar equipment at the Wichita, Kansas Weather Bureau and Tinker Air Force Base in Oklahoma tracked four or five objects at an altitude of 22,000 feet. This occurred when visual sightings were being reported all over the Midwest states. And 1 year later, in August 1966, an orange-colored saucer was clocked at 90 miles an hour by a police radar set mounted in a patrol car. How about that?

Peace.

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1: Testing 1, 2, 3, 4, 5, 6, 7, 8, 9, and 10. Let's go ahead here to record to watch this. Check to see that this is okay. We'll go ahead here to continue on to record. And we'll watch this. Check to see that this is okay. Let's go ahead here to record. Listen to this. See that this is going to do right. 1, 2, 3. Okay, 2, will you, Bill? Go ahead here to record. Go on. This is okay. And let's continue here to record. Let's listen to this. Check to see that this is all right. 1, 2, 3, 4, 5, 6, and 7. Let's go ahead here now to record. Watch this. Check to see that this is okay.

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Listen carefully and try to understand what they say. 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

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And even the flowers talk to each other like people do, but the sounds they make are different. Listen carefully and try to understand what they say.

That's right. Time won't let me. Time won't let me. That's the name of the show tonight. Today we're going to play music all inspired, not inspired by, music that inspired the Cramps. It's been done a lot. There's been all these compilation records and all these great collections of music that the Cramps loved. And I just went through a ton of it and picked out my favorite tracks. Just to get in the mood.

right, so a word of explanation. The name of the show is Time Won't Let Me. I'm DJ Barrister. This is my 33rd show. I've been doing this for 9 months. Can you believe it? I'm actually getting a little bit more comfortable playing music, lots of it, for 2 hours every 7 days on Thursday at noon. And again, they repeat it on Saturday at midnight, Pacific Standard Time, that is. And when I started doing this, I decided, oh, God, I have all these ideas about shows I'd like to do, just to do 2 hours of music of this, that, and the other. And one of the things on my list was to do the music that inspired the Cramps, you know, all these great, you know, a lot of it's rockabilly, but it's not all that. It's a lot of instrumental stuff. It's a lot of stuff that they were influenced the same way I was. Lux, having grown up in Cleveland, having worked with Alex Chilton. There's a lot of things about the Cramps that are close to home for me. Behind me is the Champs, playing Train to Nowhere, from the Cramps to the Champs. All the instrumental music that I'm playing and I'm talking over kind of fit the bill, too. But anyway, that's what we're doing. We're talking about the Cramps. We're playing the music that inspired them. There have been a whole series of compilation records, songs the Cramps taught us, Lux and Ivy's favorites, The Big Itch, Born Bad, Beat from Beatsville, all these collections of music that the Cramps put together. Because in addition to being a wonderful band, they also were big, big collectors and musicologists. One of the shows I did previously was the Goulardi special, which I've repeated because it's so great. And Lux also loved Goulardi, having grown up in Akron outside of Cleveland and watching on Friday night on Channel 8 Ernie Anderson as Goulardi. So we had that in common. I actually used to trade cassette tapes with him and got to know the Cramps pretty well. Plus, we were so lucky. The Cramps played San Francisco quite a bit. They played Halloween, whatever, 10 years in a row at various venues. But anyway, I have a whole lot more to tell and a couple stories to tell. But in this first block, we're going to stick with, what do you know? Nothing but the absolute best. 7 or 8 of the really, really great ones, starting with Charlie Feathers and ending with Ronnie Self. But you're going to love this stuff, I guarantee. This is Time Won't Let Me. This is the Cramps jukebox, if you will. And I am DJ Barrister, and I'll be here for 2 hours. And behind me now is Roland James doing Guitarville. I have to give credit to some of these backup tracks I'm playing because they're pretty great. But here we go.

0: cozy table, isn't it?
1: And champagne, my dear.
0: Delicious.
1: You like it?
0: Delicious.
2: Well, that was delicious. And that was fun. And that was a whole lot of music we just heard. Starting with Charlie Feathers doing Can't Hardly Stand It. Andy Starr did Give Me a Woman. Slim Harpo did Strange Love. Gary Summers and the Rebels did Twixteen. That was Roy Orbison doing Domino. Bill Allen did Please Give Me Something to Remember You By. Art Wood did Hey Jibbo. Ronnie Self did Hey Bopalina Bopalina. And that was Jim Backus, the voice of Mr. Magoo, and Thurston Hall III doing something called Delicious. Behind me is the Ventures doing The Rat. That was a whole lot of very short songs. I think they were all right about, I think the average length of those songs were about 2 minutes and 15 seconds. Except for, what was it? Oh, Gene Simmons, Twixteen, clocks in at a minute 39. It's going to make it easy for me to play a lot of music today because a lot of these are quick and fun. Next block of music, we're going to start out with Ronnie Cook and the Gay Lads doing Go-Go. Go-Go Muck, as in Goo Goo Muck, from which the Cramps got one of their greatest songs. If you haven't seen Tim Burton's most recent sequel to the Addams Family franchise feature films, Wednesday, which came out last year. I'm sure most people have seen this. They should have. But Jenna Ortega, the dance scene to Goo Goo Muck, is one of the greatest scenes in the history of film. Maybe the greatest dance scene ever. And boy, does it do the Cramps justice. Goo Goo Muck probably got heard more a year ago than it did the 10 years prior. But anyway, we're going to hear Ronnie Cook and the Gay Lads doing Go-Go, and then the Imps, and then Bo Diddley, and then Johnny Burnett, Boogie Disease by the guy who did it originally, and it's a whole lot more than that, so let's just get right to it.

casa.

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0: Jim Dandy to the Rescue. Might remember that one. Anyway, in that last set, we did hear Ronnie Cook and the Gay Lads doing Goo Goo Muck, the original version. The Imps did Uh-Oh. Bo Diddley did Dancing Girl. Johnny Burnett Trio did Honey Hush. Hi-Yo Silver. Dr. Ross did Boogie Disease. That inspired the Flamin' Groovies. Dr. Boogie, Roy Loney, and Cyril were heavily influenced by that one, no doubt. Smokey Joe did Signifying Monkey in the Coconut Tree. And then Laverne Baker ended that set with Jim Dandy, which most people might remember as being the theme song for Black Oak, Arkansas. Jim Dandy, the singer of that band. Anyway, behind me is Dwayne Eddy. You can never have too much twang on this show. And what can I say? We're just killing it here. All these great songs back to back to back to back. There were seven in a row right there. This is DJ Barrister. This is Time Won't Let Me. This is RadioValencia.fm, and it is available on your computer, and it's also an app for your phone. And all these shows I'm doing, every one of them, they're up as podcasts, so you can listen to them on your own dime, on your own time. You can also tune in midnight on Saturday night. I guess that's Sunday morning. Saturday at midnight. Check it out. We'll be repeating the show as I do every week. I repeat my show that I do on Thursday at noon. So noon and then midnight. Anyway, in this next set that's coming up in 27 seconds, we're going to hear Ronnie Dawson do an action pack. Then we're going to hear Elroy Dietzel covering Ronnie Dawson doing Rock and Bones. I got a story about Ronnie Dawson. He showed up at a party I had at Bimbo's and blew the roof off the place, backed up by the Sneetches and Cyril of the Groovies. But anyway, let's get right down to it. Here it is, Ronnie Dawson, action-packed.
1: Downbeat, Mastro!

Well, that was Dale Hawkins, Tornado. Might remember him from Sousa Q. Anyway, in that set, we did play a whole lot of rockabilly. I promised myself I wouldn't just do a rockabilly show, but it's hard to avoid that when you're doing a show that inspired the Cramps. So we started that one with Ronnie Dawson when he was just a kid from Texas, doing Action Packed. And then another Ronnie Dawson song done by Elroy Dietschel called Rockin' Bones. Those are both covered by the Cramps, I believe. Rockin' Bones certainly was. Followed by Sonny Burgess doing Redheaded Woman. Vern Pullins doing Bop Crazy Bop. Mickey Hawks doing Bip Bop Boom. Jet Powers doing Go Girl Go. Do you catch that there's a kind of a theme going here? And then, of course, ending with Dale Hawkins doing Tornado, just like a tornado. I skipped one I meant to play. I'm going to have to go back to it. I'm just going to do it right now. I don't really do this well, but it was such a good one. It was the second Charlie Feather song that I had queued up, and I glanced over it. So let me see if I can find it.

behind me is the Champs doing Night Owl. And we have a whole bunch more coming up. Turn that down, sorry. Anyway, in this next block, a little less rockabilly, although a real good one next. Oh my. You'll hear Jack Scott doing The Way I Walk Is The Way I Walk, followed by the Five Blobs. Hugh Barrett and the Victors doing Fungus Among Us. Elvis Presley will do The Clam. That was covered by the Cramps. Del Rainey's Umbrellas doing Can Your Hossie Do The Dog. That became Can Your Pussy Do The Dog. Marvin and Johnny, The Quotations. It's a long set. We have like 8 songs. Anyway, I'm just going to let them roll and enjoy this, and I know I will. And I'll just get off the mic. Yeah. And the Champs doing Night Owl behind me.

Doo-wop, doo-wah. That was a whole lot of music. That's what happens when these songs are only 2 minutes long. I get to play about nine of them in that block. Starting with the Champs doing Night Owl. That was the backup music behind my talk over. And then we went right into Jack Scott doing The Way I Walk. Is The Way I Walk. The Five Blobs doing Beware of the Blob. That's actually the theme song from the movie The Blob with Steve McQueen. And also, I think it was also in the movie Beware of the Blob that they made in the 60s with Larry Hagman directing. Hugh Barrett and the Victors did We Got a Fungus Among Us. Elvis Presley did Do the Clam. I think there was a dance, The Clam. Del Rainey and the Umbrellas did Can Your Hossie Do the Dog. Sounding a lot like Don and Dewey. Followed by Marvin and Johnny doing Vip Vop. And then a bunch of doo-wop stuff. The Quotations did Imagination. The Cufflinks, KUF-LINX, did Service with a Smile. And then Vito and the Salutations did that very fast version of Unchained Melodies. Behind me is the Marquettes doing Out of Limits. And coming up in just a moment will be, you know, kind of a catch-all. I got the Third Bardo doing 5 Years Ahead. That's a nugget, so I think I might have even played it on my nugget show. David Seville with the Chipmunks doing their hit, Witch Doctor. The Kazanets Cat Super Circus doing Quick Joey Small. The Clovers, I'm just naming them all now. Clovers doing Rotten Cocksucker's Ball. Another one by Duane Eddy, Girl on Death Row. And a few more, ending with Wanda Jackson. But here we go. It is just too much to play in 2 hours, but I'm going to do it anyhow, because that's the way I am. DJ Barrister, time won't let me.

Well, that was a lot of fun. That said, we played a couple funny ones, and we played a couple great ones, and we just keep going with this stuff. I got to tell you, I'm playing so much music. That's what you can do when these songs are quick and easy. They're they're quick, like Quick Joey Small. 2 minutes apiece, most of them. Anyway, in that set, we started out with the Third Bardo. They were a psych band from New York. What was the guy's name? Teddy Randazzo produced them. His wife sang with him.

My friend Dino, I believe, played theremin with a third Bardo, as I recall. David Seville with Alvin and the Chipmunks doing their big hit, I Told the Witch Doctor. Ooh-ee-ooh-ah-ah, ting-tang, walla-walla-bing-bang. How can we ever forget those famous words? The Kazanets Cats Super Circus did Quick Joey Small. They were on Buddha, kind of thrown in with a lot of those bubblegum acts, but that was a weird one. The Clovers, talk about weird. Clovers did Rotten Cocksucker's Ball, and they sing about fuck, suck, and fight until the broad daylight. Dwayne Eddy and the Rebels did Girl on Death Row. That was actually Lee Hazelwood producing and singing on that. Jackie Lee Cochran did Georgia Lee Brown. Ron Haydock and the Boppers did 99 Chicks. And then we ended with Wanda Jackson doing Funnel of Love. The Cramps actually did a version of Funnel of Love with Wanda Jackson, who is still going. If you get a chance to see Wanda, don't miss her. She's still great. One of the few originals that are still around. That set goes out to Miriam Lena and Norton Records. A lot of this stuff that you're hearing, they are largely responsible for. Miriam's a good friend. Norton Records is an amazing label. And behind me is Caterpillar Crawl by the Strangers. And here comes, oh, here's a familiar one.

All right, that was another incredible set of music. Starting with Johnny Kidd and the Pirates doing Shaking All Over. If you ever heard The Who do that on their Live at Leeds album? It sounds a whole lot similar, doesn't it? Well, that's where they heard it first. Junior Thompson did How Come You Do Me. Then we went all garagey. We did the Wailers doing Hang Up. We did the Sonics doing He's Waiting. And then the Standells doing Sometimes Good Guys Don't Wear Black. That was covered by the Cramps. A lot of these were covered by the Cramps. And then we went all girly. We did Versatones doing Tight Skirt, Tight Sweater. And behind me now is the Flower Children doing Mini Skirt Blues. All right, we're running out of time. That's why I'm playing all these songs as quickly as I can and talking as fast as I can and trying to get into the next set of music. I had a story I wanted to tell you about the Cramps. I mean, we're so lucky. The Cramps played in San Francisco like every year on Halloween for like 8 or 10 years in a row. I mean, I saw them play in so many places. They played the Fillmore over and over. They played the Warfield. They played Wolfgang's. They played the Kabuki. They played the I-Beam, you know. And most of all, they played an incredible show with the Clash and the Cramps and the Dead Kennedys and the Rockabilly Rebels at the Kezar Pavilion. I got a story about that one. And behind me is the Carnations doing Scorpion. We got a couple of dance numbers coming up too. The Chicken and the Zombie. Do the Zombie and Chicken by the Sparklers. But anyway, and that's how we're going to end our show. But I got to tell you the story. Bill Graham Presents decided they want to do a Clash show. They did it of all places at the Kezar Pavilion, which is mostly used for roller derby and basketball, and they had a spring floor. And when the people started jumping up and down doing the pogo, the building started moving on its foundation like crazy. And the lights that were above at the time, the Cramps on stage, started bouncing about 2 or 3 feet in either direction. This whole lighting trestle was moving like crazy. And it was dangerous, so they had to lower it down right onto the Cramps set as they were playing. What a night that was. And then, I didn't even mention that before that, that Kennedy's Jello throws himself into the audience to do his usual routine, and they tore his pants off and threw him up back on stage with his thing exposed. You know, I'm sure he'll never forget it. And then the Clash played at the Kezar right at the end of Golden Gate Park. It was so loud, my ears rang for days. That was by far one of the greatest nights of my life that I will never forget. I was very lucky. I worked for Bill Graham at the time. I had a lot to do with that show. I was all over it. And anyway, glad I got my little story in. Coming up next is Peanuts Wilson doing Cast Iron Arm, Jim Lowe doing Green Door, and we're probably going to leave through the Green Door. So enjoy the rest. And yes, this is where are we again? Radio Valencia.fm, the mission, the transmission from the mission.

Good morning, everybody. How you doing, friends? This is Sully. You're listening to Sufficient Grounds. I am... The show is... the radio station is Radio Valencia. And I just had a little fun here. If you were listening just before the show, just a little bit how it works here. I typically play music off my computer. And we have these two wonderful turntables in the studio, so... I was playing around with them this morning and played a couple tunes by, well, played a tune by Lou Reed and the Sadies, and also just a little blip there with LCD Sound System. So I'm sort of motivated. Actually, Boomer Bob kind of motivated me to maybe do a vinyl show, or actually will do a vinyl show at some point. It's exciting. It's very hands-on. And so I was just figuring out the equipment a little bit. Maybe you tuned in for that. But hey, it's great to be here this morning. It's gray outside in San Francisco. There's some event going on down the street on Valencia today. I'll find out what that is and let you know. Hopefully your morning is going well. Maybe you got a cup of tea. Maybe you got a pumpkin latte. Maybe you got a pumpkin beer in your glass right now. But we've got 2 hours of music coming up here. I've got an array of music, which I'm excited to play for you. We'll be hearing some songs from the Gun Club, the Mountain Goats. I got a nice little set of Loretta Lynn, and actually a personal Sully story associated with that. And who else we got here? We got Justin Towns Earl. We got some B-52s. We got some Wilco, because I know you Wilco heads are out there. I get your emails. And some more on drugs and a few others. Anyway, we're going to get into it now. Thanks for listening to Sufficient Grounds.

All right. Yeah, we started off the show with Hold from the ambient artist Roselles off their 2022 album Woven Songs. And then we went into Dreams We Shared from artist Black Brunswicker, who was an American expat who was living in Chicago and now living in Manchester. He just got married, actually, I just noticed. That was off his latest EP Under an Autumnal Sky. You should check out his stuff, actually. It's Black Brunswicker. His album covers are just beautiful. And then we went into Acquitted with the Night from Ezra Feinberg off the 2022 album Recumbent Speech. And we went into Secret Files from the 1970s and 80s Los Angeles punk band The Gun Club off the 1984 album The Las Vegas Story, which was remastered and re-released this past year. So that was kind of a little bit of audio yoga this morning. Hopefully you were stretching. I was stretching. And your morning is just coming into light right now. We're going to continue the next set with Spoiled by Your Love by Anita Ward off her 2005 album Ring My Bell. Thanks for listening, everybody. This is Sean. This is Sully. Hello. DJ ES Beats just walked in the door and completely distracted me, so I was trying to get a vibe going here, Richard. Trying to make love to the microphone. He walked in. He interrupted my whole foreplay here. It's all good, folks. I'm sure we'll hear from ES Beats here shortly. Thanks for listening, everybody.

0: All right, that was the Mountain Goats. What'd you think of that one, everybody? Were you dancing around? We got it going here real quick. Usually we kind of ease you into it. Playing around with some new bed music right now. I don't know. What do you think of this bed music, Richard?
1: I like it. Can you hear me? Oh, yeah, you can.
0: Yeah, there you go.
1: It's beats is a little quiet.
0: Yeah, you sound fine. Maybe you're...
1: No, that's good. Okay. It's just the bed music, I think, for me.
0: Yeah, yeah. There you go. Oh, yeah, the bed music is always low because we are on top of it.
1: Sully, it's amazing to be here for Sufficient Grounds.
0: I know. You surprised me when you walked in the studio, and I think I heard the door open, and then... And I didn't really look up right away. I was like, who's walking in the studio right now? Because, you know, this is a freeform radio station. You never know what's going to happen. We have all sorts of characters that kind of come and go here. I've been in here before when, like, the guys from Rampage Radio have run in here and, like, stored something in the closet and ran out.
1: Yep,
0: like,
1: yep.
0: What was that Tasmanian devil that just came in? Anyway, how's your morning going?
1: It's lovely. I left the house about 5 minutes before you were on air. And so I decided to tune in a little early, so I got to hear some of your vinyl experimentation.
0: Yeah, I'm excited about that. I know you're into the idea as well, and I think it's a lot of fun. It's really hands on, and you got to be on your toes. But the technology is still a little wonky.
1: I've just been so intimidated by it. I mean, I've been DJing here now for 3 years,
0: 37 years. That's right, 37 years.
1: But I heard your usual crack in your voice at the very beginning of the show, which is your version of my burp that I do in my show. And so I was like, he has insufficient ground, so I'm going to pick up a coffee for him.
0: Well, the funny thing is, I didn't do it this morning. Well, I did a little bit, but I was talking to DJ Gwynn on my way in, and because I like to warm the voice up.
1: Exactly.
0: But when I get here, I'm like, you know, I'm like running around, I'm doing this, and I'm not really talking to anybody. And so I think I have to, like, right before I go on the air. I mean, that's what professionals do. They do, like,
1: hey, everybody.
0: They do a little voice work up there. So I think that's probably what I should be doing. I'll leave a note for myself.
1: Excellent.
0: So you've got a show going on today. You've got a special show going on today.
1: I'm doing a mixtape. But I'm doing a...
0: Yeah.
1: You're the one who came up with the idea of the ES Beats bingo. And so I decided to make a bingo card. And so it's basically, there's some things that happen in everyone's show, you know, that you find little idiosyncrasies and personality quirks that come into your show. I tend to burp a lot on my show.
0: Oh,
1: I try not to.
0: I've never noticed that.
1: Technical difficulties happen with every show we do.
0: You guys talk about them a lot.
1: We do. And then there's, my cousin sends in something to do in Yorkshire every week.
0: That's right.
1: So I created a bingo card. That's, and you know you're going to get some Britpop and maybe a little elbow.
0: Probably elbow. Probably
1: not that I'm predictable or anything.
0: Yeah.
1: But I heard you were you noticed something on Valencia Street.
0: Yes. What is going on down there?
1: Well, I don't know yet. So you were looking for a man on the street. I am your man on the street. So right now I'm your man off the street here in the studio. But
0: okay.
1: I'm going to leave as soon as we're done, and I'm going to go find out, and I will text you so you can tell your listeners what's happening in the mission.
0: Hey, this is happening live, folks. This is a little bit different of a show today, but this is fun all the same. And of course, anytime ES Beats comes in the studio, it's always good fun. Where can we get the bingo card?
1: Oh, sorry. Yes, you can go to at ESB Ale on Instagram, and there's the link in the bio, or you can go on Facebook and look up the ES Beats radio show, and we have the bingo card up there, too.
0: I'm excited about that. I'm going to play along. I will be actually today doing a beer garden at a Catholic school.
1: Oh, my goodness. That sounds familiar.
0: That DJ Ryan used to go to a long time ago, and... yeah, it's interesting. It's a beer garden in the kindergarten area.
1: Excellent. So, yes, that's what we used to do. That's amazing.
0: Yeah, because I went to yours a couple weeks ago. It's funny because you never see grown men get so excited when I brought and dropped off the beer yesterday. They were like, "Oh my gosh!"
1: Yep.
0: It's like it's going to be okay. It's not college. It's a fundraiser.
1: That's awesome.
0: Everybody's going to be okay.
1: Well, if you want to play the music in the background, there's nothing blasphemous with our radio show later today.
0: Oh, okay, good. What did he say? We'll have to go to church now. All right, well, we're going to get back into the show right now. Kind of running out of time on back announcing the last set. So you can go to the website, radiovalencia.fm, and you can see everything that we've played up there and also on the podcast. So we're going to get back into it right now. We're going to start off with, this is going to be exciting. So I've got Loretta Lynn passed away. Did you know that, Richard?
1: I did.
0: Yeah.
1: It's sad.
0: So it is sad.

0: She was a great singer-songwriter for, I think, 6 decades or something like that. And so I've got a little mini set for of hers right now that I'm excited. And I got a fun little story I'm going to tell you at the end of this set that actually involves me and Loretta Lynn and Jack White. And wow. So, yeah, stick around for that. ES Beats, it's always a pleasure seeing you here.
1: Thanks for having
0: me. By the way, you look amazing. I don't know what you're doing. I don't know if it's the makeup or the fact that you are like, you're in a major cardio thing right now, but you're looking hot, baby. I mean that. It looks great, people.
1: I love you.
0: I know it's radio, but I'm just telling you.
1: I'll pay you afterwards.
0: Okay, please, send the check. Okay, thanks for listening, everybody. And ES Beats, will catch you at 2 o'clock today on your show with Bingo.
1: Bingo.
0: 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Cheers, everybody.

right, that was fun. A little bit of Loretta Lynn there for you this morning. Yeah, she passed away first week of October, peacefully in her sleep, at a ranch in Hurricane Mills, Tennessee. And she was 90 years old, and actually the oldest daughter of seven. Can you believe that? And this is something I found interesting. Check this out. Crystal Gayle, you remember Crystal Gayle? She had that song way back in the 80s, I think, called Don't It Make My Brown Eyes Blue. That was her youngest sister. That's crazy. Anyway, I can remember listening to that song. Yeah, she had a rich career spanning about six decades. The number of hits. We started off the set with Loretta Lynn. Don't Come Home A-Drinkin' with Lovin' On Your Mind. That was off her 1967 album of the same name and her ninth solo album. The album actually peaked at number one on the U.S. Billboard Hot Country Albums chart. And then we went into The Pill off her 1975 album, Back to the Country. And one of the most controversial songs at the time because of its topic, which was, of course, about the freedom a woman receives from birth control. Oh, how things have changed, folks. I feel like we're still back in 1975 when that song came out in a lot of ways. As the government still tries to do that. Governing over women's bodies. That's terrible. And then we went to Whispering Sea off the 2016 album Full Circle, which was the album that was her first released since the 2004 album Vanderlee Rose, which was produced by Jack White. And then we heard a song off of Vanderlee Rose. We heard Portland, Oregon, which Jack White produced. So here's my story. Check this out. It's back in 2004. I spent a lot of time in Portland, actually, because my work will take me up there. And there's a place there called it's the Annex, Wrangler's Annex. I just lost my bed music. There we go. They actually have a cocktail there called Sloan Gin Fizz. So I'm back in the Bay Area. I'm kind of going through a little bit of a personal stuff crisis at the time. Doing a lot of walking in the hills of Berkeley with my pup. And, I'm thinking about, I'm listening to that song because it just came out. And a good friend of mine is actually Jack White's manager. And who I'd spent a lot of time in Portland, Oregon. And I sent him an email. I said, hey, I got an idea for a video for this song. And typed up a treatment for it. And didn't think anything of it. Sent it to him. He said, yeah, send it up to me. Let's see what you got. And about 3 months later, I'm like watching something, YouTube or whatever it was. And the Portland, Oregon video comes on. And I go like, holy crap. This is the video. This is what I wrote to him. It's insane. So I didn't get any credit for it. That's fine. I sent him a note a little while later. And I said, hey, man, what happened there? You used my stuff. And he said, yeah, I think we did use some of that. But we're good friends. I didn't think anything of it. You know, what are you going to do? So I can tell that story at cocktail parties when I'm drinking slow gin fizz and to you folks on the radio right now. But, yeah, it was kind of fun to see. I'm a photographer, sort of part-time, when I'm not doing this and doing my day job making beer. But, that was the story behind that. I mean, really uncanny what they did. So, it's probably the last time you'll hear that story, unless you're at a cocktail party with me drinking slow gin fizz. All right, this is RadioValencia.fm. I am your Sully, and the show is Sufficient Grounds. We have a little over an hour left here. Hopefully you're enjoying the show. ES Beats popped in for a moment, and actually we got the man on the street information about what's going on down on Valencia, and apparently is Noise Pop's 20th Street Block Party, which is going, and you can actually find the information at 20thstreetblockparty.com. Free admission, lots of music, of course, food and drinks. So there you go. It's a little man on the street reporting. Thank you, ES Beats, and we'll be sure to listen to your show at 2:00 today. Anyway, let's get back into it. I'm going to start off the next set with Norma Tenanga with Talking About Her Dog right here on RadioValencia.fm.

All right. Hey, we started off that set with Maggie, My Dog from Norma Tenenga, who was actually not born too far away here in the Bay Area in Vallejo, California. That was a song off the album I'm the Sky Studio and Demo Recordings from 1964 to 71. And then we went into Are You Happy Now? Are you happy now, people? Are You Happy Now from Richard Schindel off his 1992 album Sparrow's Paint. I like that song. I'm pretty happy. And then we went into Harlem River Blues from the great Justin Townes Earle off his 22 album Harlem River Blues. We've been in the mood kind of with the singer-songwriter groove, so we're going to mix it up right now. The next set, we are going to play some B-52s, actually. They're on their final farewell tour right now. Maybe you've caught them. This band's from Athens, Georgia. Can remember being into them way back in the day. So we're going to play something you normally don't hear them play on the radio, I believe. That's what we do here at Freeform Radio at RadioValencia.fm. So let's get into Topaz right now from the B-52s.

Hey, that was some Wilco for you there. I know we got a bunch of Wilco heads out there. And that song goes out to DJ Gwen, who is actually, she's on her walk in the hills of Las Vegas. And Nothing's Gonna Stand Ever. So the name of that song is Nothing's Ever Gonna Stand In My Way. So Go Gwen Go. And that was off their Wilco's third studio album, Summer Teeth, which was released in 1999. Actually, Jay Bennett used to be in the band, and he left in 2001. He started with the band and then passed away in 2004, unfortunately, from a fentanyl overdose. This is getting dark, Sully. But anyway, the reason I bring up Jay Bennett is there's a documentary I just found out about him that came out a few years back. I saw it on YouTube called Where Are You, Jay Bennett? If you're a fan of Wilco, you should check it out. Talks about his life, interviews his friends, his family. It's a good Jay Bennett. Jay Bennett actually played on that album. He and Jeff actually co-wrote it, and then at some point they parted ways. I think Jeff said essentially to Jay, I want my band back. So, sayonara Jay in many ways. Anyway, we started off the set with Topaz from the Athens, Georgia band, the B-52s, off their 1989 album Comic Thing. And then we went into SF Sorrow from SF Seals, which was fronted by Barbara Manning, who was originally in the band World of Pooch and the Go Luckies. Maybe you've heard of them. That track was off the SF Seals 1995 album Truth Walks in Sleepy Shadows. That's actually on Matador Records. And then we went into My Punishment for Fighting from the Rosebuds off their 2007 album Night of Furies. And then we got a little jazzy and bluesy with Everybody Loves the Sunshine from the band Roy Ayers Ubiquity, which is actually fronted by American funk, soul, and jazz composer Roy Ayers off the album Everybody Loves the Sunshine. Hey, the station's RadioValencia.fm. You're tuned in to with me, Sully, and the show is Sufficient Grounds. I've been enjoying spending some time with you. Next week, we actually have a guest DJ, brand new guest DJ that will be joining us. It'll be DJ Chrissy. And so he's a friend, he's a chef, and he'll be here with his own unique brand of music, and we'll be talking to him as well as the music he's going to choose. So that's going to be a lot of fun. You should definitely stick around for that, or next week when he comes on here at 8 o'clock on Saturday morning. Okay, well, we're going to move it around a little bit right now. We are going to get into actually a song you've probably heard before. And there's interesting stories behind it, so I'll tell you about that after the break.

that's how you end that set. That was very anthem-like. I apologize to the speakers in the studio. Man, I had them cranked up. Maybe you did at home as well. That was fun. Yeah, that was the War on Drugs. With their song, Harmony's Dream, off the 2021 album, I Don't Live Here Anymore. And we started off the set with A Whiter Shade of Pale, which you probably all heard a lot, particularly in the movie The Big Chill and maybe Pirate Radio. Interesting story behind that. The band is Procol Harum, which I didn't really know a lot about when I started looking into this. And that was their big hit. Their name, Procol Harum, which is kind of an interesting name, was actually, people were trying to say that it was, the lyricist, Keith Reed, said it was a term he thought to be used, an Arabic term, excuse me, for beyond that which is, which turns out to be incorrect. I think they were trying to backfill the story. Actually, it turns out it was the name of a cat, which was a blue Burmese cat of a friend. So, there you go with that one. Another interesting note, Gary Booker, the lead singer and the founder of Procol Harum, said that if you trace the chordal elements of A Whiter Shade of Pale, it does a bar of or two of Bach's air from the orchestral suite number 3, but on a G string before it veers off. So that's your little factoid of the day. Anyway, after that we went into Natural Information by Bill Callahan off his 2022 album Reality, which is spelled backwards if you're looking for it. And actually kind of a cute song there because you can hear his, I think one of his kids in the background there. Anyway, we've got about 15 minutes left here. Boomer Bob just walked in with a grip of records. His hair is slicked back. He looks mafia right now. We're going to get into it right now with the Tune Yards on ABC 123 with our song. Cheers, everybody. Sense.

All right, everybody, that was fun. Yeah, we heard. What do we hear there, Sully? All right. Yeah, we started off that set with ABC 123 by the Toon Yards off their 2018 album, I Can Feel You Creep Into My Private Life. And then we went into April Fool from Zoe Muth off her album World of Strangers. And then we finished it out there with Grazing in the Grass from the Friends of Distinction off their 1969 album Grazing. That's the show, folks. I have one song left. We're going to listen to a song by Chris Cornell called The Keeper off of an album, a collection of songs from all the bands he was in. What do we got there? From Temple of the Dog, Stone Garden, as well as Chris Cornell. So it was put together by his wife. So we'll see you next week. Actually, DJ Gwynn will be with us as well. So we'll see you then, along with DJ Chrissy. Take care, everybody. Be safe. See you next time.

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1: My God, it's full of stars.

yeah. Desmond Dekker and the Diamonds. That group put out some great reggae songs. Oh, and now, Uptown Top Ranking. Are you ready? This one goes out to my gorgeous and lovely cousin Yvette. She's probably tuned in right now. She's just jamming to this in her bunny slippers, getting ready for Easter.

0: Strictly Roots. Oh, that's just, I remember dancing to that as a kid. Oh my god.
1: Well, gay teen, imagine. And one now.
0: Yeah, Grace Jones. From that brilliant album from 1980 of hers, Warm Leatherette. This is a Chrissie Hynde pen song, Private Life.

Yeah. There's so many good songs on that album. Oh, and here we go. Now, there is a remix album that was done. Every track on Bob Marley and the Wailers album Exodus is remixed. Yeah, you must hear that album. This is, of course, Could You Be Loved. This is DJ Kemper.

Yeah. Bob Marley and the Wailers remixed Could You Be Loved. And that was the DJ Kemper remix. There's some really great mixes on there. You guys have to check that album out. Love some beats there. And now, ooh, we're segueing into some funk. Yeah, 1975, everybody. Those of you who are around my age, you'll remember this one. Mm-hmm. Bambara.

yeah. Shack Up by Bambora. And now, you know who this is. Yeah. Parliament. One Nation. Under a Groove.

Good God. 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That was, of course, Parliament, One Nation Under a Groove. And you know what? We're going to stay in that year. Also from 1978. Ooh, this little funky gem by Peter Brown. Do you want to get funky with me?

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I came through frequencies, through time.

We're all performers in the age of the exhibitionist. We need to be seen, to be judged, understood, universally carnal. What are you willing to do to become unerasable?

love me a good tribute song. This is a tribute to Chicago and the house style. So many awesome name dropping going on here. Yeah, and a sweet remix by San Francisco's own Paul Goodyear. Yes, his San Francisco remixes. They're awesome. Check out his Facebook page and SoundCloud. Here's Kim Sims. You want help?

Yes, Adam Lambert there, of course, Ghost Town. And now, this is a surprise track. This is Bonnie Tyler. Can you believe this bitch did a cover of this song? Anyway, Motoror just got in the studio. Treats for us!

Yeah, this is when they really knew how to do, like, epic long single mixes. Yeah, Bonnie Tyler there. And now, this is a little treasure that I acquired recently. I just brought this in. I hope Steve really appreciate this for the transition song. This is T-Rex. That's right. The late and great, awesome Mark Bolan. And this is a mega mix of some of the hits. Anyway, I'm heading out in a few. Thank you so much, one and all. Hugs and gratitude for tuning in to my show and listening to the crazy crap that I play. And I love you all so much for coming along on the weekly Audio Odyssey, only here on RadioValencia.fm. Coming up next, Motor Wars Curated Catastrophe.

Hey, it's time for a brand new episode of The Curate Catastrophe. Thank you, Marco, for the handoff there. Always listen to Marco on the way into the studio. He's on from noon to two every Sunday. I don't know when his rerun is. Actually, I don't know when anyone's reruns are, even mine. Just isn't a priority, the reruns. That said, I have only done one live show, maybe two, this entire past quarter. So it's a brand new quarter, just started in October. So hopefully I can reinvigorate some enthusiasm for this thing. Longtime listeners, or if you listen to the one or two shows I did this in the last 3 months, we'll know that Shay has departed the program, and we wish her all the best. It has required some sort of rejiggering of priorities and interests, and a lot more, a lot more music to find. But on the bright side, I like finding new music, so that's why I started this these 15 years ago. Anyway, I'm going to play some stuff that's Mekons or Mekons adjacent to kick things off while I get myself settled in here. Mekons are coming up next. This, however, is Steve Earl Jones' kid, Justin Towns Earl, who passed away unsettlingly young. So anyway, this is Harlem River Blues on RadioValencia.fm.

This is the Curated Catastrophe on RadioValencia.fm. Some things have changed around here in the background. There's a new, like, auto song detect thing, so I don't have to type everything in manually, which is a hard habit to break, I gotta say. Since, as I said, I've been doing this for quite a while. But it's pretty cool, you know. I mean, AI blows chunks, but it has applications, you know. Using it as a tool like this, I guess, is kind of cool, because... I don't know, fuck AI. Anyway, what do we hear in that set? We kick things off with Justin Townes Earl with Harlem River Blues from his record of the same name. He, of course, died tragically young at 38. He had substance abuse problems off and on, but yeah, he died accidentally from fentanyl-laced cocaine, which sucks. Middle song of the set was Space in Your Face by the Mekons from Ancient Modern. The Mekons are kind of a hardly strictly bluegrass staple these days. Seems like they play every year, which is funny because they're an original 77 punk band, but when they started out, literally none of them could play their instruments. And as they all sort of learned, they sort of got fascinated with American country and, you know, like Hank Williams and stuff. So they sort of invented cowpunk, kind of, and now they and alt country, like without Wilco. I mean, without the Mekons, would there be Wilco? I don't know. Anyway, they did a semi-acoustic set, not at hardly strictly at a club I belong to, and it was fantastic. Six of them showed up, and yeah, they were amazing. I don't really know that many songs by the Mekons, but they were great. So recommended live if you see them. Last song of the set was Behold the Hurricane by the Horrible Crows from the album Elise. Horrible Crows, I guess, are a side project by the dude from Dashboard Confessional, I think. Another band I don't pay any attention to that is allegedly punk rock. But anyway, those three songs are kind of a piece for me, because when I think the very first year I started doing the Catastrophe, what it was called something different, and I had a dipshit co-host. He's moved to Mexico now, by the way. Or allegedly is picking up the keys in 5 days. Anyway, best of luck to Dr. Junk as well. Anyway, those three songs all came out. Two of them, I think the Mekons and Justin Townes Earl came out like the same time on the Bloodshot label. And then Horrible Crows came out like within a month. And so for some reason, they've all just been confused in my head as being like songs they picked up. So I probably played those same three songs in the same order several times in the last decade and a half that I've been doing this. But because I did just finally see the Mekons live, I was kind of like, oh, I should play that. And then these other two songs that they always remind me of. Anyway, that's my thought process, and it's my radio show, so I get to do the things I want to do that make sense to me. Just tried a brand new burrito joint that's over there across from the attic, which isn't the attic anymore. It's Las Margaritas, 24th between Valencia and Mission. It's across the street from Paprika and whatever that cafe is. And it's not amazing. Frisco Flavors, I think is what it's called. It's all right. Burrito is only $12.50, which is good for San Francisco these days. But yeah, it's not amazing. I'll give it another shot though, and maybe it looks like there's it's more of a sit down restaurant, like go there for chilaquiles or something. I don't know. Anyway, jury's out on them. For first burrito is like ho hum, but thank God they're there because I was starving, and they're not expensive, so that's something. I wasn't gonna stand in line the goddamn line at Arizmendi. It was like fucking 40 people deep to get a vegan pizza or whatever. Ugh. Anyway, forgot the background music, as is typical here on the Catastrophe. So, whatever. Here is a glam rock song. This is from Gary Marks, who was one of the founding members of the Sisters of Mercy and retired from... sorry, people walking by outside making signs at me. Like, call me. And I'm like, I don't know you. Maybe they want a show. I don't know. I'm going to play some music. This is the Great Catastrophe on Radio Valencia.

This moment of dead air brought to you by the wonders of technology. That's a first. My mixing program just completely crapped out on me. Let's start that track over as soon as I remember what the hell I was playing. Oh yeah, this is it. We'll give it another shot and see what it thinks.

0: All right, we're back on the Curated Catastrophe on RadioValencia.fm, coming to you live every Sunday from 2 to 4 p.m. between the Stranded Playlist and whatever's after me, the Cheap Hooch Radio Extravaganza. That was I Don't Even Know, because my computer crashed in the middle of the song. And before that were two other songs that I'll back announce later when the machine catches up with me. I'm here in the studio with, remind me of your name again?
1: Serenity.
0: Serenity. I think I would have remembered that. Serenity and her friend Issa.
1: Issa.
0: I got none of it right.
1: That's all right.
0: Serenity is a student at SF State.
1: Yes, I am. I'm a film major.
0: Awesome. I was going to say it was my alma mater, but I didn't graduate because I got hired into my career being a film editor. But you're thinking about taking up radio.
1: I am. I think that if I ever were to do a radio show, it'd be soul all day. So if y'all want to listen to soul, 60s and up, I'm thinking, get in with me.
0: Yeah, so hopefully we can make that work. We do offer a student discount if you're out there listening and you are a student. We offer a break on rates. And Serenity and I are going to talk about that in email in the future, whether or not we can get her on the show or on the station with a soul program. And what that might look like and when that might be, we don't know yet. It's early days. They just wandered past our awesome studio on 22nd Street.
1: Yep, caught my eye.
0: Which is now totally legal because we're finally paying the people royalties that we should have been paying all these years. So we're like legit these days. We started as pirates. Shh, don't tell anyone. My computer finally caught up with me. So in that set, we heard Electro Glide by Gary Marks, who, as I mentioned, was a founding member of the Sisters of Mercy and is now doing like weird modern update on glam rock. He hadn't done anything in like 15 years, so that was sort of strange. Middle song of the set was Unconquered, which was a solo track by Tom Morello from Rage Against the Machine, featuring Kneecap, the radically political Irish rap group. That I was lucky enough to see at the Café du Nord before they got banned from the country. And last song of the set was Dirty River by the Sinclairs, featuring Emily Breeze. So that brings you up to speed. Pretend there's background music happening because I forgot the device that plays it. Anyway, my name is Malheur. This is the Curated Catastrophe. Thank you for dropping in, Serenity. I hope you do get a program.
1: Thank you for having me.
0: And we'll jump back into music as soon as... Oh, don't tell me you crashed again. This is called The Catastrophe for a reason. This is The Spirals on Radio Valencia, RadioValencia.fm.

You're listening to Curated Catastrophe. That was my new favorite band as of this morning. We kick things off in that set with the Spirals from All In My Mind, with the title track, All In My Mind. Middle song of the set was Bring It On by The Oscillation. And then the last thing we heard, which got a little noisy at the end, was Fear Your Tears by Citizen Above Suspicion. And I was going through some of my promotional materials this morning, and it said they draw from a wide sonic spectrum, you know, featuring such inspirations as the Jesus and Mary Chain and My Bloody Valentine, and also Sonic Youth and A Place to Bury Strangers. And I'm like, that is not a wide sonic spectrum. It is, however, four noisy-ass bands that I love, so... That is Citizen Above Suspicion. They only have two singles out. They're from London. I will be playing their other single later on in the program. I don't have any news for you this week. I don't have any shows coming up.

want to see Earthless and Terry Gross. I think I've got a Terry Gross song for the second hour. They're playing Bottom of the Hill. I haven't been to the Bottom of the Hill since they announced they were closing, which is bizarre. But it just hasn't worked out, or there haven't been any bands I wanted to see. But Earthless and Terry Gross and Carlton Melton are all playing. Carlton Melton has a new-ish record, which I would have played something today, but all the songs... The shortest song is 7 minutes long, and most of them are like 12. Earthless, I couldn't play anything by, because they're all 25, 30-minute songs. So... Good stuff to see live, not so great for your Sunday afternoon on the radio. Although if I run out of stuff at the end, I'm just going to throw Earthless on and go home. Anyway, haven't been in the studio for a while, as I said. Things are looking good in here. Mostly things are looking good on the technical side. I'd like to thank Mauro from Freaks to the Front for all of the hard work he's been doing, getting our systems modernized and consistent and functional. It's awesome that he has been working so diligently behind the scenes. And we really appreciate him. So, shout out to Freaks from the Front. Anyway, that has been this mic break. It's, damn, time's flying by, or not flying by. Time is crawling by. I'm like, I played an hour, right? No, it's been 48 minutes. This is what happens when you don't have a sidekick or anyone to talk to. You're like, okay, I've run out of things to talk about. I'm sure King Rat is delighted that the mic breaks are much, much shorter than they used to be. But what are you going to do? I was saying I'm going to try and be more diligent about the show this quarter. And I realize I'm already going to miss half the shows in November because I'm going to be traveling, going back to Mexico to get the rest of my teeth fixed. Or to finish the implant that I was getting done. I told you all about that, right? It was like $18,000 to get it done in America, and it's $1,800 to get it done in Mexico. So I don't care if they don't do a good job. I can get it done 10 times down there. And I get to go to Mexico for a week. So anyway, I'll be out for a week at the beginning of November, and then, you know, we're out for the Thanksgiving break as well. So whatever, I'll try and be diligent for the shows that I'm here for. I should be here next week anyway, I think. We shall see. This is the Black Doldrums on RadioValencia.fm. And this song, when I was previewing it for the show, really reminds me of Marianne by Sisters of Mercy on RadioValencia.fm.

I love that kind of noisy shit. That was the other single by Citizen Above Suspicion. It's called Atomic Dreams. I hope they tour America, but I guess they have to record more than two songs. And yeah, they are obviously the product of their influences. Jesus and Mary Chain, Place to Bury Strangers, and Sonic Youth, and a little My Bloody Valentine. But I like all those bands, so... So, anyway, Citizens Above Suspicion. They're on the Fuzz Club label, so check them out. Before that, we heard Honesty, Truth, Reality by Throwdown Bones and Repetition by Black Doldrums. That's a song that sounded to me exactly like Marianne by Sister to Mercy, only with a different vocal melody, but the music was the same. Or at least I was humming the original vocal melody. Anyway, that was a sort of gloomy set. It's a beautiful day in the Mission. That would have been more appropriate for a rainy day. I am going to shift moods and gears a little bit. And I'll explain why later. We're about to embark on the second hour of the Catastrophe. I thought I would have more music left to play at this point, so we'll see how the second half goes. But yeah, this is a big left turn in mood. This is the Far Side.

All right, that said, all made sense. If you're me, we kick things off with For Better or For Worse by The Farside, with their from their Bizarre Ride to the Farside album, which is kind of a classic. We heard What They Do by The Roots and Tricks of the Shade by The Goats. What do you mean they all tied together, Steve Maldor? So The Farside was sort of the second wave of the daisy chained I know Rocker Smooth is gonna ping me and correct me. It was the De La Soul, Tribe Called Quest, and Jungle Brothers were part of the loose Native Tongues. All right. Whew. Thanks. The Native Tongues Collective. So sort of The Farside were sort of the second wave of that. And they were hugely influential. I mean, the Native Tongues were influential to a bunch of bands like The Roots. And The Farside got there first. And I think people like Arrested Development inspired The Roots. But The Farside in particular, that track I played, For Better or For Worse, has a... We call it a Fender Rhodes electric piano on it. And Questlove heard that and went, oh, man, why isn't there more electric piano in hip-hop? And they got a Scott Storch, the piano player for The Roots, joined the band after that, which is why we heard What They Do by The Roots. And then The Roots are from Philadelphia. And Tricks of the Shade is by The Goats, who were they were signed to a Philadelphia label called Rough House. That had some success. They started with Crisscross, and then they ended up with Cypress Hill and the Fugees, and you know, so they did all right. Nas, but the Goats kind of went by the wayside. I mean, I'd never heard of them before, but they were a very political hip hop band. But they kind of got overshadowed by because they sound a lot like Rage Against the Machine, only not as angry, political, and guitar based. I don't know. They just. Rage took off, and the Goats kind of didn't. In any event, that's how those things connected, through Fender Rhodes piano, Philadelphia hip-hop, and so on. This next one's connected, too, which I will explain later on RadioValencia.fm.

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Stay tuned for that after Cheap Hooch at 6 o'clock. He's thinking of doing a double set and taking over the 8 o'clock shift, too, because whatever was on set, Sundays at 8 bugged out. So, yeah, it's open. So, hey, if you want to be on the radio and be part of the Sunday Rock Block, give us a bell here at RadioValencia.fm. In that set, we heard Are You Looking by Congress Alley from the album Congress Alley. And that band features Questlove's parents. I didn't know this about Questlove, but his parents are were like moderately famous soul people. I mean, like famous enough they'd do like a, you know, summer residency at casinos and stuff like that. So he had a very weird upbringing, you know, going on tour with his family and, you know, being on crappy tour buses and flying first class places and meanwhile he's going to like crappy public school in Philadelphia and all the other kids think he's bizarre and from space. I don't know. He also got to go to like private performing arts school, so he did not have a normal upbringing. But, you know, touring with his parents meant that he was performing on stage in front of people from the age of like 5. So I know fuck all about Questlove, but I'm reading his autobiography at the moment, which is called Mo Meta Blues. And it's very, very strange book because the bunch of different voices are telling it. Some of them are in his head. Some of them are his manager. It is indeed meta. But it's good. He's got playlists at the end of a bunch of chapters, you know, further songs to check out. But like I said, I don't even know which late night show he's on. I know he's a band leader for one of them. Why am I hearing me? Oh, I was checking checking to see if the automatic updater was automatically updating the app, and it is. But that meant I was playing. Anyway, Congress Alley, Are You Looking? Nice sort of old school soul funk song, which was sampled by Snoop Dogg and Dr. Dre for Nothing But a G Thing, which I dreaded. I wasn't going to play. You know, just because, I mean, oh my God, that song doesn't need any more airplay, and Dr. Dre doesn't need another nickel in his bank from our royalties. But yeah, because it was, I didn't immediately recognize the part that was sampled from Congress Alley. I was like, you know what, I gotta listen to it, try and figure it out. And then we close things out with a new band called Trabants, with a track called Purple Panther. And that brings us more or less up to speed. And that was sort of sticking in the funk vein. I don't remember what the next thing... I was doing some show pre-prep earlier this morning, but I don't remember what this one sounds like. So we'll both listen to it together. It's called Dance Till Midnight on RadioValencia.fm. All right, this has killer funky drums in it.

0: This is the Curated Catastrophe. More people just wandering in off the street. That was Kurt, and she didn't introduce herself. Oh, hey. That song didn't actually... It's got a coda. Nice. There's another track by the Trabants, because I'm running out of tracks. I'm playing 23 songs in this set, or will, by the time the show is over, in the next few minutes. Island Girl is here to do Cheap Hooch. I think she's doing it solo without Holly Cheap Hooch. And is Lipo done?
1: Yeah.
0: Oh, bummer. So now it's a duo again. Hang on a second. All right. Anyway, this is the Curated Catastrophe. Oh, I should tell you, that was an instrumental set, actually. What did we hear? I just closed the window that would have told me. I'm so good at technology. That last song, as I mentioned, was the Trabants again with Mirage. Before that, we heard Sheepskin City by Terry Gross. I guess that wasn't an instrumental, was it? There were some vocals in there. Again, they're playing at the Bottom of the Hill on, I think, November 19th. I will be in town for that one with Carlton Melton and Earthless. And then we kick things off with A Fleeting Visit by Danced Till Midnight. So that one was an instrumental, as was Purple Panther by the Trabants. Sort of an instrumental session there, give or take. Terry Gross. And I don't know anything about the Trabants. Sort of psych surf. And that first one had a killer funky beat to it, so funk surf. Hell, I don't know. I'm going to have to repeat an artist this time around. You remember that song that sounded exactly like Marianne by Sisters of Mercy by the Black Doldrums? Let's see if they have any more original tunes. This one's called I Can't See It Because There's a Microphone in the Way. This is Radio Valencia.

0: All right, you've been listening to The Curated Catastrophe on Radio Valencia. Pretty stoked about this new auto song detector thing. This is Red Room Dub by Kurt Vile. Before that, we heard Thanks a Million by Divil. New EP from them. And Requiem for the Rose Garden, which is brand new from David J. Like, came out today from David J.
1: Send her a motherfucker!
0: We'll kick things off with Compulsion by Black Doldrums, which sounded exactly like Joy Division. Super original band. Anyway, I'm going to get out of the way for Chief Ooch. See you next week.

Greetings and welcome to Cheap Hooch Radio. We're going to be exploring some technical difficulties here for a few moments while you all settle in for 2 hours of musical fun on Cheap Hooch.

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Greetings and welcome to Cheap Pooch Radio. So, we just heard brand new music from Peter Gabriel, who's put out a new album called OI, or it's coming out soon. Anyway, we heard two songs that just got released from his new record. I think it'll be out mid-October, late October, maybe November, I'm not sure. And that was followed by Flowers Must Die's song Tynet, Greening by, God, I can't read that, Close Kana, Crying Softshell Turtle by Lil Notch, and Lucy by Akrila. Crying Softshell Turtle is played by a Korean indie band that I just love that song. We're currently listening to a track off of the new Boards of Canada record. If you haven't heard it already, it's very groovy. I really started my show with the new Peter Gabriel because, gosh, how long has it been since he's put out music? It's pretty exciting. At any rate, I'm going to get back to the music because it's all about music here on Cheap Pooch Radio. I hope you're having a great Sunday. I'll be back soon. All episodes.

0: Welcome back.
1: I love the lower.
0: We've heard a bunch of new music. That was my goal today.
1: I love any physical being.
0: I started with Starline by Helen. Then we heard Who Am I, You by Lily Juniper. Really like that song. All the Rage by Wishy. Prisma by Tipo in Espanol. I love that record. I think I'm going to have to get a copy. Happiness Anytime by Leon Bridges. Fairlies by Blanchel. And Memories Underground by Melodies Echo Chamber, a French psychedelic artist who I'm very fond. We are listening to another track from Boards of Canada called Father and Son. And I hope you're out enjoying a beautiful day and are listening to this on your phone. But if not, thanks for listening, and we'll be playing some more music. I have a new Fontaines DC song, really other, let's see, what else am I gonna play for you? I really like Baby Doll by Steph Chura and Ready Steady Go by Perennial. They're coming up soon. But I'm going to start us off with an Australian psych band. No way. you're listening to Cheap Pooch Radio on Radio Valencia.
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